0: I think we're just leaning on each other and our family.
1: There's still a high police presence in South Auckland's Wattle Downs following a double homicide yesterday. Emergency services discovered the bodies of a man and a woman at a Gambier Place address at about 2 p.m. Police say they're speaking with a 30-year-old man in their custody and working to determine whether he's involved. New Zealand Herald reporter Lachlan Lynham is at the scene.
2: The address where the alleged incident took place has been cordoned off by police tape and there are some armed officers guarding it, but apart from that, it's all seems quite quiet.
1: Air New Zealand is still waiting for its recovery. The national carrier's posted a $336 million loss before tax, despite revenue rising 3.9%. Rising jet fuel prices costed an extra $135 million, while ongoing engine issues meant an additional $190 million. Generate investment specialist Greg Smith says the airline was aiming to get back to profit by the next financial year.
3: I think that's off the table, so they're talking about FY27. Being a transitional year, which I think sort of gives you a bit of a hint.
1: Wanaka's experienced its wettest August day in more than three decades. Roads across the district, including Queenstown's Crown Range, are closed due to slips and rockfall. Met Services' Heather Keats says more than 45 millimetres of rain fell yesterday, surpassing the previous record of 35.8 set in 1992.
4: People in Auckland and the West Coast will be like, psh, 45 millimetres, that's nothing. But you're talking about areas that cannot cope with that sort of rain, which is why it's a lot.
1: Road warnings are in place for State Highway 6 from Haast to Hokitika, State Highway 8A from Tarras to Luggett, and State Highway 8 from Omarama to Clearburn. That's news. In sport, a momentary diplomatic standoff on the first day of the second cricket test between Pakistan and England at Lord's. The Pakistan board made a formal complaint to the UK's Sky Sports after the broadcaster aired an interview with the sons of jailed former Prime Minister and Captain Imran Khan during the lunch interval. An option of preventing the tourists from returning to the field after the break in protest was considered. Golfer Ryan Fox is in a share of ninth after carding a 4-under-par 66 opening round at the Tour Championship in Atlanta, the season finale on the PGA Tour. He's four strokes off the lead. And Springboks' first five, Andre Pollard, is in doubt with a calf injury for the second test against the All Blacks in Cape Town on Sunday morning. That's sport. I'm Malcolm Jordan.
5: Country weather with the Isuzu MUX SUV. Northland to Waikato, also Coromandel Bay of Plenty and Taupo. Scattered showers turning to rain for tomorrow. Gisborne and Hawke's Bay, cloudy periods with scattered rain for tomorrow. Waitomo to Manawatū, including Taumanui and Taihape. Cloud increasing with isolated showers turning to rain this evening or overnight and getting possibly heavy. Hōrawhenua to Wellington and Wairarapa, rain turning to showers clearing early tomorrow. Nelson, Marlborough and Canterbury, rain for Nelson and Marlborough and isolated showers elsewhere clearing to fine. Bulleter for Fiordland, showers, some may be heavy. Otago and Southland, occasional showers, mainly about the south coast and Stewart Island. And the Chatham Islands, mostly cloudy with rain for tomorrow morning. And that's the weather with Isuzu. The country is next.
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0: is the country. Hamish McGuire, the chair again today. Cousin Jamie, Amy to be back Monday. Great to have your company, and it is only 39 hours, I think I'm right in saying that, to kick off Test Match 2 over there in South Africa. On the show today, the $1,500 lamb. Bit like the $6 million man back in the mid-70s, isn't it? Believe it or not. A new reality TV show for our politicians, with Jane Smith out of North Otago as executive producer. Be warned. The wool market bounces back to June levels. We are very happy about that. The Aussies showing plenty of interest on this side of the ditch. And Buck Shelford. Of course, Blue September coming up. What's the great man up to? We'll have a good chat to Buck later on in the show. But first up, let's talk weather.
1: The country.
0: Well, Earth Sciences New Zealand Chief Scientist Chris Bandolino joins us now. Good afternoon, Chris.
2: Hey, good afternoon, Ham. How are you, buddy?
0: Hey, I'm good, thank you. I'm good. Hey, Jesus, that wettest day in 30 years in Wanaka, that's a bit of a standout.
2: Yeah, look, man, there's been a lot of rain for the western and lower South Island, and we were talking about this earlier. Perhaps people maybe missed this, but this is classic El Nino weather pattern kicking in, where we're seeing these persistent and at times intense wind coming from the either northwest or southwest or somewhere in between, and that's driving moisture into the lower and western South Island. Unfortunately, this is the tip of the proverbial iceberg, as look, the next several days, weeks look really wet, really unsettled for the same areas. So I think as we go through the next weeks and coming days, Hamish, we're going to see this compounding impact, which means, look, it's one thing if you get a big rain event and wind, but if they happen repeatedly over the course of many weeks and months, the environment, the landscape's ability to kind of take on that rain, it's not the same. So things like flooding and landslips, and keeping in mind the audience we're speaking to, I'm mindful of lambing and calving that'll be ongoing across the lower South Island, like in Southland, and hypothermia with rain and wind. So there's going to be some pretty big weather events, I feel, over the coming days and weeks and months, the spring season, for the western and lower South Island. But the other part of the country, probably getting more in the way of dryness, Hamish, over the next several weeks. We'll get some rain tonight and tomorrow, I should say, for the North Island. Some of that could be heavy, but there won't be big rain events, but at least many of them, over the coming weeks for the northern and eastern parts of both islands.
0: Had it down in my notes here, Chris. El Nino still as expected, perhaps even more so than expected.
2: Yeah, look, it's well and truly here in terms of what El Nino means for New Zealand. Our expectation, and we'll be updating the spring outlook. We'll be releasing that early next Wednesday morning. But since we're, you know, you're a friend of the family here, we can give you some insight on that. There will be, I think, for northern and eastern parts, we've got to watch for spring dryness, and with that will come the risk for things like wildfires, at least an elevated chance. We've already seen some in the South Island. We're going to find these periods, Hamish, where we get some really spiky temperatures, and by that I mean where we get temperatures unusually warm, and we're seeing that today for the eastern part of the South Island. And that theme will continue as we work our way through the spring season. So I think wind will be a big issue. So people who are irrigating have to keep in mind for the irrigators which way to point that. And most of the time, our strong wind will be coming from either the northwest or the southwest or somewhere between those two points. So I think wind and heavy rain and dryness, it's probably not too many areas that will be in the Goldilocks zone over the next few months, because some areas getting too much rain and some areas maybe not enough. So these are the themes. We're going to see this playing out right through the spring season, it looks like, across the country.
0: It's funny, isn't it? Because in Auckland today, and I go and have a coffee at a place that I regularly do, and this for the last couple of weeks, the fire has been booming in there early in the morning. Not today, like just as an example, this is incredibly warm, and it's today, you know. So I can see how you make a lot of sense around these spiking temperatures and what we've got to keep an eye on.
2: Yeah, exactly. And it's going to be when our wind aligns, say, from the west and northwest. We'll tug some warm air from Aussie, and that'll certainly, that's, you know, when our air comes from Australia, that certainly sets us up for warm weather. But that warm air oftentimes gets amplified or accentuated when we have that what's called Fern effect. That is air traveling down in elevation. So coming and hitting the Southern Alps, for example, on the west side of the South Island, then once we get past Arthur's Pass, you know, going down in elevation toward Canterbury, and it's that downward motion that compresses the air, and that actually warms it. And we're going to see frequent episodes of that. And when that air warms, it also dries, and that's the combination of the warm air, the dry air, the windy air, when if there's not enough rain or if it's dry, it does increase the odds for things like wildfires. And from an agricultural perspective, I think for places like Southland, maybe parts of Otago where there's going to be a lot of the west of the South Island, it could be tough going for too much rainfall once we get into that growing season. And for other parts of the country, there could be too little rain, especially as you get deeper into the spring season and into summer. Oftentimes, Hamish, dryness is not something that happens immediately. It's something that emerges over the course of several weeks and months when rainfall is inadequate. And you can have low rainfall in the wintertime. That's not ideal, but what can save our bacon is that it's not that warm out. The sun isn't that strong, so a lot doesn't leave the ground in terms of moisture. That's going to change as we go into spring because the sun gets stronger, the days get longer, and if it doesn't rain enough, that really starts to become more noticeable because we're removing more moisture from the ground. So these are things we're going to have to think about as we progress over the basically the rest of the calendar year.
0: Great stuff. That is Chris Bandolino, Earth Sciences NZ Chief Scientist there. I love the comment there. There's not going to be a lot going on in the old Goldilocks zone there. El Nino, well and truly here. And yes, our thoughts are the people that will get the greater Wanaka area and that part of the country too. 45 mils in a day. Yeah, not a lot, some would say. But in that area, the ability to deal with it. Very, very difficult. Coming up next, we're going to be talking the $1,500 lamb here on the country.
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1: The Country with Jamie Mackay and Farmlands, because rural never grows it alone. Hokanui,

0: Right, we head to the Hawke's Bay now here on the country, and of course Waipari Station Limited. Here he is, Mark Warren. Good afternoon, Mark.
1: Yeah, g'day, g'day, Jamie. And Hamish, sorry, yeah, got the wrong man. Sorry about that, but actually I think you're a bit wrong. I'm actually sitting on the side of Oahu at the moment.
0: Oh, are you?
1: Yeah. No, I'm behind enemy lines, I can tell you. No, we have that very good Tofongai Romney breed. Jamie was asking if I'm in the middle of lambing. And no, our Tofongais are designed to be lambed for the chairlifts.
0: There you go.
1: Here we are here. Here we are.
0: Now, right, let's crack straight into this. The $1,500 Super Lamb, that's your goal project. I mean, I know, and the aforementioned cousin Jamie might have said you've had a full frontal lobotomy to think that, but why not?
1: Well, you've got to have a goal, don't you? Look, yep. And, you know, people have said, oh, when are we getting our $1,500 lamb? I said, well, it's a target. If we don't quite hit it, if it gets to $1,470, you're going to shoot me. At the end of the day, I believe it's possible, not for every lamb, but having been over at the Just Sean carpet launch a few years ago in New York, I've got a master plan, and it takes a bit of explaining, but these would be individual little lambs that are put in a chili bin with a data logger and designed exactly as to what the chef wants, the private chef wants. The numbers, when you look at it, are not hard, but it's not just the meat. We've also got the bioceuticals, and there's a lot of money not being... It's been captured, but I don't think it's always going back to the producer. And the pelts, I mean, I sell specialist branded pelts. Even our great mate Jacqueline's got one. She bought one off me.
0: Yes.
1: You know, it's not just the meat. Anyway, we just got to push on ahead. But, you know, as I said to Jamie, if we extrapolate the increase in price over the last couple of years and put that on a graph, you know, we're heading in that direction.
0: Yeah. So, you're right. If you do the numbers, and if, you know, if, hopefully the trajectory stays the same, well, you know, the world's our oyster.
1: Well, what I've been looking at a lot of facts, and I chased up those $460 lambs that sold in Colgate the other day, and I talked to the agent. And what's driving this big price increase is this American fat loss drug, Zepbound or something like that. It's not just America, it's Europe, it's England, Britain. It's $1,000 a month to be on that drug. So to match the beautiful per protein, if we package it to match that drug, 50, 60 bucks a kilo, $70 a kilo is not going to be unrealistic.
0: So what are we saying? We're saying jab yourself with this and eat New Zealand lamb.
1: Well, that's what they're told with this drug, is you have to balance it with very high-quality protein. Well, what is better high-quality protein than New Zealand lamb, number one, New Zealand beef, number two, New Zealand venison, number three? Grass-fed, perfect, blah, blah, blah. So we're just got to get on to the market. We've got to get on to a bit of cleverness there.
0: Yep, too right.
1: So, look, you know, let's just have a goal and aim for it. But in those $460 lambs, when you actually unpick that deal... They were $100 live weight, 100 kilos, sorry. So let's say 46 kilos carcass weight. Well, it's only 10 bucks a kilo.
0: Yeah.
1: Well, we're getting bloody close to 13 for our very good lambs in Hawke's Bay. So not unrealistic.
0: Not unrealistic. The $1,500 super lamb. Let's keep the goal alive and get on with it. Right now, just I want to ask you about the wool black beanies. What's the story there?
1: Good on you. Have you got one yet,
0: mate? No, I haven't. Gee, I tell you what.
1: Well, actually, that's more Tim Dean's part, and that's commercial. I'm only the brand. Tim and I, Norswood and one of my companies shares the brand. What it's designed for was to kick wool onto the rugby fields, but every top sports team in New Zealand. But Tim came up with a great concept that a fair chunk of the license fee goes towards kids' sport. So it's actually encouraging sport at the bottom level. And mum and dad, my supporters, on a chilly Saturday morning, if they buy a beanie and a scarf and a jersey and the socks, that goes to support kids' sport. So it's a rotational deal, really.
0: Yeah, fantastic deal. I won't be offended if one ends up in the mail to my place, Mark.
1: Okay, well, I'll see how it goes. That's marketing and production. I'm just lateral scatterbrained ideas on the front, but I'll see what we can do.
0: Yeah, mate. No. You stay in your lane.
1: Marketing girl. That's all right. Hey, look, no, but there's such a lot of positivity.
0: Yep.
1: We just don't, excuse the pun, provided we've got, we don't want to let our heads get too fat on this or we'll outgrow our beanies. But, you know, we've got a, now's the time to grow the product because we've got a bit of cash to put into marketing rather than being in a you know, defensive position. And, bring it on. And, you know, those people who want to know more, go and have a look at the $1,500 Super Lamb Facebook page. And, you know, let's give some ideas, throw some ideas around. I'm just lighting a fire and hoping anyone else will turn it into a bonfire.
0: And if anybody can turn something into a bonfire, it is Mark Warren there, here on The Country. Coming up next, an idea for our politicians and a bit of reality TV. Talking to Jade Smith out of North Otago next here on The Country.

0: Liana Hocken. I'm a dairy farmer using Holter.
1: 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We've also seen a massive reduction in our mastitis with Holter. We've reduced from 37.5% to 11% this last season.
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0: The country on your Friday. We head to North Otago now, where we are joined by regular on the show, Jane Smith. How are you, Jane?
1: Very well, thank you, Hamish.
0: Yep, thank you very much for joining us. Right, let's talk some exciting developments in the fight against a sheep drench resistance here in New Zealand. And, of course, it's something that you're very familiar with on your property.
1: Yes, exactly, Hamish. It's really great to see some positive research being done, and it's well past the research phase now. It's obviously being rolled out, and we were lucky this week at our New Haven stud to be able to test for this. So essentially, we've been nil drench for 30 plus years, but now this gives some really quantifiable data around which sheep are basically have an enhanced immunity response worm. So essentially, it's a saliva test that goes a bit further than the existing saliva tests, and can really analyse the antibody and cellular defences against a worm. So essentially, it can decrease the certain animals will decrease the number, the size, and ultimately the egg production of worms. So that's really exciting in terms of where we might be going as a sheep sector. So this was in ram hoggets that we were testing, and it's highly heritable, and really exciting to see some research that's been done that is very tangible, very relevant, and this is a massive issue that is hitting our sector. This test was developed in Australia, but it's been rolled out by NextGen Agri here in New Zealand, and we're really excited about it. And again, there's been so much money that does tend to get wasted in the sector on rainbow research, such as methane, whereas this is actually, really hardcore, really good and really exciting. So it's great to see some positivity around this, Hamish.
0: Oh, absolutely outstanding. Okay, you mentioned methane. Methane myths exposed. Tell me more.
1: Well, it was interesting, and I heard you, it might have been a couple of weeks ago, actually, Hamish, while you've been doing a fine job of covering Jamie's and Jamie's absence. But, again, a number of your correspondents mention in passing, and I've heard you say it as well, that, we need to decrease methane emissions. And it's a bit of a shame that more people didn't listen in fifth form science, really, in terms of that methane cycle, when it's a very simple process. As you know, grass absorbs CO2 and water, it grows. Sheep and cows eat it. Some of that is converted into methane. It enters the atmosphere and it eventually oxidizes back. So subsequently to be taken up by grass again. And, essentially the thing is, and we all know this, that stable methane levels, and ours is actually dropping as a country, cannot and won't be adding any measurable warming to the atmosphere. So why we continue, we've got the cool beef and the cool sheep and AgriZero, why we continue this sort of farcical subsidy at the expense of, expense of other things we could be doing, like the aforementioned, a program that I just mentioned before. So it's really, really disappointing that we continue to plead guilty to a crime that doesn't exist. And I guess, Hamish, I don't know whether to laugh or cry when I hear the same leaders, decry the loss of land through carbon plantations and our fuel and energy costs and our manufacturing costs. But yet they still say they support the ETS and the Paris Accord and the emissions trading scam. And so it was quite refreshing to hear your mate Indiana Jones say yesterday, yes, I think it was, about the emissions trading scheme and that it is such a flawed concept, along with the Paris Accord, Hamish.
0: A new concept, Jane, you've come up with for sorting out politicians pre-election. Tell us about this.
1: Oh, well, I was thinking sort of everyone loves and hates reality TV.
0: Yes.
1: So I was thinking about a survivor election island. So basically put them all on an island, and that would be the best drafting gate at all to actually see, who are functioning human beings and who are not. Because I guess, what have we got, 70 days to the election? Mm. And it certainly is playing out more like a play centre than a parliament. And, and we've got some let's say players that look better on the stage of the Rocky Horror Picture Show, and it is really scary that actually I'm really concerned that people aren't going to be voting with a real sensible head. And I know Labor and Greens and Te Pāti Māori are basically absent without leave and functionally inept or economically inept, but the scariest of all is the newly manufactured party. I'm not even going to mention their name, Hamish, because I do believe they get far too much airtime, but they're essentially wanting to roll out a socialist engineering project. And, I'm just really sick of this whole, some parties are saying no new taxes, others are saying, let's get in and tax the, sort of the Robin Hood concept, which actually will work against those that need it the most. But it's actually not about the how you slice or ice or dice the tax take. It's actually the fact that we need new money into the country. So no new taxes is one thing, but actually we need to be encouraging innovation. You don't need to be an economist to see that we're actually going to be suffocating it, and you cannot tax your way into prosperity, Hamish. And I mean, you know that too, but yep. I just, you know, you see what the Auditor General's just, the findings over the last wee while in terms of the way that our tax has been spent, and you look at what's happening over in the UK with that inheritance tax, and I guess wearing a farmer's hat, Hamish, people forget that if you tax land, it actually drives family farms into more of the corporate hands. It can kill off communities, and also people stop investing in their land, leading to lower production. And so you essentially end up, a bit like the Paris Accord, you end up paying people to produce less. And that is just, you know, that's economic treason. And unfortunately, Hamish, we've got a high proportion of people in New Zealand that have no concept of what it means when they say taxpayer money. Yeah. You know, they assume it means some sort of pot at the end of the rainbow crossing, when actually it is businesses, small and large, that are, and people out there working, you know, three or four jobs just to make ends. You know, so it's also how we spend that money that is the key thing. So I'd love to see some sort of put them to the test, because there seems to be a lot of headlines and hot air and nothing behind it, Hamish. And again, that's what happens in election year, but we just need the rubber to hit the road and to really protect our country in terms of going forward for future generations, Hamish.
0: 100%, Jane Smith. Thank you very much, as always. I think Jane is right. Well, she is definitely right. We just buy into this reduce methane rhetoric without any real reason, because we just sort of get bashed around the ears a bit. But as far as School C goes, Jane, science, unfortunately, wasn't my go-to back in 1981, although I am the grandson of a Master of Science, and I've got a brother who's a vet, so it must have been on the genes somewhere. But I missed it. And as for, I will take the opportunity to mention that other overexposed party. Haven't they backtracked pretty much on everything they've ever said today? It's amazing, eh, how they suddenly, that doesn't get overly reported, though. There you go. This is the country. I think we'll be heading into news and sport coming up. We're going to talk wool. That's going to come up on the rest of the show. We're going to find, there's some great results in the old wool auctions yesterday, with the Aussies getting involved. This is the country.

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2: Yes, thanks, Hamish. As the cost of living crisis continues to put pressure on household grocery budgets, new figures show pork remains one of the most affordable fresh meat options for New Zealand families. Stats NZ Food Price Index data for July 2026 shows pork loin chops at $16.71 per kg, down 2.7% over the year, and roasting pork at $12.42 per kilogram, down 9.7%. The same data shows pork loin chops remained priced close to everyday options, such as chicken breast at $14.80 per kilogram and sausages at $13.80 per kilogram, while roasting pork is among the lowest price listed fresh meat options. And if you're looking at pork in the supermarket, just a side note, remember to look at the back of the label, because a lot of stuff is imported in from overseas and mixed around, and it needs to say made in New Zealand from local, like made in New Zealand, sourced from New Zealand rather, because it may say something like made in New Zealand from local imported ingredients, which means that the pork's been brought in and maybe done stuff here, but it's not born and raised here in New Zealand. So keep an eye out for that, folks. Love my pork. And other things that are going on around the place, the Wailego Cup is happening in Australia. That kicked off. Day two is tomorrow. Day one was on the 26th. So we wish the team over there, of course, that's Trans-Tasman dog trialling team, all the best for that one. New Zealand have won 21 of the 37 competitions, but Australia have won the last two. So hopefully New Zealand can bring that home. And of course, the Young Grower of the Year kicked off yesterday in Cromwell, and a winner for that will be announced tonight. And that's rural news. And Andy, do you have sport?
1: 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That's rare.
3: Yes, Michelle, I do have sport. And a calf injury has veteran Springboks first five Hondre Pollard in doubt for the second test against the All Blacks on Sunday morning. Pollard only rejoined the starting side after injury this week in Cape Town, replacing Sasha Feinberg and Gomazalu, who looks set to move from the bench back to the run-on team. Meanwhile, illness has forced a referee change for the match, with Georgian Nico Amashukeli replaced by Australian Angus Gardner. And Liam Lawson faces a wait to learn which car he'll drive in at Formula One's Italian Grand Prix. The Kiwi deputised for an injured Isaac Hadjar at Zandvoort last week, netting Red Bull 6 points for a seventh-placed finish. The Herald understands the French driver will be given until the last possible minute to recover from a fractured wrist, leaving Lawson on standby to return to Red Bull at Monza next week. Hamish.
4: Thank you, Andy. Michelle might be off to grab a Portuguese bacon sammy now, right now, you know, a little pork chat. Are you a big sort of pork guy?
3: Oh, I love pork. It's mostly venison, actually, in my house.
4: Venison?
3: Because the boss, she goes hunting.
4: She likes to sling a carcass over the shoulder and drag it home and cook it for her man, eh? I love that.
3: Well, I don't know. We kind of share the cooking, at least.
4: Right. That's good to know that you play your part. You know, that whole, as Michelle was mentioning, you know, that whole packaged in New Zealand, be very wary of that, because you're probably eating Spain, Portugal, Germany. Okay, coming up, we're going to be talking the wool market that bounced back to June levels. We'll be talking to Rachel Shearer, General Manager, PGG Wool, and the Wool Report.
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13: Breakfast at Tiffany's, she said.
4: You're listening to The Country on your Friday. Well, after the wool market falling away pretty sharply in July, it seems like we're back in June now. Plenty of heat in the market and competition in the room. And to bring us up to speed on that, the GM of PGG Wrights and Wool, Rachel Shearer. Rachel, how are you?
14: I'm very well, thank you, and far better after yesterday, because you're right, the market had a far more confident tone compared to the last time I was on talking to Jamie after that market fell away pretty sharply.
4: Yeah, what do you think? What do you think is the cause and effects of that drop and then the rebound?
14: Well, the rebound, I think, yesterday was the first main kind of fine wool sale. And what happened, we had representatives of the major Australian exporting houses came across in the room. Some senior buyers flew across. They inspected our great New Zealand wool, and they add a lot of heat to that room. Yeah. They like to compete for our fine wools, for sure. But interestingly, over the last while, they're starting to pick up in our strong wool as well. So what's happening is that's creating more tension in the market, good old competition, and that broadened the demand right across the catalogue. So all wool types and all wool styles were sold dearer than they had been in the previous sales.
4: Yeah, the old strong wool indicator up by 25 cents, $6.30. This feels like 1983.
14: Yeah. Yeah. So, look, you know, and that's $2.66 up on the same time last year. So on average, up around that $6.30 clean, that's on average around $5 greasy. But there's quite a difference in the price in the market at the moment between the shorter wools, which are around that $5 mark, and the longer good colour, good quality ones, they're averaging more around the $5.50. So, significant bounce back, which we're really pleased to see.
4: Do you get, there was always that, I guess, with the cost of shearing, when we went through that stage where everybody sort of second shore and twice a year. But do you get a good sort of amount of clean, sort of the old-fashioned full wool?
14: Yes, we do. There is far more second shears have been on the market. But we're heading into a traditional period where there's less wool coming onto the market. But then you've got to also add on to that, Hamish, that, you know, beef and lamb just produced again, 2% decline in sheep numbers last year. We're now, you know, total sheep numbers have fallen 46% since 2000 and 2001 season. So there's just less wool around, and, you know, consumers are more discerning and wanting more wool. But the reality of the matter is we're just the decline in volume coming forward is really key.
4: Mm. We're talking with Rachel Shearer, GM PGG Wrights and Wool. Nothing was, you know, things weren't picked over though, were they? Were all types and styles sold and sold well?
14: Yeah, and probably the biggest mover was in the oddments and the bellies and pieces area. Yep. Once again, they were sort of up a good 10%. So once again, you know, they fell away dramatically during July. They really took a big hit. But once again, they're up there around the $5.35 mark. So, you know, COVID days, they were worth barely nothing. So we are... We're really encouraging everybody to send in things that probably a couple of years ago they were distributed around the paddocks.
4: Hmm.
14: It's definitely worth something.
4: Yeah, Rachel. Look. The strong momentum looks like it'll continue a bit based on a limited supply. But there are other factors that could give us a confidence mid to longer term.
14: I think mid to longer term, we've been talking about it for a while, but there's a significant shift in consumer behaviour. The middle class, particularly in China, are far more concerned about where the garments they're wearing are coming from, where the housing, you know, the textiles that they're living in, particularly when people are living indoors a lot of the time. So there's that demand side coming through. But we've got to realise that globally we're at the lowest sheep numbers that we've had. And then there's some new legislation coming through too in the EU. So there's quite a bit at play. And I think New Zealand's really well placed. You know, we do have the best quality wool in the world. We're just going to make the most of that. And with farmers now seeing a return for their wool, taking the time to, you know, well prepare it, it is really starting to pay off.
4: Yeah, it must be a relief not having that, you know, bloody

0: and sheep numbers plateau, and, yeah. and then ideally, wouldn't we love to see more sheep on New Zealand fields for sure?
1: Yeah, absolutely. Now, Rachel, Wednesday you were nervous, you were worried. Thursday, breathed a sigh of relief, and Friday, I hope you're going to have a bit more of a relaxing day heading into the weekend.
0: Yeah, for sure. We keep an eye on the Australian market, and the merino market opened below expectations, and then it bounced back this week, and then some other indicators this week. We saw that the market may improve slightly, but yesterday was really blown out of the water, and I can't reiterate enough, having those Australian buyers flying directly in from Sydney and Melbourne, they land in Christchurch, they pick over the wall, they look at it and they go into the room, and they really add heat for sure.
1: Raise their finger. Good stuff, Rachel. Thank you very much for joining us on The Country.
0: Thanks, Hamish. Have a good weekend.
1: Yes, Rachel Shearer there, GM PGG Wool and the Wool Report. The ups and downs of farming, of course, challenging, as we know, at plenty of times. 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
1: Great to have your company on The Country on Friday. And the good thing is it's what, about 30 plus, no, not near, about 39 hours away from kickoff in the second test over there in South Africa. So who better to have on the show to talk about that and life in general, have a good chin wag, than Wayne Buck Shelford. Buck, how are you?
8: I'm very good, thank you. Yourself?
1: Yeah, no, I can't complain, Buck. As my late dad would say, you're fighting fit, boys. So there you go. You know, I'm in pretty good shape. What about you? What's keeping you busy these days?
8: Oh, well, I built a big car wash about 6 years ago, sold the pub, got out of the pub business. It was in that for 20 years, and then basically sold that. It was killing me. And, I went into a car wash, built a big car wash, and, we've had it going now 6 years, doing quite well.
1: Well, that's good to hear. Hey, so you're, I saw on the news last night, another great All Black loose forward, Ian Kirkpatrick's snuck into South Africa there. Are you sort of keeping a bit of a weather eye on what's happening over there?
8: Oh, not really. I've been watching the games, but, on

0: YouTube mainly, because I don't have Sky anymore. I just haven't got the time for it, you know.
1: Yeah, too busy. But, so, what did you make of the first performance then?
0: It was, well, I thought it was not too bad. I think the first half was, you know, wasn't as great as the second half. We scored some beautiful tries, though. One real optimistic one to our big lock. And it was pretty good. It was good to get a win, you know, and it was a positive thing, really positive, you know, the way they done it.
1: Yeah.
0: But as we're all saying in the papers, are saying that, there's a different team going to be coming out on Saturday against us.
1: Yeah.
0: So as long as they actually lift to that, and when hopefully we don't get what we had last year when we actually fell apart in the second half.
1: Yeah.
0: Of that second test.
1: Yeah, because there is a mirror image to look at, isn't there? When we beat them at Eden Park and we go to Wellington and we get absolutely poleaxed.
0: Yeah, and I think that this team, they really know what the game plan is, what they're trying to do. And the thing is, which was basically, you know, you couldn't get that out of the last coach of how the team was playing. You know, what are they going to be doing?
1: Yeah.
0: This team, man, we know what's going on.
1: Yeah. Okay. My biggest concern, and I think it's not unjustified, is scrum time. And I know we shored it up a bit in the second half when a different front row came on. But how would the likes of the late Drakey and Stevie McDowell and Lowy have taken getting shellacked like that? I mean, they wouldn't have liked it, would they? I mean, there'd be some serious ramifications.
0: No, that's right. But I was with Stevie McDowell the other day, actually. We were talking about it. We're both doing our shopping for the weekend. His wife's away in Rarotonga. Mine lives down in bloody Thames. Yeah. And we were shopping in bloody, the shopping centre in a New World or whatever. Here at our grocery shopping. But we had a talk about it. And, it was quite a positive thing. But
1: yeah.
0: And we talked about the bloody, the scrum and that. And they said, well, you know, at the end of the day, I think at times, people just don't understand the dynamics of a scrum.
1: Yeah.
0: And I don't think referees do either.
1: No, you know?
0: The dynamics of it, because you could be pushing straight, then all of a sudden one step to the left or the right, and you've got the pressure's going somewhere else in the scrum.
1: Yep. Righty-o. Well, now, Blue September, you're involved with that?
0: Yeah, I'll be part of that this year again, you know, but that's I'm one of the ambassadors and get out there and promote prostate cancer.
1: Yep.
0: And testicular cancer as well. Go and play a couple of golf tournaments with them, fundraising and all that sort of jazz.
1: Yeah.
0: Pretty good.
1: Yeah, and nothing wrong with that. Nothing with a bit of fundraising, a bit of golf and everything. Because Buck, what is it, 17 or 18 years since you had your own battle?
0: Yeah, 2007.
1: Yeah.
0: Yep.
1: Yep.
0: And but I didn't have prostate cancer. I had non-Hodgkin's lymphoma.
1: Yes.
0: Yeah.
1: Yeah.
0: But basically, cancer's cancer, and you know, it's a men's cause.
1: Mm.
0: Prostate's a men's cause, and I jumped on board that one. And when we actually, I'd done it one previous year beforehand, and the next year they asked me, could we actually have it at your pub? You know, the first one of the year, and we invited all these All Blacks and different scribes and all that sort of stuff. So you know, you had a lot of the scribes of the time come along as well, and nearly all of them had cancer. You know, had one. We're not infallible. You know, we all get the stuff and got to get treated and got to get well. And that's probably the big thing. You know, you could be big on your game and all of a sudden, you know, your life could totally change because of cancer. And as we know, we've lost a few rugby players over the last few years.
1: Yes.
0: In regards to cancers that, you know, really hard to stop.
1: Yeah,
0: and which is quite sad, actually. But we're all giants when we're young, and we're playing this game of football. But we can get cut down by a bloody disease, which is really tough.
1: Yeah,
0: really tough.
1: Absolutely.
0: Yeah.
1: Righto, Buck. Thank you very much for joining us. Well, one last quick question, actually. So, from your days down in the Bay of Plenty, Rotorua area, where you grew up, close farming connections.
0: Oh, not really. Probably up here, the only farming I know is, like, we've got a cousin up north that's a farmer.
1: Yep.
0: She lives down in, she's a milk shareholder.
1: Yep.
0: You know? And basically they do it, and they actually grow their cows down there.
1: Yep.
0: Which they went from 100, they're up about 350 cows now.
1: Yeah.
0: You know, so they've done really well over the last few years and made a lot of money out of it.
1: Yeah.
0: Bloody good.
1: Yeah, too right.
0: And I think bloody Tony Woodcock's up the back here.
1: Yeah.
0: He's doing his farming up there. I'm not too sure what he runs out there, but he's got his butchery and dairy flat somewhere.
1: Yeah.
0: And dairy flat, and he does, you know, wild stuff, you know, deer, venison, wild pork as well.
1: Yeah, fantastic. Yeah. Hey, great to chat, Buck. Great to catch up, and all the best, and enjoy the test on the weekend, and keep up the good work with the car wash. Brilliant.
0: I will, mate. I've just taken half a day off now. I'm semi-retired, so, you know.
1: You've earned it, mate.
0: I can go home when I want.
1: Love it. Cheers. Oh, you got to love it, eh? Buck Shelf with the great man, the big powerhouse number 8 that he was. Oh, I remember that 1987 Rugby World Cup. This has been The Country. Thank you very much for your company. Have a great weekend. And make sure you enjoy that second test over there in South Africa. Bye for now.

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9: In this update, manslaughter charges are being considered in the Pike River Mine disaster investigation, begun in 2018. Our newsroom understands it's reached closing stages, with Crown Prosecutor studying possible police charge recommendations. Emily Ansell reports.
10: The explosion in 2010 killed 29 miners. An earlier investigation found insufficient evidence for manslaughter in 2013. Massey University Security Studies academic John Battersby says this looks to be the dearest police investigation ever, costing $35 million by this June.
9: An Auckland school principal says he's never seen school illness on the scale it currently is. Remuera Intermediate has 18 staff unable to work due to sickness, half of its entire teaching team. It's told parents to keep their children home today. This comes as respiratory illness reaches its highest numbers since 2015. Principal Carl Brewerton says it's a real surprise how many people have been hit.
11: We're anticipating it during COVID, but in fact this has been worse in terms of how many people have been affected in such a short amount of time.
9: As the Lower South moves into recovery mode following record heavy rain, Met Service has issued weather warnings for the north. Heavy rain watches are now in place for Auckland, including Aotea Great Barrier Island and Northland from tomorrow morning. State Highway 94 between Te Anau and Milford Sound has reopened, but is due to close again by late afternoon, when fresh snow will increase avalanche risk again. Today is Daffodil Day, and it comes with a message. New Zealanders want prevention-focused cancer policies and are willing to pay for them. An Otago University study in today's medical journal revealed more than 90% of Kiwis support expanding prevention and early detection measures, including vaccines and screening. That's news.
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9: In sport, All Blacks winger Will Jordan's prepared for a wounded Springbok side in Sunday's second test in Cape Town. New Zealand lead the four-test series 1-0 after the opening triumph at Johannesburg's Ellis Park. Jordan says their hosts will be hurting.
14: I've got the natural edge around post-loss. You're going to be hugely motivated. So for us as a group, it's pretty important to kind of reset. Just check yourself mentally around where you're at and make sure we have the same desperation and urgency we had on Saturday at Ellis Park.
9: Dame Lydia Ko's turned a bleak start into an even par 72 round on day one of the latest LPGA Tour event in Massachusetts. Ko's now 8 strokes off the pace. And that is sport. I'm Raylene Ramsey.
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15: Weather Watch 24-7 at the Marine Forecast. For Sea Area Fofo, there is a gale warning in force. Westerly 15 knots, rising to 25 knots this afternoon, then to 35 knots later this evening, with a southwest swell of 3 metres easing, a northeast swell rising to 2 metres, and poor visibility and periods of rain. Met Service Forecast for Southland for the rest of today, mostly cloudy with a few showers. Northerlies turning westerly this afternoon. Tonight's low 6 degrees. Tomorrow some afternoon and evening rain, otherwise fine, with west is becoming strong for a time from afternoon, and tomorrow's forecast high is 12.
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16: It's Friday, so we need to go and catch up with Nathan Abernethy from Regional Ford. Hi, Nath, how are we?
17: I'm very well, Olivia. Hope all's well with you. A pretty ordinary day outside it is, really. The rain is starting to ease a wee bit around here in Midway Street, and hopefully that's the end of it, but I just that might be wishful thinking. Look, it's busy. Fridays are always busy for us around here, and I guess a lot of the time it's the day that through the week we might make a lot of sales, and we try to make Friday that delivery day when people come to town, and today's no exception. Plenty of great deals are still happening on new Ranger and Everest, particularly at the moment, and we've got a lot of them coming through, certainly a lot of them to go out, and this month is pretty much put behind us, so we're starting to focus now on September and the deals that are rolling through for there. But look, second-hand-wise, there's really good stock coming through. I'm just standing beside a truck here at the moment. It's just come in the last couple of days. It is a one-owner 2017 Ford Ranger XLT. It's four-wheel drive. It is 3.2 diesel. It's got a really nice set of aftermarket 20-inch wheels with the Ute Master hard lid on the back of it. It's got the alloy nudge bar, the bonnet guard. It's in a really nice blue with the tinted windows. And for $27,990, it's travelled 150,000 k's. For $27,990, including GST, that's a really good truck and a really good price bracket, but it's just a really smart-looking truck. We've got three or four Holden Colorado in at the moment. We've got a few Hilux that are due to come in over the next few days. But pretty much all makes and models, Olivia. We've got a great range here of Everest and lots of passenger vehicles coming through. Also just had traded today a 2016 Ford Mondeo Titanium, which is the top of the line, travelled 89,000 k's. If anybody's wanting a really good family car with good k's for $17,990, that is on its way in the next couple of days. But look, the doors will be open as always here until 5 o'clock today. We're going to have a couple of the team on deck, and I will be in here also tomorrow morning from 9:30. Feel free to pick up the phone and give us a call if you can't get in. Remember, we service all makes and models. We've got parts department out there that can look after all makes and models. Just, pick up the phone or drop in and see us.
16: Sounds like there's a bargain there for everybody. Thank you very much, Nate. Have a great weekend.
17: You too.

0: Good afternoon and welcome to the Muster on Hokanui, proudly brought to you by Peter's Genetics. I am Olivia Weatherburn, filling in for Andy Muir on the hot seat this afternoon. He will be back on Monday, so great to be back. Not a too bad afternoon out there now, but after a wet morning, but we will head to the five-day forecast and also catching up with Phil Duncan in the hour. Some great things coming up for you this afternoon. We are going to be catching up with Nigel Woodhead from South Otago, country crossover with Michelle Watt. We're also going to be catching up with the Department of Conservation and their feral goat competition that is out there at present. And we're going to finish the show with catching up with Tom Slee, the current FMG Young Farmer of the Year, and see what's been happening on farm with him since he got back on farm. The music choice today is a band, Italian band called 40 Fingers, and they just play a guitar, four of them, 40 fingers amongst them, and they can play just about anything. This one is the Sultan of Swing, and they're going to hear a range of different songs throughout the hour, from ABBA right through to Eric Clapton. So we will have a listen to them as we go. But right now, let's see what the weather has in store.
1: Hokanui's five-day forecast with Twin Farm Tefrom and Softex. The proof is in the progeny. Tefrom.co.nz.
0: Well, it's a 12 degree high tomorrow with a low of 6, mostly cloudy, breezy to brisk west to nor-west winds. Sunday, high of 9, low of 3, rainy and windy, breezy to brisk westerly winds. Monday, a high of 6, a low of 3, rainy, windy, breezy, westerly winds, brisk. Tuesday, it's going to improve for the 1st of September, high of 11 and low of 7, morning showers, fairly breezy, westerly winds. And then as we head into Wednesday, a high of 14, low of 7. Those winds are sticking around, be a few showers, but the sun may pop its head out there. So let's dive straight on into it, and we're going to head to the crossover. Actually, before we do that, we will give you some soil temps for around the region. Clinton 7.8, Northern Southland 6.9, Riverton 8.5, Tiana 7, Titiroa Transport 7.9, West Otago 6.1, Winton 6.3 and Woodlands 7.1. So not too far off that grass starting to do a bit of growth out there. I've heard a few lawnmowers out and about. So we are getting closer to, say, Tuesday, 1st of September. Not long to go. Last weekend of winter. Rightio, let's head to see what Michelle in at the country up there in Dunedin has been up to this week. You're listening to The Muster on Hokanui.
2: 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Stoats, ferrets and weasels are part of the mustelid family and are destructive little animals. They'll kill almost anything, freshwater fish, small pets, chickens and their eggs, but their impact on the native birds is particularly disastrous. Mustelids are responsible for the extinction of some bird species and threaten many more, the kiwi, kakapo and takahi to name a few. On top of that, ferrets are known carriers of bovine TB and toxoplasmosis. Mustelids are prolific breeders during the spring and summer, so now's the time to deal with them. Ongoing trapping is the best way. 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

0: Good afternoon. Welcome back to The Muster. I'm Olivia Weatherburn, filling in for Andy Muir this afternoon. And we are heading for the country crossover with Michelle Watt now. And 40 Fingers, Message in a Bottle by The Police. As I said, these guys can play just about anything, just their 40 fingers and a guitar. Good afternoon, Michelle.
1: Good afternoon, Olivia. Fantastic music choice. Love it.
0: Only guitars, no drums, anything, but you hear the drums, like there is drums there and even little triangles or the likes, but it's just four guitars and these guys can play everything from, well, I think today we've got Mamma Mia, Dire Straits, AC/DC, like they can even play Hallelujah. Like they're all different genres and vocals. Like we could add the vocals to it, but that probably won't be good, great for our listeners.
1: I don't know if I'd appreciate that so much. And honestly, it's great to hear original, well, bands covering original music, because I was listening to Mike Hosking this morning, and of course they were talking with Kate and Tim about AI music, and he had a song that had been designed by AI about Dolly Parton. And I couldn't believe that AI, well, I could believe that it pulled this together, but it's a scary thing to think you'll be listening to music soon and not know whether it's a real person or AI.
0: I know, and that is the scary thing. Like, you see some images on Facebook and that now on social media, and you're like, is that real? Like those unbelievable shots that you go, wow, that's an awesome shot. How did you get that in the moment? Like, you just put that on AI. So you won't be believed for any of your tale stories, even if they are true.
1: Depends on how good you are at telling them, Olivia.
0: Oh, there's a few out there who can. One quite sick at the moment. So you've got your hands really busy trying to keep the ship afloat up there.
1: Yeah, poor Jamie. I don't think anyone has remembered him ever having sick days. He's one of those people that just doesn't get sick. So if you're out there and you hear of people having influenza A or being sick, just be careful out there. You know, get back to washing your hands and putting a mask on if you need to, and maybe keeping away from people if you are sick, because it is quite serious and it's taken him down. Hopefully he'll be back on board next week, fit and fighting.
0: Oh, and another one that's been taken down, very sad news at the beginning of the week, Dolly Parton. What a legend.
1: Oh, so sad about this. I think it should have been a national day of mourning. I know in the US they put the flags to half mast, even though I think Dolly never really, she stayed out of politics quite a lot, and very smartly so. But nice to see Trump deciding to half mast the flag and realising what influence she had on America. And I just want to share one of my favourite quotes of hers with you, Olivia. Find out who you are and do it on purpose. And I know that sounds really mushy, but in a time of where there's a lot of negative stuff going on at the moment, we've got wars, we've got crisis, we've got people, you know, not being able to afford things. Just remember, be who you are. You know, don't worry about anyone else.
0: And she had such a positive mindset, but she was always owned who she was, didn't care what other people thought, and that's probably why she got so far. She wrote over 3,000 songs. Two of them in one night were the best ones, Jolene and 9 to 5. And they're songs that every era will remember.
1: Oh, absolutely. I think we've lost a legend, but she'll never be forgotten. She's been such an identity in the country music scene in particular, but I think philanthropy, all of it, she's just left such an impact on the world. And I think, if anything, it reminds you to be nice to people if you can. People will remember who you are for what you did and how you made them feel, not what you achieved sometimes. And I think that's what she's being remembered for most.
0: Yeah, for sure. And let's hope that's what the Kiwis are going to be remembered for too, and also what they achieve as they are over in Aussie now for the Wallago Cup.
1: Exciting times for the team over in Australia, of course, competing over the weekend. So we look forward to hearing some results about that next week. I know Jamie gets very excited about this. Of course, the team is manager Pat Coogan, Mark Copeland, Ben Miller and Lloyd Smith and Scott Hunter. So we wish them all the best over there in the Tasman. I think they're in Brisbane, is that right?
0: Yeah, they are. They're at Strandthorpe, southwest of Brisbane, for 3 days from today. And the competition first started in Brisbane back in 1985. And New Zealand's won 22 times, Australia 16. And this must be, they've had 38 test series, so this must be test series 39. So they alternate between the countries. So they'll be back here in New Zealand next year. But yeah, it'll be awesome to see those guys bring that cup back, because Australia currently hold it.
1: Yes, they won it in New Zealand last year. Of course, I think it was in Ashburton last year. I have this memory. I thought it was the year before. Like I said, everything seems to be merging together at the moment for me.
0: I think that's what they call growing old.
1: Thanks, Olivia. I appreciate that.
0: No, no, but and this will make you feel maybe even more educated and experienced in life. Fish and chips back in the day probably were quite that little treat that you could go and afford on a Friday night. Over the past decade, they've gone up 78% in price. Butter, 157% rise in the last decade. So food prices hitting those record highs.
1: It's crazy, isn't it, going to the supermarket now? And back in the day, and you would have been the same, Olivia, I'm sure, even though you're a lot younger than me, obviously. You know, here's Grandma telling old tales on the radio for you. I remember Friday nights were fish and chip night, and it was great. You'd go get your $2 of chips, and it would be a massive amount of chips. Now $2 of chips is not very much, I don't think.
0: No, and a meat pie, like, you'd go, I remember the red stripe pie at school, $2. The average meat pie, $6.61 now to buy.
1: Wow, that's gone up quite a bit, isn't it? You'd hope it was a really nice pie for $6.61.
0: You would, but it probably does go in line with the beef mince being up 71% as well, and lamb chops 72%. So for a kilogram of lamb now, and $24.23. But you can't have your cake and eat it too sometimes. If we want these great prices on farm and these great positive stories coming out of our sector, we've got to be got to pay for it somewhere.
1: Exactly. And it does have a good side, right? There's a silver lining. And Dolly would say that as well, I'm sure. With this meat price, especially with the red meat prices with sheep and beef, because they've had such a tough time, especially the sheep over the last, I don't know how many years now. So it's great to see things going in the right direction now. And of course, wool apparently going in the right direction, Olivia.
0: Oh, yeah, definitely. We're going to dive into this a little bit with Nigel Woodhead this afternoon. But 95% of yesterday's auction sold wool actually being appreciated for the product that it is.
1: Oh, it's amazing, isn't it? Isn't it great to see wool making a comeback? Hopefully people are making that turn back to natural fibres. Wool is such a great product. Good jerseys last for a really, really long time. I remember, in fact, some of the original swan dries that are down at Mum and Dad's farm still that we wore as kids still look brand new. That's how well they last. They just won't die.
0: Yeah, you know? And they might. You might see that as that cost at the start. Go, oh my God, I'm not paying that for a jersey. But just think, if you divide that by the 20, 30 years you may get out of that, it's like anything. Look after it well and treat it well. It'll look after you.
1: Exactly, and there's nothing like a good pair of wool socks. And of course, on the show today, we had a chat to Mark Warren, who is a bit of a champion of New Zealand wool, Hawke's Bay farmer. And they started, of course, the Wool Blacks beanies with Norseware, wool beanies to try and promote New Zealand wool. And of course, some of that money goes to local sports clubs as well from the purchase of those beanies. So it's a great story, and it's great to hear people sort of pushing for that product. I mean, it's one of New Zealand's great products. And with that FTA with India now, of course, they use a lot of wool for their textiles and carpets and all sorts of things like that. So hopefully it'll just keep going in the right direction.
0: Yeah, let's hope it does. Thank you very much, Michelle. That's Michelle Watt there, Art of the Country with the Country Crossover.
1: Thanks, Olivia.
0: You are listening to The Buster on Hokanui on a Friday afternoon. We're heading to South Otago next to catch up with Nigel Woodhead.
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7: The Muster with Andy Muir, thanks to Peters Genetics. Every drip means quite a bit when it's from Peters Genetics.

0: Welcome back to the Buster on a Friday. I'm Olivia Weatherburn, filling in for Andy Muir this afternoon. And our music today is 40 Fingers music. So 40 Fingers, an Italian band who just play everything from a guitar. And they can play just about everything. So now we have Thunderstruck by AC/DC. And we are heading up to South Otago to catch up with Nigel Woodhead, Sheep and Beef Farm. Are up there. Nigel, how are you? A bit of an AC/DC fan?
1: Yeah, afternoon, Liv. Yeah, no, love a bit of AC/DC. That's, it's good.
0: How's things going there on farm?
1: Pretty good, yeah. Look, things are a bit more, you know, a bit sticky, a bit damp again, but not as bad as what we thought they were going to be. And all the stock are up on top and nice and happy and comfortable today. So, look, it's August time. You expect to get a wee bit wet at times, so it's we're ticking along pretty good.
0: Nice. And you said you haven't got out of the yard yet today, but you are busy raising calves at this time of year, and you've done a bit of a change to your system.
1: Yeah, so our cattle system is based around Friesian bulls or Friesian and Hereford cross bulls. Traditionally, we've sort of been around that 60 to 70 mark. We've got about 100 yearlings on at the moment, and we sort of want to bump it up to 120, 130. So, traditionally we've always been once a day feed based on the Pukawa system, which was developed in the 90s, which was all about, a cost-effective way of getting Friesian bulls reared for sheep and beef farmers, rearing them for yourself. And, it's always worked, but ad-lib feeding is all the rage this year, and I sort of heard a bit about it last year and some benefits, so we've jumped into it boots and all with our first rotation of calves this year. And I wouldn't say it's not working, but it's probably, the calves are, the oldest calves are about 3 weeks old and they're still looking a bit average. Whenever we get calves, we get all our calves off one farm. That farm does a fantastic job of them when they're newborns. It's not the calves issue. And they always go through a phase of looking a bit average. So, day 10, when they really start to hook into the milk and because we're transitioning to powder when they come here. And, they just sort of don't really seem to be popping out of that average-looking phase and really starting to bloom at 3 weeks like they usually do. So, they're all healthy and there's no sickness. I do know that there's some calf rearers around. I know of a couple around the South Island, not necessarily locally, have got rotavirus and they're having a real hard time of it. So thinking about those guys. But just trying to figure out what's getting us down a wee bit, I suppose. But, like I said, those older calves will go on once a day in the next few days, and hopefully they'll take off a bit after that.
0: It's always hard changing something in a system when you've had something that works, but it's that whole thing that if you don't make changes, you can't go forward and take those next steps either, isn't it?
1: Oh, 100%. And, my parents reared calves in these sheds for 20 years, and then we've been doing it ever since we came home. It's a fantastic beef system for us. It works really well. We've been doing it for a while. We know what works, and we know once a day works, but everybody I'd heard about and I'd listened to with the ad lib was like, it's fantastic. You get amazing calves and they grow faster for the rest of their life and all the, all the expected benefits. So we thought we'd give it a change. And, like we were talking off here, like it's really easy to try and just go, nah, bugger it, it's not working. We'll go back to the old ways. But if everybody did that every time something new didn't work, then we'd be still farming like we were in the olden days, right? So the calves aren't unhealthy. They're just not really pushing ahead like we were hoping they would. So
0: you'll be noticing a difference, though, that they don't associate you to food.
1: Oh, well, it's silent. Like, I don't think I've heard a calf moo since they turned up. Usually you get down here at OR7 to feed the calves after the kids have got on the bus and, you can't hear yourself think because they're all standing at the gate screaming at you wanting their feed. But they're silent and they're content and, if I look at in the pens there now, there's a couple having the feed, but 90% of them are lying on the ground just relaxing in the sun, so it's great. And, content calves, you can't ask for much more than that. Maybe it's a timing thing, it'll come.
0: Yeah, well, we'll watch this space. I'm sure Andy will be able to catch up with you in a few weeks' time and see how things are going. Maybe you won't get that check between weaning and they'll take off and gain those gains there and be back up where you were.
1: Yeah, hopefully. Look, there's still plenty of time for them to Well, not strict about it. It's just I'd like to see it polished a bit. But hey, it's our first year with the new system. Like I know when Mum and Dad went to once a day, originally it wasn't perfect for a year or two. But once we got the system nailed down, it worked really well. So we will get it sussed out.
0: And overall, some positivity across the sector really at the moment. I was talking off air with you yesterday. There was another wool auction and 95% of it sold. But across the board, some real gains, like 16% rise in crossbred oddments at $5.35, a good style crossbred fleece, $6.75. And then that longer 50 to 100 millimeter length, sort of even an average style second shear crossbred fleece, $5.90. That's starting to get back up there and look pretty positive from a wool side of things.
1: Oh, it's fantastic, and you know the difference that makes to a bottom line's really significant. You know, north of $5 for oddments is ridiculous. Even we crutched to our ewes there about 6 weeks ago. And usually I'd just put all the dags in a pile and take them with the tractor out and put them on our big compost pile the last few years. This year they're all spread out in the covered yards. I need to go and fadge them up actually before pre-lamb next week. We'll actually sell those dags. There's money in dags this year, which is quite nice. So that's an example. So, yeah, fantastic to see wool prices sneaking back up and, it just adds to the positivity that's around at the moment. It's great.
0: Yeah, it was saying strong fluid market with demand outstripping the available supply. And by the looks of it, it's the competition's been strengthened by our Aussie cousins from major wool export houses adding to the bidding on the auction floor. So not just buying that fine wool, but buying that crossbred wool. So maybe they know something we don't.
1: Yeah, well, and they won't be doing it for free. So there's obviously a quid in it for them too. Yeah, it's I know mates who are shearing contractors see that they shear a lot more sheep this winter because with the prices sneaking up, a few guys went back to 6 month or 8 month shearing and shearing in the winter. So it'll be interesting to see what happens if that price relative to the length of wool hangs around.
0: Yeah, it definitely helps pay those bills as well. What's on the day, rest of the weekend, Nige? Still got stuff on crop?
1: Yes. So, shuffling stock around. We got three mobs of cattle on crop, a couple of mobs of sheep on crop still, hoggets and some tutus, twins and triplets that mixed age ewes, they're out on grass, so they'll get a shift this morning. And then this afternoon, actually, we're having our spring discussion group drive around just pre-lambing catch-up. So our sort of Milton discussion group and the Lawrence Waitahuna crew catch up and we sort of go for a quick look at half dozen farms on our side and then half dozen farms over that Waitahuna side, Waitahuna West, and then we'll catch up in one of the boys' wool sheds afterwards for a few beers and just a bit of a yarn, which is good. It's always a really good afternoon driving around, seeing some new country and catching up with those guys. There's some good farmers over that way. So, always look forward to that. So that's this afternoon's job.
0: Oh, it sounds like not a lot of work getting done in South Otago this afternoon, but a great excuse to get out and see everything. So thank you very much, Nigel Woodhead, up there in South Otago. And, stay warm and all the best for lambing ahead.
1: Awesome. Thanks, Liv. Cheers.
0: That's Nigel Woodhead up there in South Otago. So we'll go to Phil Duncan next and see what's happening in the weather for the next week. You're listening to The Muster on Hokanui.
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0: Good afternoon and welcome back to the Muster on Hokanui. I'm Olivia Weatherburn, filling in for Andy Muir on this quite a dreary afternoon here from the Hokanui studios. And we are catching up with Phil Duncan to find out what this weather has in store for us. Again, 40 Fingers, this is a Michael Jackson medley. Good afternoon, Phil.
1: Good afternoon. How are you doing?
0: Not too bad. The weather is a little bit dire out there today, but it is the last day of winter, so to be expected.
1: Well, yeah, we're coming up to the end on the meteorological calendar of winter, so this is the last weekend that we've got of that, and we've got some wintry weather coming in for the last day. So today actually does warm up a little bit. We do get into double digits today, so that's kind of nice, I suppose. And tomorrow won't be too bad. In fact, if you're further to the east, as the sort of northwesterly wind continues on in some areas, it won't be too bad. But as we go through to Sunday, that's when we get the next cold change and a fair bit of rain. So the last day of winter, which is Monday, August 31st, has a high of 6 degrees. So winter is definitely just reminding you that it's only just finishing. And a fair bit of rain around over the Sunday-Monday period. It looks to be at least 30 millimetres of rain coming through. So showers next week, heavier rain Sunday-Monday, a cold change coming through on late Sunday, but noticeable really across Sunday and Monday. But Monday does look a bit of a bleak day. But the temperatures bounce back up again next week, and you'll be back to 14 degrees by Wednesday and Thursday of next week.
0: So just a typical Southland spring then?
1: Yeah, it is. And you see it in the temperatures. When people ask me, you know, how do you sort of see a winter pattern developing, I always say, look at your temperatures. And you'll see both the daytime highs and the overnight lows going through this sort of wavy motion where they go up and then they go back down again. And that is simply every cold front coming through. The wind direction is westerly almost every day, but the wind changes from a northwesterly to a southwesterly or just westerly. Either way, those little changes actually drop the temperatures quite a bit. So we are still feeling a winter pattern to some degree over the next week or two. And, you know, if you go by the astronomical dates of the season, which is our Earth's journey around the sun every year, winter's still got another month to go or another three weeks to go. So it depends on how you look at it. But either way, we're into that early spring weather pattern, that's for sure.
0: And they're saying that for the south, it may be a little wetter than normal with this El Nino and then everybody else. We actually drove down from Christchurch last week, and coming back down the country, we're probably still one of the areas with the most feed. Those areas up there looking pretty dry already. So maybe we shouldn't scoff at this weather too much because it could get pretty dry at the other end.
1: Yeah, that's right. And, you know, Southland's an interesting region when it comes to El Nino because it is all about the wind flow over New Zealand that dries out certain areas, and that's why we talk about a higher chance of having a drought or a dry summer. And that is caused by the sort of relentless westerly winds that carry on. So if those winds, or the airflow, not so much the wind, but the general flow across the country, if that is westerly driven, then Southland dries out. But it only has to tilt a little bit southwesterly, and you get the wet weather like you're getting at the moment. So we are seeing good wet weather coming through Southland at the moment, and you're certainly right about other parts of New Zealand starting to dry out, although Canterbury is a little bit weird. There's been this sort of dry area in Canterbury for quite a while, but if you go further north and further south in the Canterbury region, there are some areas where the soil's wetter than usual, and they've just had all this rain falling. But the further north you go up New Zealand, and once you get up to Northland, for example, it is drier than usual. And in fact, I had a farmer write to me from Northland yesterday saying he thinks that they're in a green drought. It has been so dry this winter for them. And so that's interesting to hear that at the end of August. So I'll be watching very closely to see what happens in September, because that will be quite a critical month at working out if we're going into a problem with how dry some areas are getting, or if we're still in a really good place with plenty of cold fronts and lows coming through, bringing us a fair bit of variety.
0: Yeah, and compared to other winters, we've had it pretty good, really, if we look back. Are our frosts and foggy days over?
1: I think the fog's usually less likely by this time of the year, because it does get windy and the fog, you know, gets blown away. In saying that, where I am up in Auckland, we've just had a couple of foggy mornings and flight problems and things. So there is still the chance of fog, but it does become reduced once we get into September because of the wind. As far as frost is concerned, I wouldn't be ready to rule that out just yet. I think this spring has a higher risk of actually having a frost. But over the next 10 days or so coming up, I don't really see frost in the forecast just yet. But the temperatures do drop next weekend, and we are seeing lows down to 3-4 degrees. So it is possible that we could still be getting frost, I think, as we go through the month of September. But we're probably past the cold. In fact, I would say we've certainly passed the coldest point of the year now.
0: Oh, don't put away the winter woolies quite yet, but it's not going to be too bad. And I'm quite happy for you guys to have fog and frosts up there, because I'm not worried about what happens in Auckland.
1: Yeah, we're all moaning. Like, we honestly, we're all so soft up here because we've been complaining. It has been a cold winter. Like, for us, we're not, and I don't think our houses are built for it as well, and I don't think we have the, we don't think about heating in the same way, but yeah, it has felt colder this year than it has in many years. So I think that's a reflection across the country, but the North Island has had a lot more frost this year than previous winters. So it's definitely been colder, but whether it's been, you know, whether you notice that further to the south, I don't know. I don't know. I don't think so.
0: Oh, well, it's not a violin, but here's a guitar for your worries there, Phil. Phil Duncan there from Weather Watch. Thank you very much.
1: That's a great ending to the interview. Thank you.
0: Phil Duncan there giving us that outlook for the weather. So, yeah, keep those beanies a little close. Next up, we are going to go and have a chat with our friends from DOC, the Department of Conservation, talking wild feral goats. And you could win some great prizes by catching a goat at present. You're listening to The Muster on Hokanui.
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0: Welcome back to The Muster on a Friday afternoon. You're listening to Tears in Heaven there, Eric Clapton with the 40 Fingers, the Italian string band. And we're now actually heading out of the region. We are heading up to Napier to catch up with Mike Perry, who is the wild animal manager for the Department of Conservation. Now, they are doing some pretty cool things in regards to wild goat or the feral goat eradication. And so I thought it'd be great to get Mike on the show to have a chat about that. And there's also an opportunity for you as listeners to potentially win some prizes for getting a goat. Good afternoon, Mike. Thank you very much for joining me.
9: Good afternoon. Thanks for having me on.
0: No problem at all. So goats are obviously still quite an issue out there across the country, and I know in Otago Southland there has been some instances recently up in the Cromwell area and the likes where they've had some controlled eradications, but a lot of goats appear in the back of properties around the place. Still quite a lot out there making some damage to our fauna and environment.
9: Yeah, they certainly are. So goats cover about 15% in New Zealand. Department does a significant amount of goat control around the country, about 1.2 million hectares. So, you know, that's a decent area. And we do a lot of work focused on our high-value conservation sites because they do have a significant impact on the biodiversity there.
0: So why does a goat have more impact in your guys' opinion or what you guys see? Like, what does that impact look like for those that see this goat as a warm, fuzzy, cute animal that shouldn't be touched?
9: So in the conservation setting, so they can impact both conservation and agricultural, obviously, and, you know, that NZTA work that you referenced just before in Cromwell, that was sort of more on private land, but in the conservation setting, basically they eat out, we call it the ice cream plants of the understory, so there's certain plants that they like to eat in our native forests, and they go through and eat all those out, and they basically change the long-term what's there, sort of what species make up the forest, and that has long-term implications. They also trample and sort of erosion and just generally make a mess of our forests. And the reason we say they're a higher intensity pest is because they also breed a lot faster than other species. Our goat population could double about every 2 years if you don't manage.

0: species by hunters, because there's a lot of hunters out there, but it's not something you hear a lot of people really targeting. It's usually the deer or the pigs or wallabies or something else that in that game way.
1: Yeah, they're just not valued the same. I couldn't put my finger on it, to be honest. It's just traditional tradition, and as you say, it doesn't have the same culture and value behind it as you like if you're pig hunting and you're deer stalking. Often people overlook them. Maybe it's due to the old stinky billy. You know, no one really likes to get too close to those, but you know, the nannies and things like that, they're certainly good eating if you wanted to go down that route.
0: Yeah, definitely. Probably like all species, those younger and more agile animals would be really nice cooked up and prepared well.
1: Yeah, and we've got a range of information on our website of recipes that we've worked with restaurants to develop to help and encourage people to eat those goats out there that they harvest. So you've got your traditional goat curries, but there's also a range of other things, good recipes you could do with a nice young goat.
0: And you've got a competition at the moment, which you're running in partnership with a few others, which since you started this competition, which I think I from reading was 2023, correct me if I'm wrong, but you've about 33,000 goat tails had been entered into the history of the competition. So that means there's 33,000 less goats, and this competition's aimed to try and get rid of a few more.
1: Yeah, that's correct. Yeah, so we're into our fourth year now. And as you just said, we've shot over 30,000 goats as part of the competition, but it's also aimed at sort of increasing the profile, as we just talked about there before. They're not as valued as highly and often overlooked, so we just want to help change that, encourage people, you know, if they're out for a deer stalk or a pig hunt and they see a goat rather than walking past it, shoot it. And, you know, then you can enter it into the competition. So, yeah, we set the competition up a few years ago. As you said, it's a partnership between the Department of Conservation, New Zealand Deer Stalkers Association, Federated Farmers, and the Firearm Safety Authority, with big support from sponsors like Hunting and Fishing. And there's, you know, about $70,000 worth of prizes that if you enter, you go in for the draw to win. So, and some really, really cool prizes. So, but all the details on our website, but really encourage people to get out there and enter and take part in that.
0: Yeah, I was looking at some of the prizes on the website, like thermal imaging, vouchers, whole range of things. But also, if you're a landowner and you've got quite a lot of goats there and no way to get rid of them, you can register your interest, but it only allows vetted New Zealand Deer Stalker Association members to be able to hunt that land.
1: Yeah, correct. So a landowner, if you're a hunter yourself, you can obviously go shoot the goats and enter the tails as part of the normal competition. But if you'd like someone else to come on your property, it's exactly as you say, register on the website. And there's a whole process we've worked out with sort of forms that go through the health and safety and sort of what rules and stipulations you'd like on your property. And then, you'll be matched up with vetted NZDA members who have sort of insurance and all that sort of thing behind it, who can come out and help you out with any issues you've got.
0: Oh, it sounds like a great competition and a great way to be able to get rid of a pest. So thank you very much, Mike, for coming on and giving us a little bit more of an understanding of why the goat is a pest and how to get involved. So people can just head to the website for more information, is that right?
1: Yep, it's all on the DOC website. So head along there and have a look. Get out there and help get some goats under control.
0: Awesome. That's Mike Perry there from the Department of Conservation talking about the feral goats and their control. Next up, we're going to head to catch up with Tom Slee, FMG Young Farmer of the Year. See what's been happening since he got back on farm.

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0: Good afternoon. Welcome back to the Muster on Hokanui. I'm Olivia Witherburn, filling in for Andy Muir on this wonderful Friday. And Mamma Mia, good old ABBA there with 40 Fingers. Here we go again, and here we go again. We are heading to catch up with our New Zealand FMG Young Farmer of the Year, Tom Slee, and see what has been happening with him since he got back, the boots back on farm. Good afternoon, Tom. How are you?
4: Good afternoon, Olivia. Good, thank you. Bit wet out here today.
0: Yeah, we are heading into that last weekend of winter. What's happening there on farm at the moment? You'll be full into calving?
4: Yeah, pretty in the swing of calving now. I think we've got, might be three quarters of the way through. So, yeah, boys are getting into their routine and, yeah, team are going really good. So, pretty good, really.
0: And what happens with your calf rearing there on farm there, Tom? How do you guys run that system?
4: I've got a couple of calf rearers here, main lady and sort of an assistant calf rearer. So, yeah, they're doing an awesome job. And then, yeah, second year here this year. So,
0: yeah,
4: it seems to be pretty smooth.
0: We were talking to Nigel Woodhead earlier in the hour and he switched to the ad-lib feeding. Is that something that you guys have ever considered on farm, or have you tried different systems and found the one that works for you?
4: Yeah, we have tried it in the past. Previously, with the last contract milker, we were doing ad-lib feeding. And my current calf rearer, she's been calf rearing for quite a few years and it's just not her system, so she just does her standard old twice a day and she, yeah, gets good results with it, so just stick to that, I think.
0: Yeah, no, stick with what works. And got all the cows home now, or you still got a wee bit of break fencing happening?
4: I've got a wee few up at Wairakei still. We send a few lates up there. We sort of run out of winter crop a wee bit, so yeah, but yeah, generally we winter everything here on the dairy farm anyway, so it's nice to see a few electric fence reels getting wound up and hung back in the shed.
0: Yeah, that old silly string season hopefully over for you. Season's starting to shape up okay for you other than the weather and, yeah, those obvious things at the moment?
4: Nah, it's pretty good, yeah. Yep, so hopefully we can get through the next couple of weeks and start growing some grass and, yeah, should be good.
0: So you've managed to go back and hide back in the up the valley then and hide away from the celebrity world.
4: That's sort of what it looks like at the moment. Yeah, the phone line's gone dead. They must all know that I'm not worth contacting this time of the year. It's been nice to be back and, giving the boys a hand. So it's sort of starting to get our wee routine sorted and everything's starting to settle down. So,
0: what are you looking forward to most this season as you sort of, obviously the calves on the ground, it can be some of the most rewarding part of the season as you start to get that next lot of progeny and, yeah, the milk in the vat again. You sort of got some goals ahead of this season?
4: In the process of buying the cows off mum and dad, so, yeah, sort of taking that next wee step in the dairy farming ladder, I suppose. So, yeah, do that and sort of hopefully build a good wee team here on the farm. And
0: we're coming into that time of year. We feel like we've just come out of it, young farmers. The competition side of it's going to start up again really soon, and there's probably some people out there thinking, oh, I don't know if it's my thing or actually what is involved. What's some advice you've got? You've been through the system quite a few times now, and then you've got, yeah, got that big win out the other end. But
4: yeah,
0: what would your advice be to somebody who's maybe been sitting on the sideline for a while and about giving it a go?
4: Oh, just have a go. It's a pretty awesome thing that's organised there, and you can turn up for free and you get a feed and you learn a few, you'll definitely learn a few things and meet some new people. There's no reason why you shouldn't be having a go, I think.
0: Everything to gain, nothing to lose by the sound of that. Food, drink, yeah, got everything you want as a young farmer.
4: Yeah, yeah. And you get to learn different things that you wouldn't usually come across, probably.
0: Are you finding now as you work through, like you said, you're buying the cows off your family and that, and you're going through different developments here on farm, that those networks that you will have gained, especially in the last 6 months through what you've been doing, are they are now even more of an advantage to you to be able to, yeah, pick up the phone and call, or actually have more people around your table but not actually physically at your table?
4: Yeah, definitely, and just probably, I don't know, in the study leading up to it, was you spend a lot of time reading and trying to learn different things that are going on in different industries, so probably pay a wee bit more attention to that side of it now.
0: Yeah. Read the news daily now rather than heading on to the Tinders or something like that.
4: Maybe haven't been reading the news too much in the last month, but yeah, definitely makes you a bit more aware of what's going on in different industries around the country.
0: Yeah, well, there's definitely not a shortage of information out there. But Tom, thank you very much for having a catch up with us. We wish you all the best for calving and everything else that's coming up, and all the best for the season ahead.
4: Nah, thank you, Olivia. Cheers for the call.
0: It's Tom Slee there, and FMG, Young Farmer of the Year.
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0: Now, I'm sure this one's probably you news before, but heading into the weekend, it's a goodie, so let's give it a go again. Our husband was reading a book titled How to Be the Boss at Home. After finishing it, he walked proudly over to his wife and declared, "From now on, I am the man of this house and my word is the law. You'll cook what I want, clean when I say, and when I come home, I expect a big meal waiting on the table. And do you know who's going to dress me and comb my hair tomorrow?" His wife smiled and calmly replied, "The funeral director." That's the muster for a Friday. Thanks for having me. I've been Olivia Weatherburn in the hot seat for Andy Muir, who has taken a family day. He will be back on Monday. Keep that raincoat handy over the weekend. Enjoy your weekend, and thank you for listening to The Muster, brought to you by Peters Genetics.
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12: In this update, calls for an early flood warning system in the Himalayas as fears grow of further disasters. Almost 400 people died when a wall of water and debris hit the border with Tibet. Himalayan Trust Chair Peter Hillary says a couple of minutes' warning could save lives.
13: We know of a school that was evacuated. I don't know how they got the information, but apparently they got all the kids out and up the hillside.
12: Manslaughter charges are being considered in the Pike River mine disaster investigation, begun in 2018. Our newsroom understands it's reached closing stages, with Crown prosecutors studying possible recommendations of charges from police. The explosion in 2010 killed 29 miners. An investigation in 2013 found insufficient evidence for manslaughter. Massey University's John Battersby says this looks to be the most expensive police investigation ever, costing $35 million by June. Potential for customers to bear the brunt as Air New Zealand takes another financial hit. The national carriers confirmed a $336 million loss before tax. Independent aviation commentator Irene King says the airline's likely to be more cautious now and try to pass costs on to passengers.
14: But that's an issue of how much will the customer tolerate. And I think that domestic New Zealand, we've had enough.
12: The contentious fast-track application to mine for gold in central Otago is paused for 10 working days. Australian mining company Santana Minerals is pushing for the Bendigo Ophir Gold Project in the Dunstan Mountains near Cromwell. This means a final decision for the future of the mine won't be known until January, 3 months after the original decision would have been due. That's news.
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12: In sport, tour life is flying by for the All Blacks as the second of four tests against South Africa rapidly approaches. Sunday morning's match in Cape Town comes in the wake of four midweek matches and last weekend's first Springboks clash. AB's wing Will Jordan admits things have changed since they left from New Zealand 4 weeks ago.
16: 7 weeks seemed like a pretty long time and a long shift away from home, but the boys have been reflecting this week that we've actually only got another 9 days in Africa before we head off.
12: Hayden Paddon hopes the driving gods smile on him for his return to the World Rally Championship in Paraguay this weekend. A combination of time away from the car, slippery clay-based roads and a deteriorating forecast has Paddon believing Paraguay could be pretty wild. That's sport.
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17: Weather Watch 24/7 at the Marine Forecast. For Sea Area FOFO, there is a gale warning in force. Westerly 15 knots, rising to 25 knots this afternoon, then to 35 knots later this evening, with a southwest swell of 3 metres easing, a northeast swell rising to 2 metres, and poor visibility and periods of rain. Met Service Forecast for Southland for the rest of today, mostly cloudy with a few showers. Northerlies turning westerly this afternoon. Tonight's low 6 degrees. Tomorrow, some afternoon and evening rain. Otherwise, fine, with westerlies becoming strong for a time from afternoon, and tomorrow's forecast high is 12.
3: Southland's best music mix lives here on Hokanui.

Olivia Dean and Rain Me in Silverchair in the two in straight lines. Actually, a couple of not very nice days. In fact, about seven or eight of them. There's one, two, three, about four other not very nice days coming up. We'll run through those for you shortly. Meantime, Eric Carmen.

0: Jenny Morris Minor, and She Has to Be Loved. Peter Mac this afternoon. Now, a few showers into the afternoon in some parts of our region. 12 degrees is our top. It's feeling like 10 at the moment in Gore, and 6 the overnight low. Tomorrow, Saturday, a few showers turning to rain for a time in the evening. So a bit of a wet day tomorrow. Sorry about that. I might have alluded earlier that you're having a fine day. How wrong was I? 13 is the top. Into Sunday, you want a fine day on Sunday? Oh, I'm so sorry. Showers, some quite heavy, with nor'westerlies turning to strong sou'westerlies in the morning at 11. Oh, well, Monday will be all right, won't it? Well, not really. Showers, some heavy, easing in the afternoon, and 9 with strong westerlies easing in the afternoon. Crikey, give us a break, Pete. What about on Tuesday? Because that's the 1st of September. It's spring, isn't it? Yes. Well, it does improve a little bit. Partly cloudy, nor'westerlies from 13. Although, just when we get settled a bit, we get a few more showers turning up and turning to rain for a while on Wednesday. Excuse me. Choking up with emotion here. You're kidding me. What about Thursday next week? Well, partly cloudy, fine in nor'westerlies in 15.
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0: Borderline and watching it burn. Peter Mack this afternoon, Southland's Hokanui. I tell you what, over in Queenstown last night, the fire brigade there were busy as. They've had some terrible weather over that way, so they were basically the volunteers who were out all night. Also, over in the Lakes District, they've got a lot of tracks and trails that are closed today due to the weather and the damage that that has caused. And the Haast Pass has been closed in one area today as well. Impassable. While they sort that out, unknown when that'll get sort of fixed. So yeah, the weather hasn't been that flash for the last 48 hours or so around quite a few parts of the South Island.
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0: It's time for a cup of tea, and then we'll press on. We'll wrap up the old working week, and then I tell you, I've got to go out tonight. I just feel like going home and going to bed. You know that? I just feel like going home and going to bed, but I'll have to paint my show face on and try and look interested for an hour at least. Ricky Martin, Jason Derulo, Belinda Carlisle and Teddy Swims when we come back after three.
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12: In this update, China is warning of a further flood risk in Nepal following yesterday's catastrophic disaster. Hundreds are missing, including five New Zealanders, after the torrent near the border with Tibet. Authorities are warning there is a high risk a dam created during the landslide could breach. Himalayan Trust New Zealand Chair Peter Hillary says these events happen there, but very rarely at this scale.
13: Just last year, there was a smaller one that destroyed one of the schools that my father built in the village of Tami at 3,900 metres.
12: Police have revealed the two people found dead at a home in South Auckland's Wattle Downs were shot. Emergency services discovered the bodies of a man and woman at a Gambier Place address yesterday afternoon. Police say a 30-year-old man remains in custody on an unrelated offence, and they're working to determine whether he's involved. Another boost to fuel capacity at Marsden Point, with BP signing a deal for additional diesel and jet fuel storage. Channel Infrastructure will invest approximately $65 to $70 million to bring this storage into service in 2028. Here's political reporter Troy Matic.
14: Chief Executive Rob Buchanan says he's proud to announce investment in extra stores at a critical time for fuel infrastructure. BP's New Zealand President Hayley Mahoney says the agreement will help BP meet current and future customer demand while strengthening the security of supply across the country.
12: More than 1,200 support workers could lose their jobs following Health New Zealand's decision to end contracts with three Auckland providers. Vision West, LifeWise and Presbyterian Support. 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
12: In sport, All Blacks flanker Simon Parker is underlining the boost the Springboks will get from their captain returning for the second test. C.R. Khaleesi returns to the box number 6 jersey after missing the opening test with a hamstring injury. Parker says it's a notable boost.
6: Massive. I guess put that in our shoes, it's like Artie coming back for us, you know, just an inspirational leader for them and got a great work ethic. So, it's going to be a good battle.
12: Parker will start on the blind side for the All Blacks, Tupou Vaa'i moving back into lock for the injured Josh Lord. And a potential clash of the tennis titans after the US Open draw was made. Spanish ace Carlos Alcaraz and Serb great Novak Djokovic in the same half of the field. That's sport.
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18: Weather Watch 24/7 at the Marine Forecast. For Sea Area Fofo, there is a gale warning in force. Westerly 15 knots, rising to 25 knots this afternoon, then to 35 knots later this evening, with a southwest swell of 3 metres easing, a northeast swell rising to 2 metres, and poor visibility and periods of rain. Met Service Forecast for Southland for the rest of today, mostly cloudy with a few showers. Northerlies turning westerly this afternoon. Tonight's low 6 degrees. Tomorrow some afternoon and evening rain, otherwise fine, with westerlies becoming strong for a time from afternoon, and tomorrow's forecast high is 12.
17: Southland's best music mix starts now on Hokanui.

Take a Dancing, it's Jason Derulo, Peter Mac in the afternoon, the home of one great song after another, lining up for the weekend ahead with Belinda Carlisle. This is Hockanoo.

0: Upshot, maybe Peter Mac, Teddy Swims, Belinda Carlisle circle in the sand. I see New Zealand Post has returned to profitability. They've had a few difficult years. They reported a $17 million net profit, though, for the financial year just gone. State-owned company, of course. They recorded a $2 million loss the year before, but they reckon that a major transformation program involving changes to the mail network and processing systems has helped improve performance. Interesting, I was sent a paint sample by a company up in Tower... No, it wasn't. It was a carpet sample by a company in Auckland, I don't know, probably 3 months ago, and it never arrived. And I contacted them. They said, oh, it should have. It was sent by the post. I said, okay. So I thought, oh, it'll turn up, but it'll be weeks away. And they said, funnily enough, we posted something else down to somebody in Invercargill at the same time, and it didn't get to them either. So, yeah, luckily it was just a sample. It didn't, was no monetary value, really, to speak of. But, yeah. I don't know. Old days, eh? What about those old days? Mail always got through. All the notes. Ollie Burrs, Debbie Lovato and Green Day all coming up. Hokanui.
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0: Kids Warren and Ordinary Peter Mack this afternoon and Green Day when I come around. Well, the local Samoan community in Balclutha, it's a big, interesting time for you guys. A former family support centre in Balclutha is going to be transformed into a permanent church and community hub for the local Samoan community. They've received from the Otago Community Trust a $12,000 grant, and the Samoan Congregational Christian Church Trust purchased the former Anglican Family Care Building on High Street about a year ago now, and they spent several years worshipping prior to that in various borrowed venues around the district. So the renovations are now underway. That 12 grand from the Community Trust of Otago is certainly going to be helping towards that, and they're creating a dedicated space for worship alongside community facilities. The congregation includes around 90 members from 22 families, so it's quite a big community in Balclutha, and the leaders of the church are hoping that the completed building will become a valuable resource for both their members and the wider Balclutha community. Congratulations, guys.
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0: This is Southland Talking to you, Peter Mac, on your Friday afternoon. 1 hour to go. The weekend's officially here. That's good enough for me. Even though the forecast isn't great, a weekend's still a weekend, right? So don't curb your enthusiasm this Friday afternoon for the 2 days ahead. You'll find stuff, cool stuff to do that are not rain or fine weather dependent, I'm sure. After news and sport, we're back into the best mix and the greatest hits with Wiz Khalifa, Charlie Puth, The Eurythmics and Harry Styles.
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12: In this update, some relief from a Pike River mine widow at the news. Manslaughter charges are being considered. 29 miners were killed in the mine explosion in 2010. Our newsroom understands the 2018 investigation has reached its final stages, and Crown prosecutors are studying police recommendations on possible charges. Campaigner Anna Osborne says she's been fighting for justice for 16 years.
13: They should have evacuated the mine. I will not be happy until I know charges will be laid. What I want is 29 charges of manslaughter.
12: Recent stickiness in our relationship with the Cook Islands appears to have been smoothed over with realm leaders gathering in Auckland today. Prime Ministers Chris Luxon and Mark Brown suggest the meeting was warm and cordial. Together with Niue's Dalton Tangalangi and Tokelau's Alapati Te Vitae, they discuss priorities for the region and the upcoming Pacific Islands Forum. Brown says the Cook Islands are concerned about rising global conflicts and new power dynamics taking shape.
14: We'd certainly support any initiatives by New Zealand to seek to grow the international rules-based order.
12: TVNZ has confirmed another dividend to the government, bringing its total annual dividends to $3.8 million. It's another post-tax loss of 18.65, but a statutory profit of 16.3 million. Here's business reporter Michael Circle.
15: The Football World Cup delivered twice as many paying subscribers as TVNZ was expecting. Sky TV, meanwhile, is reporting a 2% rise in underlying net profit. It secured long-term rights to the English Premier League to add to its existing deals for rugby, the Olympics, cricket and NRL.
12: And a precautionary boil water notice has been issued after E. coli was detected in a sample from the Greater Greymouth water supply. That's news.
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11: Hokanui Sport.
12: In sport, All Blacks wing Leroy Carter insists he's ready to take his share of the high balls from the Springboks kickers in the second test on Sunday. Carter will start on the left wing for Josh Morby, who slides to the bench. The All Blacks' inability to capture high ball has been an ongoing source of frustration. But Carter says the solution is simple.
18: Yeah, just try to catch it, eh? It's been the goal for a while, but we're putting plenty of work into it. Sometimes we're not getting the scraps right.
12: The football world may be about to enter a state of chaos, with European governing body UEFA preparing criminal proceedings against FIFA president Gianni Infantino. It's about his plans to sell shares in the World Cup to private investors.
11: Weather for Southland.
19: Weather Watch 24/7 at the Marine Forecast. For Sea Area Fofo, there is a gale warning in force. Westerly 15 knots, rising to 25 knots this afternoon, then to 35 knots later this evening, with a southwest swell of 3 metres easing, a northeast swell rising to 2 metres, and poor visibility and periods of rain. Met Service Forecast for Southland for the rest of today, mostly cloudy with a few showers. Northerlies turning westerly this afternoon. Tonight's low 6 degrees. Tomorrow some afternoon and evening rain, otherwise fine, with westerlies becoming strong for a time from afternoon, and tomorrow's forecast high is 12.
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Yep, you'd have to go back to the 1980s for that one. There Must Be an Angel Playing with My Heart. We've got a 40-year-old. We've got a 41-year-old now. No, is he 40 or 40? He's turned 40 last year, I think. Son, and he was in the womb when that was coming out because he used to kick around in the womb to that song. So that's how old that song is, and that's how old he is, and this is how old I am, and this is Harry Styles.

0: to be young.
1: We all used to be young once, and for some of us it wasn't actually quite recently. I'll tell you what's going gangbusters at the moment. Against the national trend. The national trend is that the property has been a bit flat, right? But not in Invers. Invercargill recorded one of the strongest property market performances in the country over the last 12 months, with house values rising 8.2%. What would you get if you had your money in the bank? Nothing like that. So Invercargill property in Invercargill currently, or this last year, has been better than money in the bank. And Quotable Value is telling us that the city's average home value is now around that 550 grand. And that's been largely driven by Southland's strong economy and record returns from dairy and meat sectors, and also that magnificent new Invercargill shopping complex that's of relatively recent development. Well, I suppose it's a few years now, isn't it? It still seems recent to me. You know, they say build it and they will come. Invercargill, you are proving that to be true.
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0: See ya, Antique Thrills. Yeah. Hey, for all those collectors who have been out and about today, and for all the people who have been busy working, collecting funds for Daffodil Day, to be used locally in our Cancer Society activities, thank you so much for your time putting that back into the community. And I would guess that if you got missed yourself and you haven't been able to contribute yet, that you'd probably be able to drop a donation, and I would imagine early next week, and the ANZ Bank would make sure that gets to where it needs to go to be used locally.
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0: All right, let's declare the weekend officially open now, shall we? All right, that's good. I wish I could do you better weather. I really do, for the weekend. Some parts of the South Island, it's lovely. I don't think it's going to be us. But anyway, we'll check it out in detail. At the news and sport next at 5, Southland's Hokanui.
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3: In this update, appeals from the wife of a Pike River miner for prosecutors to get on board with manslaughter charges. Our newsroom understands Crown prosecutors are now considering charge recommendations from police, including manslaughter, as part of their investigation into the explosion. An earlier 2013 investigation found insufficient evidence for manslaughter. Anna Osborne says she's relieved to hear it's wrapping up and wants charges for each of the 29 victims.
4: I am pleading on the people who are making the decision to think of the families, think of what they have lost, think of what they have fought for so long.
3: The Prime Minister says the government's working with Nepalese authorities to locate the five New Zealanders missing after yesterday's flash flood. Almost 500 people died when a wall of water and debris destroyed entire villages near the border with Tibet. Chris Luxon says it's a devastating situation.
5: We've got consular support now in Nepal that we've moved in from New Delhi, and we're happy to surge that with more resources as needed as well.
3: People are trapped in two vehicles in Otago with slips closing a section of road. State Highway 6 between Makarora and Lake Hawea is shut for the weekend after heavy rain brought debris down at more than 20 places. The transport agency says those stuck are safe and well and crews are working to free them. The Public Service Association says mistakes will continue to be made at the Ministry of Social Development until changes are made. A law passed under urgency last year requires people to reconfirm their circumstances at least once every 52 weeks to check whether they're still eligible. MSD says the high volume of people confirming means some missed out on benefit payments despite giving the right information. PSA National Secretary Fleur Fitzsimon says automated decision making and job cuts will cause even more issues. That's news.
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3: In sport, All Blacks wing Will Jordan wants a double victory on Sunday. The Test team tackle the Springboks in the morning in Cape Town before his Tasman challenge Northland for the Ranfurly Shield in the evening in Whangarei.
8: Does he get a chance to win the Shield this week, and we're just staying at the same hotel we were at when Tezzy won the Shield in 2024, so I think that's a good omen.
3: The Tall Blacks Basketball World Cup qualifying campaign starts its next phase tonight. The New Zealand men take on Iran and the Philippines. And Kiwi driver Hayden Paddon is hoping the driving gods and the weather smile on him for his return to the World Rally Championship in Paraguay this weekend. And that is sport. I'm Raylene Ramsey.
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9: Weather Watch 24/7 at the Marine Forecast. For Sea Area Fofo, there is a gale warning in force. Westerly 15 knots, rising to 25 knots this afternoon, then to 35 knots later this evening, with a southwest swell of 3 metres easing, a northeast swell rising to 2 metres, and poor visibility and periods of rain. Met Service Forecast for Southland for the rest of today, mostly cloudy with a few showers. Northeast turning westerly this afternoon. Tonight's low 6 degrees. Tomorrow some afternoon and evening rain, otherwise fine, with westerlies becoming strong for a time from afternoon, and tomorrow's forecast high is 12.
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0: George Michael, Peter Mac and Bruno Mars, the band who's coming to Auckland next March, and that will be an incredible show at Eden Park, and tickets go on sale, I think it's the 4th of September, and they'll sell out. That show will sell out pretty quickly. The weather has impacted a lot of the South Island. The fireys in Queenstown have been busy last night all over the place as various tracks and various parks and things have been closed due to the weather problems. Milford Sound has been closed since about Tuesday afternoon after forecasters warned that between 10 and 20 centimetres of snow could accumulate. And at the moment, that is not open as yet. Well, the last I heard, it was still going to be at least this afternoon, but hopefully they'll be able to either resolve that today or sometime perhaps over the weekend. But just be aware of that if you're travelling that far away.
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0: All right, it's Ed Sheeran and Repeat It. Look, for the first time, I love Ed Sheeran, but does that sound like a lot of other songs of his that he's done? I don't know. I'll have to go home and have a bit of a think about that one. Bad Jelly the Witch tonight, 7 o'clock at the St. James in Gore. There's a matinee tomorrow at 3 p.m. and the final show tomorrow night at 7 p.m. Bad Jelly the Witch, staged by Gore Musical Theatre, a live show. 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

0: Thank you, Southland, very much for your kind company today. Me, Peter Mac, taking the weekend off and back in the chair with more songs that you want to hear on Monday. Look forward very much to that. Then, in the meantime, have yourself a ripper weekend, the last one of winter. Yee-haw.
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14: In this update, Air New Zealand's boss says the airline's biggest struggles are temporary and he hopes for a return to profit next year. The company, which is 51% owned by the Crown, reported a $242 million net loss today. It comes amid high jet fuel prices and continued engine repairs. But CEO Nikhil Ravishankar says the airline is approaching 2027 in a stronger position than they've ever been in.
15: Going into FY27, we have most of our aircraft back. In fact, only one of it is parked up in long-term storage.
14: Nepalese police say the death toll following massive flash floods has jumped to almost 500. Hundreds more people are missing, including across the border in Tibet, after a wall of water and debris cascaded through towns following a glacial collapse and landslide. Five New Zealanders are among the missing. Prime Minister Chris Luxon says issues at the Ministry of Social Development will be fixed after a rushed law change resulting in people missing payments. Last week, it was revealed thousands of pensioners missed their winter energy payments this year. MSD has now confirmed a separate processing issue led some benefit recipients to miss out on payments as well. Luxon says the matter will be rectified.
16: I apologise for it. I'm sorry that it's happened. What I'm focused on is always moving forward. And so there's two questions. Get people their money. And two, fix the underlying processes that are causing the issues.
14: An Auckland councillor says it's atrocious the transport agency's pulling out of plans to buy land for the long-awaited Mill Road project. The agency's written to a number of householders in the affected area saying it's formally withdrawing from negotiations. It says it has no confirmed construction time nor funding for the corridor from Manukau to Drury. Papakura Ward Councillor Daniel Newman says the residents have been waiting years for certainty about their future.
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14: In sport, All Blacks coach Dave Rennie insists there'll be no complacency from his side as they prepare for the second test against South Africa with a 1-0 lead. His charges need only look back to 12 months ago when under previous management they won a hard-fought game at Eden Park and then were torched 7 days later by rampant South Africa in Wellington. Rennie's been asked what his biggest mistake his side could make in Cape Town.
17: This is not going to happen, but us thinking that what we did last week would be enough to win this week. And that's what I'm saying. I think we can be a lot better. We're expecting South Africa to be a lot better.
14: Tip off for the Tall Blacks in their latest Basketball World Cup qualifier against Iran in the Philippines is moments away. And that's sport.
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18: Weather Watch 24/7 at the Marine Forecast. For Sea Area FOFO, there is a gale warning in force. Westerly 15 knots, rising to 25 knots this afternoon, then to 35 knots later this evening, with a southwest swell of 3 metres easing, a northeast swell rising to 2 metres, and poor visibility and periods of rain. Met Service Forecast for Southland for the rest of today, mostly cloudy with a few showers. Northerlies turning westerly this afternoon. Tonight's low 6 degrees. Tomorrow's some afternoon and evening rain, otherwise fine, with westerlies becoming strong for a time from afternoon, and tomorrow's forecast high is 12.
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9: In this update, rescue efforts in Nepal have been suspended after a newly formed lake is reported to have burst its banks. Authorities in the hard-hit Rasua district of Nepal say the water level is rising there 2 days after a flash flood catastrophically hit the area. The confirmed death toll has now risen to almost 500, with almost 1,000 more people still missing. A renewed focus on the customer is Air New Zealand's plan to get back into profit. The airline's reported a net loss of $242 million in the last financial year, as Australian counterpart Qantas reports a $1.5 billion profit. CEO Nikhil Ravishankar says it's been a tough couple of years for the airline, with engine issues and a fuel crisis, but things are looking up.
10: We were out of formation. The good thing now is we've negotiated those deals. We're getting those engines back. And guess what? We're back into formation. We're playing at our best again. And when we're at our best, we're focused on our customer.
9: Charges have been laid against a man who remains in Whangarei Hospital after allegedly breaking into a Mangawhai home on Monday afternoon. Emergency services were called to Robert Street in the Northland town after reports a man had confronted the home's occupants, who were unknown to him, with a piece of wood. Police say the occupants disarmed the man and then provided him medical assistance. A 26-year-old's been charged with aggravated burglary and assault with intent to injure. Some relief from a Pike River mine widow. At News, manslaughter charges are being considered. 29 miners were killed in the explosion in 2010. Our newsroom understands the 2018 investigation has reached its final stages and Crown prosecutors are studying police recommendations on possible charges. Campaigner Anna Osborne says she's been fighting for justice for 16 years.
11: They should have evacuated the mine. I will not be happy until I know charges will be laid. What I want is 29 charges of manslaughter.
9: That's news.
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0: Hokanui Sport.
9: In sport, Bay of Plenty fullback Cole Forbes is very wary over just what an exciting Auckland side, motivated for their first win at Eden Park this season, will throw at them tonight. The Steamers sit one place above Auckland on the table, the 8th versus 9th matchup, marking this a key game for either side at the halfway mark of the NPC season. Forbes knows firsthand that Auckland can threaten across Eden Park.
14: The youth, and especially in their back line, they won't be afraid to throw it around and play some expensive rugby, but also they've got that, you know, the physical, bigger bodied DNA of Auckland, so we know what's coming.
9: Kickoff's at 10 past 7. All signs point to Grayson Weke shining for the Sirens in Australia's Super Netball. The Silver Ferns shooter has ditched the New South Wales Swifts, moving across Sydney to join the Sirens, formerly the Giants, on a 3-year deal. That's sport. I'm Stuart Willey.
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15: Weather Watch 24/7 at the Marine Forecast. For Sea Area FOFO, there is a gale warning in force. Westerly 15 knots, rising to 25 knots this afternoon, then to 35 knots later this evening, with a southwest swell of 3 metres easing, a northeast swell rising to 2 metres, and poor visibility and periods of rain. Met Service forecast for Southland for the rest of today, mostly cloudy with a few showers. Northerlies turning westerly this afternoon. Tonight's low 6 degrees. Tomorrow's some afternoon and evening rain, otherwise fine, with westerlies becoming strong for a time from afternoon, and tomorrow's forecast high is 12.
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7: In this update, rescue efforts in Nepal have been halted after a newly formed lake formed by a catastrophic landslide began to overflow. Chinese rescuers withdrew over the risk of the lake bursting, while residents in Nepal's hard-hit Rasuwa district were seen rushing up hillsides. The confirmed death toll in Nepal has risen to almost 500, with around 1,000 more people still missing. Himalayan Trust New Zealand Chair Peter Hillary says these events do happen in the Himalayas, but not usually at this scale.
8: Just last year, there was a smaller one that destroyed one of the schools that my father built in the village of Tami at 3,900 metres.
7: More details have been revealed about the deaths of two people in South Auckland's Wattle Downs yesterday, with police confirming they were shot. Police say a 30-year-old man remains in custody on an unrelated offence, and they're working to determine whether he's involved. Fears of further impacts on beneficiaries with changes at the Ministry of Social Development. A law passed under urgency last year requires people to reconfirm their circumstances every 52 weeks. MSD says a high volume of people confirming circumstances meant some missed out on benefit payments despite giving the right information. PSA National Secretary Fleur Fitzsimmons says Social Development Minister Louise Upston needs to look into it.
9: What she will see is that job cuts and cuts to public services like we've seen at MSD are the root cause, and we'll see more of it unless this government properly invests in public services.
7: Australia's Antarctic program is evacuating staff from an island in the Southern Ocean over bird flu fears. They're warning of the psychological risk to staff as thousands of elephant seals are expected to die when the H5 strain of bird flu arrives. A ship is being sent to collect 24 scientists and support staff from Macquarie Island, a World Heritage listed wildlife sanctuary home to 4 million seabirds. That's news.
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7: In sport, All Blacks coach Dave Rennie believes they will be better at scrum time against the South Africans this week after making a sly jab at the Springboks' tactics in the tourists' first-up win. The All Blacks were crushed at scrum time at Ellis Park until turning the tables in the 55th minute to change the game. Asked how they increased the ball in play time from 28 minutes and 22 seconds in time for the second test, Rennie says the scrums should help.
12: The expectation is, you know, our scrum will be a lot better. We think if they're forced to scrum square and not allowed to step sideways and walk around us, then we'll be able to stay in front of that and we'll be able to obviously get footy going off that.
7: Auckland are hosting Bay of Plenty tonight in a key clash in the NPC at Eden Park. The sides sit 9th and 8th, respectively, on the ladder. Kiwi driver Hayden Paddon is hoping the driving gods and the weather smile on him for his return to the World Rally Championship in Paraguay this weekend. That's sport. I'm Stuart Willey.
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12: In this update, the death toll in Nepal has risen to 489 as rescue operations resume in areas near the Tibet border. Chinese officials have also confirmed five deaths in Tibet, with 550 others unaccounted for. Here, Prime Minister Chris Luxon says MFAT is working with Nepalese authorities to locate the five New Zealanders reporting missing.
13: We've got consular support now in Nepal that we've moved in from our New Delhi, and we're happy to surge that with more resources as needed as well.
12: One person's in a critical condition and another's been seriously injured after multiple vehicles were damaged near South Auckland's Pukekohe. Police say a cordon's in place on Patuamahoe Road, which is closed between Hunter and Gun Club Road. A person's died after a single vehicle crash on Auckland's southwestern motorway this afternoon. Police were called to the intersection of State Highways 20 and 20A near Mangere just after midday. They say the vehicle's occupant died at the scene. TVNZ's CEO Jodie O'Donnell says the broadcaster's newly posted earnings were more than expected. It's another post-tax loss of around $18 million, but a statutory profit of $16.3 million in the year to June. A dividend of $2.2 million will also go to the government. O'Donnell says streaming the Football World Cup was a real success.
14: We've signalled that for the next 2 years, we will strategically invest our savings into ensuring that TVNZ is around for a long time yet.
12: Norway's King Harald V has died after a 35-year reign. The 89-year-old passed away after being hospitalised for a rare blood condition. The new king, Haakon VIII, takes over the throne at a difficult time for the Norwegian monarchy. His wife has faced criticism over her links with sex offender Jeffrey Epstein and her son's imprisonment for rape. That's news.
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12: In sport, All Blacks coach Dave Rennie believes they will be better at scrum time against the South Africans this week after making a sly jab at the Springboks' tactics in the tourists' first-up win. The All Blacks were crushed at scrum time at Ellis Park until turning the tables in the 55th minute to change the game. Asked how they increased the ball in play time from 28 minutes and 22 seconds in time for the second test, Rennie says the scrums should help.
4: The expectation is, you know, our scrum will be a lot better. We think if they're forced to scrum square and not allowed to step sideways and walk around us, then we'll be able to stay in front of that and we'll be able to obviously get footy going off that.
12: Auckland are hosting Bay of Plenty tonight in a key clash in the NPC at Eden Park. The sides sit 9th and 8th, respectively, on the ladder. Kiwi driver Hayden Paddon is hoping the driving gods and the weather smile on him for his return to the World Rally Championship in Paraguay this weekend. That's sport. I'm Stuart Willey.
0: Southland's best music mix starts now on Hokanui.

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9: In this update, Air New Zealand's boss says the airline's biggest struggles are temporary and he hopes for a return to profit next year. The company, 51% owned by the Crown, reported a $242 million net loss today. It comes amid high jet fuel prices and continued engine repairs. But CEO Nikhil Ravishankar says the airline's approaching next year in a stronger position than they've ever been in.
10: Going into FY27, we have most of our aircraft back. In fact, only one of it is parked up in long-term storage.
9: Prime Minister Chris Luxon says issues at the Ministry of Social Development will be fixed after a rushed law change resulted in people missing payments. Last week, it was revealed thousands of pensioners missed the winter energy payments this year. MSD has now confirmed a separate processing issue led some benefit recipients to miss out on payments as well. Luxon says the matter will be rectified.
11: I apologise for it. I'm sorry that it's happened. But what I'm focused on is always moving forward. And so there's two questions. Get people their money. And two, fix the underlying processes that are causing the issues.
9: Valuable trust and expertise could be lost with three support provider contracts coming to an end. Health New Zealand's decided not to award new contracts to Vision West, LifeWise and Presbyterian Support Northern across Auckland. Presbyterian Support Chief Executive Sean Greaves says the impact will be huge, especially for the 4,500 older and disabled people receiving care.
12: This work is incredibly personal work. It's helping people to shower. It might be helping them to use the toilet, to get dressed, to perhaps remind them that they've eaten that day.
9: An Auckland gelato shop has scooped up a big prize after opening its doors just 7 months ago. Joylato's blueberry yogurt gelato has been crowned supreme champion at the New Zealand Ice Cream Awards, beating out 320 entries. A second supreme award was also given to the well-established Open Country Motueka Creamery. That's news.
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9: In sport, the Springboks have made two late changes to their side to face the All Blacks on Sunday morning. Rugby editor Elliot Smith reports from Cape Town.
14: The drums started beating overnight that Andre Pollard was going to be pulled from the Springbok side, and indeed he has over breakfast time Friday morning here in Cape Town, the Springboks announcing he's succumbed to a niggle and has been replaced by first test starter Sasha Feinberg Mgomazulu, who is due to come off the bench. Marnie Libbok comes into the match day 23 as cover on the reserves, while Cheslin Colby has recovered from the ankle injury that saw him ruled out earlier in the week, and he'll replace Kirtley Aronser on the wing. Two big changes for the Box as they look to level the series. In Cape Town, Elliot Smith.
9: Closer to home, Bay of Plenty have beaten Auckland 22-19 in tonight's only NPC match at a soggy Eden Park. And the Tall Blacks have started their second stage of FIBA World Cup qualifying with a 93-91 extra time win over Iran in Manila. That's sport. I'm Stuart Willie.
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9: In this update, the Prime Minister says his thoughts are with the Nepalese community as rescuers race to find those missing after disastrous flash flooding. A glacial collapse is thought to have caused the torrent of mud and debris which flattened entire villages and killed more than 500 people. Five New Zealanders are among the missing. Chris Luxon says it's heartbreaking as New Zealand has a deep association with Nepal.
10: Having spoken to some members of the Nepalese community this morning, there are many families here in New Zealand that are going through high levels of anxiety, understandably, because they've lost loved ones at home as well.
9: A precautionary boil water notice has been issued after E. coli was detected in a sample from Greymouth's water supply. The Grey District Council says daily sampling is now underway for all zones connected to the West Coast town's supply. Charges have been laid against a man who remains in Whangarei Hospital after allegedly breaking into a mangawhai home on Monday afternoon. Emergency services were called after reports a man had confronted the home's occupants, who were unknown to him, with a piece of wood. Police say the occupants disarmed the man and then provided him medical assistance. A 26-year-old's charged with aggravated burglary and assault with intent to injure. Leaders of the four realm countries want to shine a light on the Pacific's climate challenges. Prime Minister Chris Luxon met with the leaders of Niue, Tokelau and the Cook Islands today. Niue's Dalton Tangilangi says the conversation was respectful and constructive. He's seeking to deepen climate discussions at next week's Pacific Islands Forum and a UN meeting in October.
11: The Pacific make great headways in the past to go to Europe, to go to Africa, to go to the Caribbean, to those meetings. But it's time for them to come to our region and to really see what we experience.
9: A dead dolphin in Australia has tested positive for bird flu. The ABC reports the dolphin was found in Goolwa in South Australia. Authorities say it likely ate or interacted closely with a wild bird, as dolphins are known to be highly susceptible. That's news.
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9: In sport, Dave Rennie is downplaying the implications of Saturday's second test between his All Blacks and South Africa. The All Blacks can ensure they finish the series with at least a draw if they win in Cape Town. Last week's first-up win at Ellis Park also moved them back to number one in the world. But Rennie has rejected the suggestion this series will cement their best team position.
0: Not remotely interested in world rankings. I don't even understand them. And they can change on a whim somehow. So I think it counts for very little. You win a World Cup, you're a world champion, and you've got that tag for 4 years.
9: Back here, the Bay of Plenty Steamers have claimed a 22-19 victory and the John Drake boot with a win over Auckland in their NPC match at Eden Park. The football world is potentially about to enter a state of chaos. European governing body UEFA is preparing criminal proceedings against FIFA president Gianni Infantino in Switzerland over his plan to sell shares in World Cup events to private investors. That's sport. I'm Stuart Willey.
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2: In this update, the death toll in Nepal has pushed past 500 as rescue operations resume in areas near the Tibet border. Many more people remain missing after a massive torrent of mud, water and debris flattened towns amid a suspected glacial collapse. Chinese officials have also confirmed 5 deaths in Tibet, with more than 550 others unaccounted for. Here, Prime Minister Chris Luxon says MFAT is working with Nepalese authorities to locate the 5 New Zealanders reported missing.
3: We've got consular support now in Nepal that we've moved in from New Delhi, and we're happy to surge that with more resources as needed as well.
2: The Ministry of Education is calling on schools to check chemicals are being stored safely after a series of incidents across the country. Defence Force teams and fire and emergency have been called to dispose of potentially explosive chemicals at high schools in Auckland, Horowhenua and Wellington this week, prompting evacuations. Some relief from a Pike River mine widow at news manslaughter charges are being considered. Our newsroom understands the 2018 investigation has reached its final stages and Crown prosecutors are studying police recommendations on possible charges. Campaigner Anna Osborne says she won't be happy until charges are laid. TVNZ has posted a profit after the Football World Cup delivered twice as many paying subscribers than they expected. It's another post-tax loss of around $18 million, but a statutory profit of $16.3 million in the year to June. A dividend of $2.2 million will go to the government. CEO Jodie O'Donnell says it proved big audiences can be carried on TVNZ's streaming platform.
4: We're now proving that actually when you've got a mass free-to-air channel like TVNZ1 coupled with the capability of pay-per-view, then you actually can really competitively chase those global sporting rights.
2: Norway's King Harald V has died, aged 89. Crowds gathered outside the Royal Palace in Oslo last night after he was hospitalised for a rare blood condition. Europe's oldest living monarch reigned for 35 years. That's news.
1: Hoka Nui Sport.
2: In sport, All Blacks coach Dave Rennie says he's not remotely interested in the world rugby rankings. He only cares about winning the World Cup and keeping that tag for 4 years. Last year's first-up win over the Springboks ensured his side moved back to number one in the world. Meanwhile, Rennie's made 3 changes to his run-on team for Sunday, 2 of them injury-enforced. Prop George Bauer and loose forward Simon Parker replace Ethan de Groot and Josh Lord, respectively. Leroy Carter starts on the left wing, with Josh Moorby dropping to the bench. Bay of Plenty have claimed a wet 22-19 win over Auckland, and the Tall Blacks have needed overtime to claim a 93-91 victory over Iran in their latest Basketball World Cup qualifier in Manila. That's sport. I'm Stuart Willey.
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3: In this update, rescue efforts in Nepal have resumed after worries about the state of lakes above the flood zone. Chinese rescuers withdrew over the risk of the lake bursting, while residents in Nepal's hard-hit Rasuwa district were seen rushing up hillsides to escape a feared surge in the river level. The confirmed death toll in Nepal has pushed past 500, with around 1,000 more people still missing. Himalayan Trust New Zealand Chair Peter Hillary says these events do happen in the Himalayas, but very rarely on this scale.
4: Just last year, there was a smaller one that destroyed one of the schools that my father built in the village of Tami at 3,900 metres.
3: One person's in a critical condition and four others injured after a six-vehicle crash near South Auckland's Pukekohe. Fire and emergency say one person was trapped in the wreckage on Patumahoe Road. Fears of further impacts on beneficiaries with changes at the Ministry of Social Development. A law passed under urgency last year requires people to reconfirm their circumstances at least once every 52 weeks to check they're still eligible. MSD says a high volume of people confirming their circumstances meant some missed out on benefit payments despite giving the right information. PSA National Secretary Fleur Fitzsimmons says Social Development Minister Louise Upston needs to look into it.
5: What she will see is that job cuts and cuts to public services like we've seen at MSD are the root cause, and we'll see more of it unless this government properly invests in public services.
3: The transport agency appears to be backing away from plans for its long-awaited Will Mill Road project in Auckland. Some 287 properties across South Auckland have either been purchased, are being purchased, or are earmarked for acquisition to make way for the corridor. However, the agency has sent a number of householders an email telling them it's formally withdrawing from negotiations. Barrister Adina Thorne says it's not good enough.
6: It's a broad brush thing here. NZTA is saying we don't want to buy these properties at the moment. We're not going to say when we want to buy them, and you're back in limbo land.
3: An aviation commentator believes Air New Zealand's business model is part of what's dragging it down. The national carrier is reporting an annual pre-tax loss of $336 million. Revenue jumped 3.9%, but it took a $135 million hit down to high jet fuel prices. Independent commentator Irene King says the business is too complex to sustain at the moment.
7: They really have to think about how are you going to sustain the New Zealand customer base, because that is so pivotal, keeping your home market.
3: Australia's Antarctic program is evacuating staff from an island in the Southern Ocean over bird flu fears. They're warning of the psychological risk to staff as thousands of elephant seals are expected to die when the H5 strain of bird flu arrives. A ship is being sent to collect 24 scientists and support staff from Macquarie Island, a World Heritage listed wildlife sanctuary home to 4 million seabirds.
2: Hokanui Sport.
3: In sport, the Springboks have made two late changes to their side to face the All Blacks on Sunday morning. Rugby editor Elliot Smith reports from Cape Town.
8: The drums started beating overnight that Andre Pollard was going to be pulled from the Springboks side. And indeed he has, over breakfast time Friday morning here in Cape Town. The Springboks announcing he succumbed to a niggle and has been replaced by first test starter Sasha Feinberg Mgomazulu, who is due to come off the bench. Marnie Libbok comes into the match day 23 as cover on the reserves, while Cheslin Colby has recovered from the ankle injury that saw him ruled out earlier in the week. And he'll replace Kurtley Aronsa on the wing. Two big changes for the box as they look to level the series. In Cape Town, Elliot Smith.
3: Meanwhile, All Blacks left wing Leroy Carter insists the solution for high balls from the Springboks kickers tomorrow is simple.
9: Yeah, just try to catch it, eh? It's been the goal for a while, but we're putting plenty of work into it. Sometimes we're not getting the scraps right.
3: Back here, Bay of Plenty have claimed a soggy 22-19 away win over Auckland in last night's NPC matchup. New Zealand Warriors coach Andrew Webster is applauding the mentalities of both Lukes he's called upon in the last 2 weeks. Winger Luke Lolilii has been handed his NRL first grade debut for the Warriors, with Dylan Watene-Zeleznyak out with a broken collarbone. Webster was thoroughly impressed by Luke Hansen's performance against the South Sydney Rabbitohs and expects the same from his next Luke up against the Newcastle Knights on Sunday.
10: Last week, Luke did a great job. Luke Lolilii will get called on this week, do a great job. So you never like to see players not play, but when the next man plays, you're so excited for him, and I'm really happy for him this week.
3: And Amy Fisher has won a breezy K1 500 metre semi-final by a nose to qualify for the Canoe Sprints World Championships final in Poland. That's News and Sport. I'm Stuart Willey.
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0: 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Your home for Jordan Davis, Lainey Wilson, Cody Johnson, and Jason Aldean. 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
5: In this update, appeals from the wife of a Pike River miner for prosecutors to get on board with manslaughter charges. Our newsroom understands Crown prosecutors are now considering charge recommendations from police, including manslaughter, as part of their investigation into the explosion. A 2013 investigation found insufficient evidence for manslaughter. Anna Osborne says she wants charges for each of the 29 victims.
6: I am pleading on the people who are making the decision to think of the families, think of what they have lost, think of what they have fought for so long.
5: The death toll in Nepal has pushed over 500 as rescue operations resume in areas near the Tibet border. Many more people remain missing after a massive torrent of mud, water and debris flattened towns amid a suspected glacial collapse. Chinese officials have also confirmed 5 deaths in Tibet, with more than 550 others unaccounted for. Here, Prime Minister Chris Luxon says MFAT is working with Nepalese authorities to locate the 5 New Zealanders reported missing.
7: We've got consular support now in Nepal that we've moved in from New Delhi, and we're happy to surge that with more resources as needed as well.
5: Locals on both sides of the Nepal-Tibet border are being warned of the chance of more floods, with a newly formed lake at high risk of breaching its banks. Norway's King Harald V has died after a 35-year reign. The 89-year-old passed away after being hospitalised for a rare blood condition. The new king, Haakon VIII, takes over the throne at a difficult time for the Norwegian monarchy. His wife has faced criticism over her links with sex offender Jeffrey Epstein and her son's imprisonment for rape. Back here, a retirement village residents representative is decrying Somerset Group's move to increase deferred management fees. The company's increasing the fee from 25% to 30% for new residents, which would see it raise an extra $35 million over 5 years. That fee is a percentage of what the person paid to buy their licence. Residents Association President Brian Peat says he's gobsmacked.
8: To take $35 million from residents' capital is just abominable. It really is.
5: More than 1,200 home support workers could be without a job, with Health NZ ending several long-standing provider contracts. Vision West, LifeWise and Presbyterian Support Northern care for around 4,500 older and disabled people across Auckland. Presbyterian Support say the decision's a shock, as these organisations have done this work for decades. A person's died after a single vehicle crash on Auckland's southwestern motorway yesterday afternoon. Police were called to the intersection of State Highways 20 and 20A near Mangere just after midday. They say the vehicle's occupant died at the scene. TVNZ's CEO Jodie O'Donnell says the broadcaster's newly posted earnings were more than expected. It's another post-tax loss of around $18 million, but a statutory profit of $16.3 million in the year to June. O'Donnell says streaming the Football World Cup was a real success.
9: We've signalled that for the next 2 years, we will strategically invest our savings into ensuring that TVNZ is around for a long time yet.
4: Hokanui Sport.
5: In sport, Dave Rennie is downplaying the implications of the upcoming second test between his All Blacks and South Africa. The All Blacks can ensure they finish the series with at least a draw if they win in Cape Town. Last week's first-up win at Ellis Park also moved them back to number one in the world. But Rennie has rejected the suggestion the series will cement the best team position.
10: Not remotely interested in world rankings. I don't even understand them. And they can change on a whim somehow. So I think it counts for very little. You win a World Cup, you're a world champion, and you've got that tag for 4 years.
5: Closer to home, the Bay of Plenty Steamers have claimed a 22-19 victory, and the John Drake Boot with a win over Auckland at Eden Park. A first trip to Paraguay for Kiwi rally driver Hayden Paddon has him packing his wet weather gear. The three-day World Rally Championship is forecast to see thunderstorms, but the clay-based roads bring slippery conditions even if it stays dry. Paddon says it's going to be very demanding, with the driver who manages the unexpected the best set to thrive.
11: Quite rough in places. It's going to be a little bit of a lottery with punches are going to play a part this weekend, and then also the weather. The weather's looking to be pretty average for the weekend, and these roads in particular, when they get wet, and what we can see even in the dry is that they'll just become like ice.
5: The football world is potentially about to enter a state of chaos. European governing body UEFA is preparing criminal proceedings against FIFA president Gianni Infantino in Switzerland over his plan to sell shares in the World Cup to private investors. A 56-page document filed in court claims Infantino was working for his own benefit rather than the betterment of the sport. And Amy Fisher has won a breezy K1 500-metre semi-final by a nose to qualify for the discipline's World Championships final in Poland. That's News and Sport. I'm Stuart Willey.
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8: In this update, a renewed focus on the customer is Air New Zealand's plan to get back to profit. The airline's reported a net loss of $242 million in the last financial year as Australian counterpart Qantas posts a $1.5 billion profit. CEO Nikhil Ravishankar says it's been a tough couple of years for the airline with engine issues and a fuel crisis, but things are now looking up.
9: We were out of formation. The good thing now is we've negotiated those deals. We're getting those engines back. And guess what? We're back into formation. We're playing at our best again. And when we're at our best, we're focused.

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1: One person's in a critical condition and four others injured after a six-vehicle crash near South Auckland's Pukekohe. Fire and emergency say one person was trapped in the wreckage on Patumahoe Road. Prime Minister Chris Luxon says issues at the Ministry of Social Development will be fixed after a rushed law change resulted in people missing payments. Last week, it was revealed thousands of pensioners missed the winter energy payments this year. MSD has now confirmed a separate processing issue led some benefit recipients to miss out on payments as well. Luxon says the matter will be rectified.
2: I apologise for it. I'm sorry that it's happened. But what I'm focused on is always moving forward. And so there's two questions. Get people their money. And two, fix the underlying processes that are causing the issues.
1: Valuable trust and expertise could be lost with three support provider contracts coming to an end. Health New Zealand's decided not to award new contracts to Vision West, LifeWise and Presbyterian Support Northern across Auckland. Presbyterian Support Chief Executive Sean Greaves says the impact will be huge, especially for the 4,500 older and disabled people receiving care.
3: This work is incredibly personal work. It's helping people to shower. It might be helping them to use the toilet, to get dressed, to perhaps remind them that they've eaten that day.
1: Genesis Energy is defending its latest 11% rise in annual operating earnings. New Zealand First Deputy Leader Shane Jones earlier attacked Genesis, accusing it and other gentailers of making scandalous profits. But Genesis says the earnings reflect record margins from good hydro-generating conditions. Chief Executive Malcolm Johns says they've had a very unusual and beneficial rain pattern.
4: In the case of Genesis, that's reduced our average cost of generation by about $20 a megawatt hour, and that's as a result of not having to burn coal and gas.
1: Another boost to fuel capacity at Marsden Point, with BP signing a deal for additional diesel and jet fuel shortage. Channel Infrastructure will invest approximately $65 to $70 million to bring the storage into service in 2028. Political reporter Troy Matich has more.
5: Chief Executive Rob Buchanan says he's proud to announce investment in extra stores at a critical time for fuel infrastructure. BP's New Zealand President Hayley Mahoney says the agreement will help BP meet current and future customer demand while strengthening the security of supply across the country.
1: An Auckland gelato shop has scooped up a big prize after opening its doors just 7 months ago. Joylato's blueberry yogurt gelato has been crowned supreme champion at the New Zealand Ice Cream Awards, beating out 320 entries. A second supreme award was also given to the well-established Open Country Motueka Creamery.
6: Hokanui Sport.
1: In sport, the Springboks have made two late changes to their side to face the All Blacks on Sunday morning. Rugby editor Elliot Smith reports from Cape Town.
7: The drums started beating overnight that Andre Pollard was going to be pulled from the Springboks side. And indeed he has over breakfast time Friday morning here in Cape Town. The Springboks announcing he succumbed to a niggle and has been replaced by first test starter Sasha Feinberg Mgomazulu, who is due to come off the bench. Marnie Libbok comes into the match day 23 as cover on the reserves, while Cheslin Colby has recovered from the ankle injury that saw him ruled out earlier in the week. And he'll replace Kurtley Aronser on the wing. Two big changes for the box as they look to level the series. In Cape Town, Elliot Smith.
1: All Blacks left wing Leroy Carter is insisting the solution for high balls from the Springboks kickers in tomorrow's second test is simple.
8: Yeah, just try to catch it, eh? It's been the goal for a while, but we're putting plenty of work into it. Sometimes we're not getting the scraps right.
1: Back here, Bay of Plenty have claimed a soggy 22-19 away win over Auckland in last night's NPC matchup. New Zealand Warriors coach Andrew Webster is applauding the mentalities of both Lukes that he's called upon in the last 2 weeks. Winger Luke Lolili'i has been handed his NRL first grade debut for the Warriors, with Dallin Watene-Zeleżniak out with a broken collarbone. Webster was also thoroughly impressed by Luke Hansen's performance against the South Sydney Rabbitohs and expects the same from his next Luke up against the Newcastle Knights on Sunday.
9: Last week Luke did a great job. Luke Lolili'i will get called on this week, do a great job, so you never like to see players not play, but when the next man plays, you're so excited for him, and I'm really happy for him this week.
1: And Amy Fisher has won a breezy K1 500 metres semi-final by a nose to qualify for the Canoe Sprints World Championships final in Poland. That's news and sport. I'm Stuart Willey.
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2: In this update, the Prime Minister says his thoughts are with the Nepalese community as rescuers race to find hundreds missing after disastrous flash flooding. A glacial collapse is thought to have caused the torrent of mud and debris, which flattened entire villages and killed more than 500 people. Five New Zealanders are among the missing. Chris Luxon says it's heartbreaking as New Zealand has a deep association with Nepal.
3: Having spoken to some members of the Nepalese community this morning, there are many families here in New Zealand that are going through high levels of anxiety, understandably, because they've lost loved ones at home as well.
2: A precautionary boil water notice has been issued after E. coli was detected in a sample from Greymouth's water supply. The Grey District Council says daily sampling is now underway for all zones connected to the West Coast town's supply. Charges have been laid against a man who remains in Whangarei Hospital after allegedly breaking into a Mangawhai home on Monday afternoon. Emergency services were called after reports a man had confronted the home's occupants, who were unknown to him, with a piece of wood. Police say the occupants disarmed the man and then provided him medical assistance. A 26-year-old's charged with aggravated burglary and assault with intent to injure. An Auckland councillor says it's atrocious the transport agency's pulling out of plans to purchase land for the long-awaited Mill Road project. The agency has written to a number of householders in the affected area saying it's formally withdrawing from negotiations. It says it has no confirmed construction time nor funding for the corridor from Manukau to Drury. Papakura Ward councillor Daniel Newman says the residents have been waiting years for certainty about their future.
4: This project could potentially be set back between 4 to 5 years at best, unless they can find a new tranche of funding.
2: A retirement village residents representative says there's no evidence Somerset Group needs to increase its fees. The company's pushing up deferred management fees from 25 to 30% for new residents, which could raise an extra $35 million over 5 years. It says the change reflects rising costs in the retirement village sector. Residents Association President Brian Peat says that means someone paying $1 million for a licence will lose an extra $50,000.
5: I'm sorry, we've had a gutful of this. We want this fairness and protection to make sure residents are looked after in the future and right now.
2: Leaders of New Zealand's realm countries want to shine a light on the Pacific's climate challenges. Prime Minister Chris Luxon met with the leaders of Niue, Tokelau and the Cook Islands yesterday. Niue's Dalton Tangilangi says the conversation was respectful and constructive. He's seeking to deepen climate discussions at next week's Pacific Islands Forum and a UN meeting in October.
6: The Pacific make great headways in the past to go to Europe, to go to Africa, to go to the Caribbean, to those meetings. But it's time for them to come to our region and to really see what we experience.
2: A dead dolphin in Australia has tested positive for bird flu. The ABC reports the dolphin was found in Goolwa in South Australia. Authorities say it likely ate or interacted closely with a wild bird, and dolphins are known to be highly susceptible.
1: Hokanui Sport.
2: In sport, Dave Rennie is downplaying the implications of the upcoming second test between his All Blacks and South Africa. The All Blacks can ensure they finish the series with at least a draw if they win in Cape Town. Last week's first-up win at Ellis Park also moved them back to number one in the world. But Rennie has rejected the suggestion this series will cement the best team position.
7: Not remotely interested in world rankings. I don't even understand them. And they can change on a whim somehow. So I think it counts for very little. You win a World Cup, you're a world champion, and you've got that tag for 4 years.
2: Back here, the Bay of Plenty Steamers have claimed a 22-19 victory and the John Drake boot with a win over Auckland at Eden Park. A first trip to Paraguay for Kiwi rally driver Hayden Padden has him packing his wet weather gear. The three-day World Rally Championship is forecast to cease thunderstorms, but the clay-based roads bring slippery conditions even if it stays dry. Padden says it's going to be very demanding, with the driver who manages the unexpected the best set to thrive.
8: Quite rough in places. It's going to be a little bit of a lottery with punches are going to play a part this weekend, and then also the weather. The weather's looking to be pretty average for the weekend, and these roads in particular, when they get wet and what we can see even in the dry, is that they'll just become like ice.
2: The football world is potentially about to enter a state of chaos. European governing body UEFA is preparing criminal proceedings against FIFA president Gianni Infantino in Switzerland over his plan to sell shares in the World Cup to private investors. A 56-page document filed in court claims Infantino was working for his own benefit rather than the betterment of the sport. And Amy Fisher has won a breezy K1 500-metre semi-final by a nose to qualify for the discipline's World Championships final in Poland. That's news and sport. I'm Stuart Willey.
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8: In this update, the Prime Minister says his thoughts are with the Nepalese community as rescuers race to find hundreds missing after

0: disastrous flash flooding. A glacial collapse is thought to have caused the torrent of mud and debris, which flattened entire villages and killed more than 500 people. Five New Zealanders are among the missing. Chris Luxon says it's heartbreaking, as New Zealand has a deep association with Nepal.
1: Having spoken to some members of the Nepalese community this morning, there are many families here in New Zealand that are going through high levels of anxiety, understandably, because they've lost loved ones at home as well.
0: A precautionary boil water notice has been issued after E. coli was detected in a sample from Greymouth's water supply. The Grey District Council says daily sampling is now underway for all zones connected to the West Coast town's supply. Charges have been laid against a man who remains in Whangarei Hospital after allegedly breaking into a Mangawhai home on Monday afternoon. Emergency services were called after reports a man had confronted the home's occupants, who were unknown to him, with a piece of wood. Police say the occupants disarmed the man and then provided him medical assistance. A 26-year-old's charged with aggravated burglary and assault with intent to injure. An Auckland councillor says it's atrocious the transport agency's pulling out of plans to purchase land for the long-awaited Mill Road project. The agency has written to a number of householders in the affected area saying it's formally withdrawing from negotiations. It says it has no confirmed construction time nor funding for the corridor from Manukau to Drury. Papakura Ward councillor Daniel Newman says the residents have been waiting years for certainty about their future.
2: This project could potentially be set back between 4 to 5 years at best, unless they can find a new tranche of funding.
0: A retirement village residents representative says there's no evidence Somerset Group needs to increase its fees. The company's pushing up deferred management fees from 25 to 30% for new residents, which could raise an extra $35 million over 5 years. It says the change reflects rising costs in the retirement village sector. Residents Association President Brian Peat says that means someone paying $1 million for a licence will lose an extra $50,000.
3: I'm sorry, we've had a gutsful of this. We want this fairness and protection to make sure residents are looked after in the future and right now.
0: Leaders of New Zealand's realm countries want to shine a light on the Pacific's climate challenges. Prime Minister Chris Luxon met with the leaders of Niue, Tokelau and the Cook Islands yesterday. Niue's Dalton Tangilangi says the conversation was respectful and constructive. He's seeking to deepen climate discussions at next week's Pacific Islands Forum and a UN meeting in October.
4: The Pacific make great headways in the past to go to Europe, to go to Africa, to go to the Caribbean, to those meetings. But it's time for them to come to our region and to really see what we experience.
0: A dead dolphin in Australia has tested positive for bird flu. The ABC reports the dolphin was found in Goolwa in South Australia. Authorities say it likely ate or interacted closely with a wild bird, and dolphins are known to be highly susceptible.
5: Hokanui Sport.
0: In sport, Dave Rennie is downplaying the implications of the upcoming second test between his All Blacks and South Africa. The All Blacks can ensure they finish the series with at least a draw if they win in Cape Town. Last week's first-up win at Ellis Park also moved them back to number one in the world. But Rennie has rejected the suggestion this series will cement the best team position.
6: Not remotely interested in world rankings. I don't even understand them. And they can change on a whim somehow. So I think it counts for very little. You win a World Cup, you're a world champion, and you've got that tag for 4 years.
0: Back here, the Bay of Plenty Steamers have claimed a 22-19 victory and the John Drake boot with a win over Auckland at Eden Park. A first trip to Paraguay for Kiwi rally driver Hayden Padden has him packing his wet weather gear. The three-day World Rally Championship is forecast to cease thunderstorms, but the clay-based roads bring slippery conditions even if it stays dry. Padden says it's going to be very demanding, with the driver who manages the unexpected the best set to thrive.
7: Quite rough in places. It's going to be a little bit of a lottery with punches are going to play a part this weekend, and then also the weather. The weather's looking to be pretty average for the weekend, and these roads in particular, when they get wet, and what we can see even in the dry is that they'll just become like ice.
0: The football world is potentially about to enter a state of chaos. European governing body UEFA is preparing criminal proceedings against FIFA president Gianni Infantino in Switzerland over his plan to sell shares in the World Cup to private investors. A 56-page document filed in court claims Infantino was working for his own benefit rather than the betterment of the sport. And Amy Fisher has won a breezy K1 500-metre semi-final by a nose to qualify for the discipline's World Championships final in Poland. That's News and Sport. I'm Stuart Willey.
5: The best of the muster with Andy Muir on Hoka Nui.
8: Last night I had a very good morning and welcome into the Best of the Muster, a collaboration of interviews that took our interest during a busy week here at Hoka Nui HQ. I'm Andy Muir, thanks for joining us. We're starting off the hour by heading to Brighton and catching up with John Pemberton, an Environment Southland councillor, but as well, he's got a dairy farm at Brighton. A lot of infrastructure going on his farm at the moment, and just gives us a bit of an update on the mood as he finds it too, as we head through into the very busy season on farm. Calving's starting to get well through for a few people now by the sounds of it. Eric Roy talks politics about what's happening with the Opportunity Party. Grant has asked McMaster. He's not very impressed with Steven Spielberg. It was well documented earlier on in the week about Steven Spielberg donating money towards the group who are opposing the new mines at Terrace. And Disaster thinks, hang on, these people in Hollywood need to stay in their lane, and he tells us why. Megan White of Waitani Young Farmers catches up for a yarn, and she speaks as you'd expect from a young farmer. Pretty laid-back persona, but clued up at the same time, and she puts a bit of a focus on the next Young Farmer of the Year competition happening in July next year in Christchurch, the anniversary competition as well. And Don Howie Morrison has a yarn talking growing future farmers, which he's been involved with, and he actually uses a lot of staff, backpackers and the likes, on his property based at Willowbank, so he tells us why there's a lot of good stuff happening at the moment. So without further ado, we'll start the hour next with John Pemberton. This is the Best of the Muster.
5: The Best of the Muster with Andy Muir on Hoka Nui.
8: John Pemberton is based at Brighton and joins us this afternoon in the Sergeant Dan Farming Roundup, where we go and catch up with various farmers from around the southern region on a Monday here on the Muster. And of course, it's brought to you by Sergeant Dan Stock Foods, based here in Gore. Good afternoon, Jono.
9: How you doing, Andy?
8: Pretty good. It sounds like you've got a dog in the background giving you a bit of grief there by the sounds of it.
9: Oh, no. Just sorting out mobs as we do this time of year in the yard. So it's been half your day in the yard sorting out cows, but we're over the pump, I guess you could say, carving this trickle on now to the end, but but nice to stand in the yard today than what it was yesterday. We were dodging lightning yesterday, actually. It was a bit heinous.
8: Thunder and lightning, very, very frightening, to coin a phrase there by Queen, but yeah, it just seemed to be pretty prevalent down south here in Gore. We had some hideous showers mid-afternoon, but it was a lot more darker looking skies down south.
9: Yeah, and look, looking at where we got caught up in that transpire. I don't know what went on, but it sounded like Edendale was taking it too, outside of the storm. So timing was fantastic, but it was pretty heinous. But we were pretty good for power. But of course, I was reporting that power outage, and it took them a list of 5 minutes of locations without power until they take my call. So challenging afternoon for a number of guys further south and over Western Way too, by the sounds.
8: So is this weather didn't dictate the power going out? It was almost rostered, this outage, was it?
9: Well, you had the storm, and then just locally here around Edendale, we had I don't know what went on, something. It wasn't storm related, was the feedback I got.
8: So how is calving going, all things considered?
9: Calving itself, can't complain. I think we've calved two animals out of 400 at one down care. And I'm just busy trying to get fences and finished and, small bits of the cow she was ironing through, with teething problems you have. So probably not that bloody focused on doing 100% of a job with the springers and such like. So I'm getting away with it at the moment, actually. I've been quite surprised. So it normally turns halfway through calving, which we're well over now. So we'll see how the next few weeks go. There's about 10 days of rain coming after today. It turns to custard again. So, all in all, as far as calvings go, it'll be probably the easiest one we've ever had. But we didn't do any beef this year for a change for the first time in a decade. And touch wood, we haven't seen the vet on farm yet. So, sort of struggling with the chasing the $150, $200 calf. for other issues it brings with it. So I don't think we'll be chasing anything to do with beef anytime soon. The Courtney station works for us. Just got to manage it and make sure that all those calves end up in the calf shed. Being that they jump the queue a bit, they can do a half cycle beef, beat what you've already put in. I know when we were doing beef and short gestation, the beef was actually coming out after the short gestation time-wise, but the short gestation was going in a whole cycle after the beef. So, yeah, just trying to simplify things a wee bit. I just don't think the cost-benefit is there to trying to feed the beef market. For a dairy farmer, when you factor in how many cows you wreck and costs of vet and management of staff having to carve cows.
8: So your new facility's there. It sounds as though it's a bit like a new house and you're just about to get the lawn done. Would that be a correct assumption?
9: Yeah, probably, mate. Yep, probably. Everything just takes a wee bit longer than it did 20 years ago, but I think we end up with a much better product these days. But the farming sector is not isolated when it comes to human resources and getting labour on the ground. The building sector is certainly struggling with that too, from what I can see.
8: You're down here.
9: Always on tools.
8: Especially down here in the South. Interesting. I caught up with somebody from Auckland when I was on my holiday a couple of months ago. They were a chippy up there and they were saying, look, there's no work for us. A lot of this building that's being done up here, especially government wise, is being outsourced and we're just not getting a look in.
9: Yeah, I'm hearing through the grapevine there's a number of North Island outfits starting to build in Canterbury. Obviously quite a number of sheds going on up there, and it had to happen. It hadn't been back in the last cycle of 07. We had a lot of North Island companies coming down building sheds in Southland, but because it's been done for 20 years, you know, you'd have to be a wee bit nervous bringing in people that haven't built a shed before yet. They might be great putting the roof on and such like, but it's always all small things when you're pouring concrete and working with effluent management and cow flow and all that the experienced builders have got down pat, and I'd be quite nervous bringing in a contractor that hadn't stepped inside a paddock before. So it will be interesting, but look, people want to get stuff done, and it's pretty awesome to see what the South Island's doing. The numbers I've seen coming out of the South Island as far as, you know, the ag sector and its growth and the investment that's happening locally, I think it's a pretty cool story. And, you know, we've got the controversial data grid and all that happening down here as well, power generation, and like it or not, all this stuff is going to hopefully put South in a better tactical position for negotiating with Wellington around resources and how we get looked after, because we are becoming quite an important part of the country, and a lot of not just GDP but also now with this data centre and such like connection to the globe with the cable off the Reedy Beach to Australia. So I'd like to think that it does give us a bit more leverage on when we're looking for resources out of central government.
8: Perhaps you need to talk to somebody in the know around the roads then, Jono. You'll know as good as anybody, and I've been on about this quite a bit last week, and I've informed our local MPs about the state of the roads down here in the south. Case in point, State Highway 1. It's ridiculous.
9: Yeah.
8: 11% of funding to the South Island.
9: Yeah. And you look at the amount of trucking that we have because of the amount of exporting we're doing. And I guess it's going to be finding that balance. You know, there's obviously the railway network that you could argue probably isn't being fully utilised, but is that because of costing or what is going on there? But, yeah, absolutely. Trucks aren't going to get any smaller. They can't afford to get any smaller. If fuel prices carry on the way they are, you would expect they're going to have to start carrying bigger loads to keep the metrics right. So, yes, we do need to sort the roads out. But I would say, I guess the roads probably can get focused on a little bit. I think the gravel roads certainly need attention, but I guess being globally the last few years, you probably come home and think, the roads aren't quite as bad as we probably thought they were, but yeah, certainly need to, I think the pressure's going to come on them when we get more and more exports happening, because we've got to ship these goods somehow, don't we?
8: Absolutely. So what are your grass covers like anyway, just to wrap up? Are you looking okay?
9: We're lucky. It is a growthy spring. Like I said last time, the new blocks having a bit of a sulk. Probably didn't quite get the nutrient management right at the end of last season, but the chip sort of said that we had, but it's dropped its lip a wee bit. So, yeah, we're just giving that a lick of potassium. Not that I want to do that this time of year, but it's looking that sad. It was desperate for some potassium and sulphur. So Giving it a light lick, and regrowth has actually been quite good. The home block is cranking along. Really pleased with how that's going. So, and I do know, you further south you go, you go down Gorge Road, and like our daffodils have only just flowered the last week, and I've seen daffodils flowering down towards the coast for the last month, and their grass covers are fantastic. So, you know, Southland is setting itself up well, but geez, we've been here before, and it's been a custard of a September and October, so I'm not going to bloody predict anything.
8: Well said, mate. All the best of calving. We'll catch up again.
9: Cheers, mate. See ya.
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3: Welcome back to the muster. Eric Roy is a former MP. He's worn a number of hats over the years and he joins us once again this afternoon. Eric, good afternoon. And it is that time of year that you can come out and say that saying regarding politicians in springtime.
4: I've got a lot of sayings about politicians, and it's pretty hard to compare them to the sort of day we had yesterday that was supposed to be spring anyway, with just about all seasons in one day for us anyway. But, we're in, I think, the silly season now as we go forward, and there's that many statements being made. I tell you what I think is extremely perplexing, you know, that... If you look at the history of politics in New Zealand, that there wasn't a party system back until about the 1920s and 30s. And people said, we don't like horse trading. We need to sort this out. And so parties were formed, and then we had the two main parties. And then after a while, people said, we don't like the tyranny of the majority. There's a lot of people voting, and they're not getting a say. And so we'll have MMP. And now we're back to horse trading again with seven possible parties getting into Parliament and nobody knows what bit of policy or what's going to happen and where we all end up. So we've done a full circle in less than 100 years about what we think about elections. It's quite perplexing.
3: But this is just the circus that MMP brings out.
4: Yeah, well, but my point was we've had circuses before and, you know, the whole democratic model is relatively recent in the annals of civilization. And when you think that, you know, some European countries, they didn't even give the woman the vote till the 1980s. And then we had this period when, after the Second World War and the Cold War was over and Glasnost, we had a world where we respected rules about trade and we had diplomacy. And now we've launched back into what occurred a couple of hundred years ago with a power base with five power brokers in the world deciding that they're the most important and everybody else can go he. And it's very unsettling for us old fellows, Andy.
3: So what do you make of the Opportunity Party then, Eric? Here's an interesting one.
4: Yeah, it is interesting. Well, the first thing I'd say is I think that the people that are supporting them in the polls, and they've still got to do that in the election, And you know, who knows what will happen. I think probably they've peaked too soon with their big numbers. I think they're on the decline now. Time will tell. But you go back to the comments I just made a minute ago, and people are saying, well, we don't like Labor, we don't like National, we don't like these people. Opportunity, here's a new party. They must be good. They're new. And I don't think people are putting any vigorous analysis into what their policies are going to be and where they're going to end up in the horse trading that's going to form coalitions going forward. So it's a plague on all houses, the support that they've had when they got up to, if the polls are right, over 6%. Whether they can hold that above the 5% line going into the election, because they are, at the moment, diminishing in public support a bit. And I think that's the scrutiny that's going on to their policy. And both major parties have now said, we ain't going to do any of this tax thing that they're talking about. So their credibility in a coalition negotiation has probably had a bit of a hit.
3: Well, they want to introduce a wage for every adult over the age of 18 of $19,400 per year, which is going to be tax-free for a start. So we're going to be a welfare state.
4: Yeah, from coming from a land tax. And that's, it's going to be hard to see how that will work, really. It's certainly going to impose another cost on anybody that's got a farm or a factory or a house. And they're not... There's not enough of them to stop them getting 5 or 6% in the polls anyway. So, it's a bit of a concern, I think. It's total revolution, not evolution, in what they're promoting.
3: Labor's adamant no other taxes are on the table apart from a capital gains tax. They've been upfront around that. Christopher Luxon ruling out anything around even likes of a bed tax, which I think one needs to be looked at a lot more closely, because areas like Central Otago need the infrastructure.
4: Yeah, well, they're not the only one. I think Mayor Brown in Auckland's also a bit grumpy about the fact that that's been ruled out. But they've obviously, the National Party's done some analysis, and if they're trying to say you can't trust the other parties because they are inclined to increase taxes and do things, they need to come out and say, well, we're going to be absolutely clean, and the consequence of that is going to still leave a few holes in places like Queenstown and, well, some of the other places that are a bit stressed with the pressures of tourism coming through. So it'll be interesting to see where that breaks. But I heard on the news this morning that Prime Minister Luxon was saying there are other ways that we can deal with the problem. So I'll be very interested to see some detail around that.
3: What do you make of Wayne Brown? He comes across as being very grumpy.
4: Well, that's his persona. He was on the in Bacaga or the Southern Health Board for a while, and that's his persona. But he's actually quite a rational thinker, I think. The other thing I like about him is he would say, I don't care what you think of me. I'm doing this because I believe it has to be done. And if you look at a lot of politicians, they won't actually accept that kind of persona. They're more, well, I need your votes. How can I just bend over to what you want? Whereas Wayne's saying, no, this is how it is. Eat this or get rid of me. But this is why I'm doing this, because this is the right thing. And in reality, another politician that we had that was Roger Douglas. And he did some stuff that needed to be done, in my view. Mightn't have done it the right way, but he changed the nature of New Zealand and made us into the competitive nation we are today. Well, he started that process. He got stymied when Mr. Longy said we need a cup of tea, and it wasn't concluded. But other people have stepped up and did it since then. And I think, in a way, it's set us up to be a more successful country than we've ever been. And so he sort of started that mould for a start.
3: Do you think, regarding the current government, based on that statement then, that perhaps these politicians are too far backwards and being forwards regarding announcements and being up front with the public?
4: Yeah, well, how many people today actually read manifestos and vote on policy? I was reading in the Herald last week that 24% of people are still undecided about who they're going to vote for in the election. And exit polls at times have shown that 17% of the people going into the polling booth don't know what they're doing when they pick up the orange pen. And we've got this big mad scramble to have more people voting. Well, goodness gracious, how do they make their decision? And where's the sense of what's good for the nation? And where does that balance off with what's good for me? And go back to Kennedy saying, think not what your country can do for you, think what you can do for your country. And if you've been doing any door knocking or anything, the number of people whose vision, and yes, I get the pressures of paying rent and buying groceries and clothing for school kids and all that stuff, I get that, but that's totally subsumed a whole lot of people in actually making decisions about what's right for the country, what's right for my kids in the long term, what's right for my grandkids in the long term. And when you're a politician, that's an extremely frustrating discussion that you end up having standing on doorsteps when you're door knocking, looking for support.
3: One thing is frustrating, listening to a lot of politicians. Luxon did it this morning. Hipkins does it as well. They're all, the statement, and they conclude by saying hard-working New Zealanders, that they just come out with it to the point that it almost sounds patronising.
4: Yeah, I think you're right. You and I are hard-working New Zealanders, aren't we?
3: Absolutely. We're all models of society, aren't we, Eric?
4: Absolutely. Paragons of virtue.
3: Eric, always appreciate your time. Enjoy the basin, the Savo.
4: Thank you very much.
2: 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Another sad day night that I ain't got nobody. I
3: got some money cause I just got paid. Grant Disaster McMaster farms on the edge of Lake Wakatipu at Close Spirin Station and joins us once again thanks to RB Rural. Grant, good afternoon. Another Saturday night by Sam Cooke. It was redone a few years later by Cat Stevens. Saturday nights at Close Spirin, how do they normally look?
5: Well, that's a great song for a start. I really enjoyed that song. And still like singing along to it. This last Saturday night was a good one because I was excited about going to bed and waking up at 3 o'clock to watch the All Blacks. So I did that, set the alarm, and up I got and watched the mighty All Black performance. So, you know, it takes me back to the years ago when we listened to the old transistor radio from South Africa. And 1976 was my big tour of, you know, knowing all the All Blacks and getting up and listening on the old wireless. And pretty hard in Tiani on those days because we never had very good transmission, but, you know, crackled and mucked away and heard it, listened to that great icon, John Howson, but brought to you with the compliments of Caltex Oil New Zealand Limited. And, yeah, great days, but to get up and watch that performance on Saturday or Sunday morning was pretty special.
3: There was a lot of hype around that game, and it was the first time I've recorded a test match and watched it in the morning without knowing the score. I was going so well with about 15 minutes to go when I think we knew what the result was. I had my watch on. I had the TV on Channel 70, so I was nowhere near the sporting channels, so I couldn't see the score. And all of a sudden, I seen a lyric come up on my phone in a chat group about somebody. I just seen two words, and it said, Belly, you, and I knew straight from that point that somebody won the sweepstake who had the score in the All Blacks' favour. And my first reaction was, oh bugger.
5: Yeah, well, that's the thing. You're too well up with modern technology. I mean, I didn't know how to set the tape, but I wanted to get up and watch it live, and it was pretty good, wasn't it?
3: You're still rocking a VCR, are you? Setting the tape?
5: Oh, yeah, it's got it. Yeah, well, that's the old terminology, I suppose.
3: I know what you mean, but as far as All Black games, though, that was an absolute doozy, and it just sets up this weekend at Cape Town, too.
5: Oh, it won't get any easier, but, you know, up in the high belt, and, you know, I just thought it was great. I was a little bit nervous at half time, and, we had a bit of trouble with the scrums there due to various things, but by how the second half, they certainly got into it, and, yeah, it was a great victory.
3: Scanning occurred at Close Spirin last week, didn't it?
5: Yeah, well, the rugby was more exciting than the scanning, but, you know, anticipation, and when it's scanning, it's a bit like, you know, you get to the mixed AGs, and that's good, and we always do the two-deuce last because they run a bit easier, and that's where it was a bit like a rugby game. It's a bit nervous. So taking your school report home as a kid, you know, it was never as good to mum and dad as I thought it was, and I probably knew it wasn't very good anyway. But yeah, we got a bit of a pasting on the tutus this year. So, well, last year we were 10% back on the air before, and I put that down to the dry. This was overall scanning, and I mean, you've heard me say it and bored people to death this year, and saying what a great autumn we've had. You know, the ewes went into and a good winter. And, you know, I said about the 2Ds, the first time we've had really good quality feed for them to be tupped on. You know, we normally have the feed, but those frosts come in and the pasture dies off a bit. And, you know, you just don't have the full nutrient value that you normally would on, you know, down south. But it's, you know, you can't make a silk purse out of a sow's ear, and that's what we do. And it generally goes right. So I was quietly confident this year with the 2Ds, but, the second two tooth in it came up dry, and as a result, so did another 39. So 10% dry rate in the two tooth.
3: Anything you can put it down to, or are you just kind of scratching your head?
5: Well, I've just about scratched the hair out of my head. Well, I don't know. The two tooths were in good nick, good condition. There was good feed prior to, during, and after. Teaser rams went out for the 17 days, and I did remember to take them out in case anyone's thinking that. And then the heavy artillery went in, and looking at the end result, not like I wanted it to be. So I don't really know. You know, they were toxoed, and they were toxoed at least 6 weeks, you know, before the ram went out, or, you know, the time you meant to. So, yeah, it was a bit of a bit very disappointing. But it's farming, isn't it? You know, you just think you're going along, all right, next thing something comes along, you think, how the hell has this happened? So, going to take some blood off those tutu. Well, they've all gone now, but kept 7 of those behind, and we'll get another 10 out of the tutu mob, and get the vet to take some bloods off them. Just see what'll happen. What there may be something there, but I somehow, I don't know what's caused it, but I just can't work it out, because, you know, the mixed age ewes are all fine, and always, you know, too, this can be a bit tricky, but, you know, feeding and breeding, isn't it?
3: Yeah.
5: And body weight, and they had all that, so it's a bit of a mystery at this stage, Andy, and unlike the rugby game, this was very disappointing.
3: Interesting as well, Steven Spielberg, the massive name in entertainment around the world, based in Hollywood, he started sticking his oar into this sustainless terrace gold mine. And he's put money in there, saying it's what Sir Sam Neill would have wanted. But does somebody from Hollywood really have a say in what happens in New Zealand?
5: Steven Spielberg needs to go back to Hollywood and stay where he belongs, and keep out of our country. Now, you know, this is, I just read a little bit of that last night, and was Steven Spielberg, was that E.T.?
3: Yep.
5: Yeah, well, he wants to be like E.T. and go home. And it really annoys me. And, you know, they want to get their own country sorted out for a start, the States. I'd say they've got a few more things going on that he should probably be supporting than worrying about what's happening and what Sam Neill did. Now, Sam Neill, again, was a great actor, that's where it stops. He had his wine, you know. He had a bit of nimbyism going on here. You know, he built in the Wakatip, and then he objected to other people, you know, building around. And, you know, I don't look upon that very well either. So for this Spielberg to come and say what he's saying, it's just absolute BS. And we've got enough weirdos in our own country trying to stop this country going ahead without people on the other side of the world from Hollywood. And, you know, it's a bit like the Hollywood got hold of some famous actress a few years ago, put a big statement out that, you know, don't buy wool because, you know, it hurts when sheep are shorn, and all this stuff. So let us run our own country, and you stick to making films, Spielberg.
3: Yeah, well said, Grant. It's just frustration, I suppose, when you get these people with the big names. They fly around the world in private jets. But Lewis Hamilton, case in point, with the Formula One, you know, he's very much about plant-based in life, and he says, well, it's just part of the gig, having to fly in jets. Well, no, it's not.
5: No, it's not at all. And you know, it's like one of our former All Blacks that was playing in Japan and came back and spouting on about being a vegan, but didn't worry about bloody flying back and forth to Japan all the time. I just, you know, we as the world is crying out, you know, for protein and everything, and we need money, don't you know? We're a small place, and we've got a lot of minerals like the rest of the world that have them there and use them. And look, you know, we are very good custodians of the land with our national parks, and, you know, you've got forest and bird, and you've got everyone like that chips in, and you know, that's a democracy. You let those people have their say, but Jesus, there's got to be common sense along the way. And, you know, we are struggling for schools, infrastructure, education at schools, hospitals, you know. We need, and I just see that the government have said they're not going to introduce a bed tax.
3: Yeah.
5: Now, holy smoke. I mean, we have a small population, bugger all people working and paying tax, and we've got all the people, and I heard someone say on the wireless this morning, oh, you know, there's a lot of Kiwis stay in motels or hotels. Well, there's a bloody sight more people from overseas do, and when you book to go for an overseas trip, and something, you're going to pay another couple of $100 or something, you don't batter an eyelid, because it's already cost you thousands to get there. So, like, all this is out of control, and the government need to have some balls and actually say, look, this is what we are doing. You're not taxing the the public, you're taxing people that want to come to our country. And another thing they need to be doing is, you know, the Australians come in, they are exempt from paying that visitor levy tax, and they're one of our biggest tourist people from Australia coming here.
3: Well said, disaster. We better leave it there. You go and have a cup of tea and a lie down.
5: Well, I might go and get a hole and start digging a hole and looking for some gold and get old Stephen to come along and see what he thinks.
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2: The best of the muster with Andy Muir on Hokanui.
3: Megan White of Waitani Young Farmers joins us once again. Good afternoon.
17: How are we?
3: Oh, we are doing well. How are you?
17: Oh, yeah, not too bad. Put two bearings in this morning, so that was a good start to the day, but that tells you two things. Either my sheep are too fat or there's a front of weather coming in. At the moment, I think it's telling us both.
3: How do you handle your bearings? Tags on the back, retainer, what do you do?
17: Oh, only the most humane ways, you know. Yep.
3: And what's that?
17: Won't spill too many secrets.
3: That's a very good way to look at it. Well done. So just getting busy. Are you getting a lot of bearings at the moment, or is it a case of, you know, not too bad?
17: Yeah, no, we've seen quite a few. Yeah, I think I've done about 9 and we haven't spread out yet. So, yeah, it's probably not ideal. But, yeah, 2 I put in this morning, I managed to get in successfully. So that was a win.
3: Oh, well, your ewes must be in very good condition.
17: Oh, yeah, I don't know. Yeah. I think that's up to everybody's judgment. Yeah. Everybody looks at them differently, I suppose.
3: Speaking of Waitani Young Farmers, how have you guys been lately?
17: Yeah, we've been good. We're pretty busy. Yeah, the last couple of months have been pretty busy, doing a few fundraisers and the likes, yeah.
3: So, you like some fundraisers? I dare say it's all about the handpiece work and that.
17: Yep. No, we did 3 days belly crutching up at Garson, actually, for one of our members, her old man up there. We did belly crutching up there. I think we did 800 roughly each day. So I don't know what that math works out to be, but it's just a quick math for
3: three me. 3 times 8 is 2,400.
17: 2,400. Oh, that works out. Yeah, we did about that many.
3: That's dedication going up to Garson for a bit of crutching from young farmers.
17: Yeah. Yeah, no, it was good. It was sort of, you had the same crew each time, but yeah, I mean, everybody likes getting on the handpiece, and yeah, apart from a few tractor boys, but they still showed up anyway. Sort of, you know, it was good to see them show up, and they were out the back penning up, and they'd have a go at rousing, and you'd get them in the press, and even though sheep, you know, they're not big fans of sheep after the end of the day, but yeah, they still enjoyed it, still enjoy the banter, and yeah, his old lady put a good feed on for us afterwards and had good yarns, and yeah, that's what it's all about, really.
3: Belly crutching ewes, I presume, for lambing.
17: Yep, it was ewes.
3: So you guys had your car rally not long ago as well.
17: Yep, no, we sure did. Yeah, what was that, the 8th of August, I think, and yeah, had 19 teams show up for that, and yeah, made quite a bit of money through the auctions, had Matt McCall there, he was auctioning for us. Yeah, I think we made $5,000. Yeah, was
3: awesome.
17: Pretty happy with that.
3: And that all, a lot of that money went along to, who did that go to?
17: It's going along to the Southland Charity Hospital, so.
3: Oh, nice.
17: Yeah, should be a good cause there, hopefully. Hopefully, it's one of those charities you hope you never need, but if you do need them, they're there, so it's good to give back to them.
3: It's a great way to look at it, too. Therefore, you must have had a good turnout.
17: Yeah, no, it was good, yeah. I think everybody who, well, yeah, the 19 teams that showed up, they all enjoyed the course and different activities, and then, yeah, band on at the pub afterwards. I think Ken at the pub, that Riversdale pub there, was pretty happy with the amount of people that bought in, so just a good excuse to get off farm and do something different.
3: You talk about getting off farm. I speak to it with the various clubs over the past couple of weeks, what they're doing to connect over the busy season. Do you guys catch up at all when everything's like guns to the gunnel? You head into the moon for a pint or something, or go to someone's place? How do you work it?
17: Yeah, it's usually very last minute. Like during September, we don't have a proper meeting as such. We just go out for a meal. And then, yeah, it's sort of just group chat vibes. Someone chucks a group message in the group chat, and it's usually like pub or, you know, piss up at the hut or, you know, just, you know, wherever everybody's gone.
3: Hang on, let's go back there. A couple of quiets at the hut. What hut?
17: Oh, yeah, there's a hunting hut up here, and there's another hunting hut just on another fella's place. And
3: you're being very vague.
17: Oh, it's good. It's good to have a few beers where people aren't watching.
3: You should be a politician. You so went around that subject, eh?
17: Look, we can't spill all our secrets, but yeah. No, it's always a good time.
3: Nice one. What about after the busy season? Is there anything big like a shindig in the offerings, the likes?
17: Yeah, not so. We haven't got anything major planned. We're just sort of, yeah, there's a few other clubs events happening that we're sort of looked to get along to and stuff. I know Terrace have got their bark up this weekend. There's a few clubs heading up to that. And yeah, we haven't got anything major in the mix, but yeah.
3: So you haven't got a trailer and a minivan like your other halves in Tiano have got?
17: No, we're not quite as boisterous as them fellas, but yeah. Sometimes we tee along with them, but just depends what's happening.
3: Nice. Okay, yeah. So your meeting dates, Megan, what's the go?
17: We meet the second Monday of every month, so, and it just sort of chops and changes. We sort of try to mix it up. There's got a few people based out at Riversdale and a few people based out towards Matera Way, so sort of, yeah, depends on the month, usually between Riversdale and Matera or Gore. But yeah, the socials usually have it up there as to where we're going to be and when, so it's usually the best place to check it out.
3: Now, the 100th for Young Farmers, FMG Young Farmer of the Year, happening in Christchurch next July, that'll be a big event on the calendar.
17: Oh, there's quite a few people looking forward to that, me in specifics. It's going to be good.
3: You'll be putting your name down to be an entrant, won't you?
17: Oh, we'll see what's happening when we get there.
3: Well, that's a
17: one
3: yes.
17: Of those things you can't really go wrong with entering, to be fair. If you go away from the day and you haven't learned something, you've done something wrong. You're like, I've never been to a district and not learned something. So it's one of those things, if you head along, it'll always be a good day, and it's usually a good piss-up afterwards. So either way, you can't go wrong.
3: Couple of quiets, nothing wrong with that. And like you alluded to, the worst thing is you may learn something on the day.
17: Exactly.
3: Oh, good on you, Megan. Better let you carry on. Hopefully you don't have to get those retainers out for any of those girls. And, yeah, all the best for lambing.
17: Not too easy. Thank you, Andy.
18: Laugh Out Loud with Ag Proud. because life on the land can be a laughing matter. Brought to us by Shearwell Data, working to help the livestock farmer.
3: A man calls home and says to his wife, "Honey, I've been invited to go fishing at a big lake in Scotland with my boss and several of his friends. We're away for a week. This could be a great opportunity for the promotion that I want. Would you pack enough clothes for a week and set my fishing rod and tackle box out too, please? We're going straight from the office. I'll stop by the house to pick up everything. Oh, and please pack my new blue silk pyjamas." His wife thinks this sounds a little fishy, but being a good wife, does exactly as he asks. A few weeks later, he comes home, or a week later, tired but happy. "So did you catch many fish?" his wife asks. "We sure did. Lots of salmon, some brown trout, and a few pike." Then he looks confused. "Why didn't you pack my new pyjamas like I asked?" His wife replies, "I did. They're in your tackle box."
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3: Don Morrison is based at Willowbank, where he's a sheep farmer, former Alliance Board Director. Howie, good afternoon. Dolly Parton, the passing this morning of a legend in the entertainment world.
19: Absolutely. Well, kia ora, Andy. Yeah, absolutely a legend. And although she didn't, that wasn't a farmer's song 9 to 5, was it? I think the hours might be a wee bit different, or certainly a bit different here at the moment.
3: Yeah, you're into lap, getting into lambing mode. The earlies, a couple of earlies on the ground by the sound of it?
19: No, they're coming pretty fast now. There could be a couple of hundred lambs, and certainly happening reasonably fast. And then the rest due to start not till about another 2.5 weeks yet. So we're getting the final treatment. The last mob's over the conveyor today. Spreading out the triplets this week, another week on fodder beat with elevated levels for the twins and the singles, and then they'll get spread out next week.
3: Ground conditions just a little bit damp, or are you coping?
19: Oh, well, we're coping, Andy, because, of course, everything's been on fodder beet or swede, so we've been trying to conserve that pasture, so it's really not much on grass, apart from those early lambing ones, and they're up the back. We cheat a bit. They actually start off on the Hugh Hoggett block, and before they move to their own block, because we've still probably got nearly another 3-4 weeks of swedes for the ewe hoggets and the ram hoggets. So we always sort of just cheat a bit and give up a bit of that ewe hogget lambing area for these early ones and then shift them over. So conditions are still pretty good underfoot.
3: A few people saying that the feed's a bit slow at the moment. Would you concur with that?
19: Absolutely, Andy. And on top of what I consider being a fairly testing winter, just getting that allocation right with that feed budget, because we didn't quite have the area that we would have wanted. We certainly didn't have the baleage that we normally generate. So it's been had to be quite disciplined to stick to that feed budget to make sure we got to where we wanted to be, but having to monitor ewe condition quite closely and a couple of times in just do a body condition score and take a few animals out and put them on pasture just to relieve the stress.
3: So you haven't had to buy in baleage or anything as such, though? You've managed to cope?
19: No, we got through. Right up to... Look, we had a hectare less, and a hectare doesn't sound like a lot, but 1 hectare of fodder beet at 25 tonnes can feed a lot of animals for that extra week or 10 days. And so that was part of the pressure. But we had the right area and good yields on the swedes, so that meant we can take them through a bit longer, just giving us a bit of breathing space.
3: Yeah, it's quite a bit of breathing space. A hectare of beet, though, Howie, to be fair.
19: Yeah, well, it is. And it's there's been some of the more recent years we've always had extra, and then just the way paddock sizes were this year, we ended up with a hectare less. We always sit down and have a review at the end of each part of the season, and certainly the review we've had so far is that we need to just get that crop allocation back up to what it was. It's sort of the area that's proven what we need in other years, and better to have it a little bit left at the end, to have something in the tank come the end of the season.
3: Something that's a really good initiative is Growing Future Farmers. I've talked about this on the show previously in detail, Howie, but you're on board with this.
19: Yeah, we're supporting the Growing Future Farmers scheme. We have in the past, and we're looking at it this year. We believe it's a very, very good program to take some young people that are interested in farming and develop their skills, develop their interests, and after the 2 years, come out with some really valuable young adults that, that can move into the industry. So, yeah, we're having an interview today with the local field liaison manager and looking to next year. We certainly like to support young people into farming. We've got fairly regular visits from Telford students through the year. And at the moment, we've got a young French girl who's with us for 3 months. We have a relationship with Perpon University in Toulouse in France and also Nürtingen University in Germany, where we will take interns for a three-month period at different times of the year. So, yeah, really enjoy the opportunity to meet those young people who love their farming and actually build some cross-country relationships and also some, you know, really good lifelong friendships.
3: I have to ask the question, how on earth have you got agreements going with European universities?
19: They've looked this up in the past on our website, Andy. So, gee, this would be, we've probably had those students for the last 15, maybe 20 years. So I guess once the internet came in, it was a way of people establishing contact, and it's become a regular thing. So sometimes we'll have two of those students a year, sometimes just one. But we've enjoyed the relationship and the calibre of those young people that that come to want to learn about New Zealand and learn about farming in New Zealand.
3: Well, you make the use of woofers on farm and the likes as well. And I suppose, probably explain what a woofer is, because for a lot of people, it's still a lot that they don't really know about the scheme.
19: Yeah, well, a woofer, I think in its original form, stood with an acronym for Workers on Organic Farms. And so it was really where someone would visit a country, and so it's certainly not an organic farm, and it's just a term that tends to have stuck for young travellers that will come and work and give a few hours work each day in turn for food and board. So we certainly have had a lot of woofers over the years from many different countries, and tend to often just fill some of our seasonal times when we haven't had our interns from Germany or France.
3: So the scheme works well, like all these woofers come through with different strengths and I suppose different life stories as well.
19: Oh, look, I think it's everybody's different. There's so many different personalities, Andy, and when someone comes to the farm here, you need to show some empathy and understanding and just try and understand each personality and, create. We tell everyone that comes here there's two things. We want them to feel completely safe, all the activities to feel completely safe and to absolutely enjoy the time. And I think with that combination, you build some really good teams. So that's been part of what we've enjoyed.
3: Yeah, absolutely. Hey, the All Blacks, the midweek side, whatever they call it these days, they beat the Lions, but it wasn't an easy game.
19: They didn't start off particularly well. A couple of mistakes early on and two tries down. It was a pretty aggressive and a very physical ball team, I should say. So they were pretty impressive. But some standout performances. I thought Ethan Blackadder had one of the best loose forward games I've seen in a long time. And, there was just, some good performances, but pretty rusty overall.
3: Well, when you only play so many games together, midweek games, and there's players that arrived yesterday

0: Yeah, I think you expect that. And look, the tour is doing two things, Andy. They're there to win a test series, but they're also there to identify some talent. And I think in the process, that's what they're able to do. And you're actually bringing a good number of people into that All Black culture, which by all reports under Rennie is really strong.
1: So how do they win the second test? What do they do differently in Cape Town? Because the box are going to kick with Ballard.
0: I think you just play the same game plan. I mean, it was actually what worked for us today in the win today, Andy, was that they stuck with that ball in hand. You know, quite exciting to see them throwing the ball back in within their own 22 and some of the metres that were made. Certainly there's some good metres made by getting that ball quickly out wide, as we saw in that test. So, you know, I think Rennie's plan's working. And they've had the advantage of, you know, a good core from that Chiefs and Hurricanes team were playing that same style of rugby all year, Andy.
2: Last night I had the strangest dream.
1: Don Morrison there, wrapping up the best of the muster. Well, that's us done and dusted. Go the ABs, going to be a hell of a game tomorrow. If you're out and about, have a great weekend. Get at that opportunity to get off farm and take a break. See you Monday.
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11: In this update, catastrophic flash floods triggered by a glacier collapse on the Nepal-Tibet border have now killed at least 470 people. More than 1,500 are still missing, many of them foreign tourists and pilgrims.

0: World Vision's Dhruba K. Gumachan has just returned from the disaster zone and says collapsed roads and bridges are hampering access to worst-hit villages. He describes ground floors buried in mud, entire houses swept away, and an overwhelming smell of death as communities face monsoon rains and severed supply lines. A person's in critical condition and three others injured following a crash involving six vehicles in Auckland's Pukekohe yesterday evening. Fire and Emergency New Zealand received a call at about 6:43pm about a crash involving six vehicles on Patumahue Road, where one person was trapped in their vehicle. Norway's getting a new king following King Harald V's death, aged 89. He passed away yesterday after being hospitalised for a rare blood condition. His son, new King Haakon VIII, is ascending the throne at a difficult time for the monarchy. The BBC's Mimi Swaby says this year Haakon's wife had to apologise after her relations with late sex offender Jeffrey Epstein were revealed around the same time her son was convicted of rape.
1: The king himself was the very popular figure, and now the assuming king will have to try and gain some of that popularity back and also trust back from the public amid these scandals.
0: A section of State Highway 3 in northern Taranaki is closing for the 10th time in a year from today. The road will be closed for 4 days as crews work in Awakino Gorge to install 3 new culverts under the road and allow for better water drainage. It's the next step in work to restore 2-lane access following severe weather in April. New Plymouth Mayor Max Brough says if the road's not done properly, it'll need to be ripped up, so this is better than a long-winded process. That's news.
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0: Two sports and New Zealand rowers Ben Taylor and Ollie Welch have won gold in the men's pair at the World Rowing Champs in Amsterdam. The reigning champions beat Australia by almost 2 seconds. The All Blacks are braced for a South Africa backlash in the second test of 4 in Cape Town tomorrow morning. Dave Rennie has made 3 changes to his side, including bringing Simon Parker onto the blindside flank due to the injury of Josh Lord. Parker played in the 43-10 humiliation last year in Wellington that came a week after a win over the Springboks at Eden Park, and he knows that they will be better.
5: Everyone's expecting a response from them, but we also, as a group, expect a response from us, and plenty of stuff we didn't get right as well, so it's a great chance for us to get some of that stuff right from the weekend.
0: That's sport. I'm Kalia Strong.
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6: Coastal forecast for Sea Area Fovo. Gale warning in force. Westerly 35 knots easing to 25 knots in the evening. Very rough sea easing. Long period southwest swell rising to 5 metres. Northeast swell 2 metres easing. Poor visibility in morning and evening rain. Back on land, Met Service forecast for Invercargill for today. A few showers easing later in the day, then rain for a time in the evening. Westerly is becoming strong in the afternoon. A high 12, overnight low 6. Tomorrow, Sunday shower some heavy with a high of 11 degrees, overnight low of 4 degrees.
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0: Welcome to the best of the country, brought to you by Rubberbank. I'm Hamish Mackay, in for Jamie Mackay this week. While he's been under the weather with that nasty flu that's certainly hitting a lot of places around the country. Now, today's music theme celebrates one of country music's greatest icons. In fact, the entertainment industry as a whole, one of the greatest of all time, the late, great Dolly Parton. And we've got a great lineup of guests to match as well. Coming up, we'll catch up with the Prince of the Provinces himself, Shane Jones. The man is a character, isn't he? Then we'll head across the ditch for Rabobank's Global Perspective with senior macro strategist Ben Picton out of Sydney. That's all ahead on the Best of the Country, brought to you by Rabobank. Jay, thank you for joining us on the country. Let's kick right into it. You want out of the Paris Agreement, and I see ACT want to abolish the Climate Commission altogether. Have they sort of jumped the gun on that a bit for you, or what do you think of that?
1: Well, they're trying to save money. They want to shrink the state. Sadly, the Climate Change Commission fell from grace when it was run by Commissioner Czar, the chap from the South Island who used to be in the Reserve Bank, Carr.
0: Yes.
1: Look, they turned to proselytizing. They turned to these apocryphal visions, these inflexible conceptions that somehow New Zealand single-handedly had to turn ourselves into paupers in order to save the planet. New Zealand First doesn't believe in that. In fact, New Zealand First is very doubtful that a lot of the policies that were implemented in Jacinda's time will ever survive. We want out of the accord. We feel that the burden that's being imposed on us. And look, I come from Kaitaia, and I can tell you, vast majority of people in Kaitaia, when they hear the word climate, they just conceive it to be the weather.
0: Yes, yes. Okay, point taken. REMA Fast Track, are we progressing as you want to in terms of let's go mining?
1: Well, I am the king of drill, baby, drill. I am the prince of dig, baby, dig. Now, this Steven Spielberg, E.T. Go Home, this Indiana Jones, actually not a bad name, actually, he has no business spraying dough around, trying to influence the outcome of the Santana mine. There is nothing wrong with digging another hole in Otago. Down there, where the Santana mine is planned for, the place is empty, mate. There's all sorts of rabbits and other pests down there. And there's a small group down there who want to pull up the ladder of opportunity. Now, obviously, I'm very pro-mining, and I think that the fast track can do a great deal of good. It's astounding that my mining applicants have to spend tens of millions, I'm told, to get through the process. But having said that, I want more mining in the South Island and, if possible, in the North Island. And I think that this Camelot, lotus land, lotus-eating view that small groups of South Island property owners have is not only irrelevant, but it is out of tune with where the country needs to go.
0: Okay, what is in tune with where the country needs to go? Santana, what is the opportunity there? What would a mine like that mean for the average New Zealander?
1: Well, number one, jobs that start well beyond $100,000, income, hundreds of millions of dollars worth of revenue for the Crown, export earnings, catching a wave where gold is regarded continuously as a safe haven for storing value internationally. What about all the jobs associated with the digger drivers, the engineers, the geologists, the technicians, God forbid the ecologists, we don't want too many of them. What about the people that are hoping to come back from Australia? Now, we're talking about a tiny little dot akin to a beauty spot on an alabaster-faced woman.
2: Okay. Well, it's hard to argue against what you say when we talk about all the jobs and the export opportunity. Right, on to really serious topics before we wrap it up. Dolly Parton, you would have spun a bit of Dolly vinyl at your Northland shindigs over the years, I'm sure, Shane.
1: Oh, yeah, no, Dolly. My mother shed a tear. She rung me. She said the other day that the country should be lowering the flags, emulating what President Trump has done. There's a lady in my office. Her name is Tony. She used to be the deputy mayor down there in Macargo. Great singer. And even she came in and she suggested we get the guitars out. She's a great singer. She was going to belt out one of 9 to 5. I think she was going to belt out, because I never work from 9 to 5. No. I'm here blooming 6 or 7 in the morning. It's still at midnight, mate.
2: Yes.
1: Once or thrice I have to sort of wet the throat when I'm here late at night.
2: Yes.
1: But Jolene was one of her anthems, although, you know, when you hear the name Jolene, you've got to be, if you're a married man, be very careful, very careful.
2: Yes, indeed. Righty, let's move to footy then. If you're a married man, will you be wetting the throat on the early hours of Sunday morning, looking for another outstanding performance from the Dave Rennie playbook?
1: Oh, yeah. Look, what a massive improvement. Sadly, Razor, he spent too much time trying to twirl around on his back.
2: Yes.
1: Now we've got a genuine old-fashioned Kiwi, probably supported as well massively behind the scenes by Sir Graham Henry Ted. And I think our boys have got the drop on Rassi there over in South Africa, mate. But don't take anything for granted. But what I like about it is the young fella love, calm under fire,
2: yeah,
1: banging those bloody kicks over from every which angle. And Ellis Park, you're so elevated that the ball seems to float and almost be suspended in midair. Not something that I want my career to suffer as we go forward with great gusto over the finishing line and come back and form another government.
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2: Right, crossing the ditch now to Sydney, to senior macro strategist for Rabo Research, Ben Picton, joins us now. Well, it's morning over there. Ben, good morning.
4: Good morning, Hamish.
2: Yeah, OCR here, up 0.25 basis points. Any surprise in this move?
4: Well, some might have been a little bit surprised. It was a little bit of a, I guess, a split between the views of various market economists, whether they would hike or not. We were going for a hike. That's been our view for a couple of months now. The futures market was implying around about an 80% chance of a hike, but that had increased since earlier in the week. When I looked at it on Monday morning, it was only about 70%. So it wasn't really a fait accompli by any stretch, but it was probably the expected outcome.
2: Okay. What do you think the purpose is, the thinking behind it? After all, it's been a long time coming, a long time between drinks.
4: Yeah, well, basically they're justifying it by saying that the economy's in recovery. It's expected to grow more quickly in the next 6 months, and that the level of where the OCR was at 2.25%, that's a stimulatory level. So effectively, given that inflation is above the target range and is expected to remain above the target range for a little while yet, and keeping in mind that we've got a new wave of issues coming out of the Middle East over the last 48 hours, they want to remove some of that stimulus so that as the economy accelerates, they don't run the risk of entrenching inflation over the longer term.
2: Yeah. How much do you think what's happened in the last sort of, I suppose, 24 or 48 hours has impacted, you know, Donald coming out with his cuckoo claims and et cetera, et cetera?
4: Yeah, well, it's always difficult to know how long these things are going to last, whether the renewed fighting is just a little bit of a 48-hour tit-for-tat or whether it's going to be the start of an extended campaign. Our baseline view on the Middle East was that we expected fighting to resume after the US midterms. We thought that there were basically irreconcilable differences around Iran's nuclear program, around the status of Hezbollah in Lebanon, And also over the whether there would be tolls or not in the Strait of Hormuz. So we thought that the peace deal was reasonably shaky, but this has certainly accelerated the timeline on things, and that does pose renewed risks to inflation. We're already seeing higher oil prices and higher diesel prices this morning.
2: Yep. Effect on mortgage rates, homeowners, I'm hazard a guess, but 0.25 basis points shouldn't sort of send us into panic zone?
4: No, I don't think so, and largely because mortgage rates tend to be based on wholesale money market rates, and those wholesale market rates had moved a long time ago. So this expected increase to the OCR was already largely priced into the market, and further increases to the OCR are already largely priced into the market to the extent that the RBNZ, they actually said yesterday that one of the reasons why they hiked was to avoid loosening monetary conditions, because if they didn't deliver on the hike, then wholesale money market rates would have adjusted lower, and it would have effectively provided extra stimulus. So they were effectively meeting the market in the moves that they made yesterday.
2: Okay, and overall growth shouldn't have too much of an impact. I mean, it seems like a very moderate sort of move.
4: Yeah, we don't expect that it'll have dramatic impact on economic growth. As I sort of said, that most were expecting this move, and if not yesterday, then in the near future, most banks and research houses are expecting further increases to the OCR, and the RBNZ certainly sent that message yesterday. The timing's a little bit uncertain, but certainly the direction is expected to be up, and they're characterising this as a removal of stimulus rather than a hitting the brakes on the economy. So it's not really intended to slow growth down. It's just intended to stop accelerating it to quite the same extent.
2: Ben Picton, thanks very much for joining us.
4: Cheers, Hamish.
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2: We head to North Otago now, where we are joined by regular on the show, Jane Smith. How are you, Jane?
5: Very well, thank you, Hamish.
2: Yep, thank you very much for joining us. Right, let's talk some exciting developments in the fight against a sheep drench resistance here in New Zealand. And, of course, it's something that you're very familiar with on your property.
5: Yes, exactly, Hamish. It's really great to see some positive research being done, and it's well past the research phase now. It's obviously being rolled out, and we were lucky this week at our New Haven stud to be able to test for this. So essentially, we've been nil drench for 30 plus years, but now this gives some really quantifiable data around which sheep are basically have an enhanced immunity response worm. So essentially, it's a saliva test that goes a bit further than the existing saliva test, and can really analyse the antibody and cellular defences against a worm. So essentially, it can decrease the certain animals will decrease the number, the size, and ultimately the egg production of worms. So that's really exciting in terms of where we might be going as a sheep sector. So this was in ram hoggets that we were testing, and it's highly heritable, and really exciting to see some research that's been done that is very tangible, very relevant, and this is a massive issue that is hitting our sector. This test was developed in Australia, but it's been rolled out by NextGen Agri here in New Zealand, and we're really excited about it. And again, there's been so much money that does tend to get wasted in the sector on rainbow research, such as methane, whereas this is actually, really hardcore, really good and really exciting. So it's great to see some positivity around this, Hamish.
2: Oh, absolutely outstanding. Okay, you mentioned methane. Methane myths exposed. Tell me more.
5: Well, it was interesting, and I heard you, it might have been a couple of weeks ago, actually, Hamish, while you've been doing a fine job of covering Jamie's and Jamie's absence, but, again, a number of your correspondents mention in passing, and I've heard you say it as well, that, we need to decrease methane emissions, and it's a bit of a shame that more people didn't listen in fifth form science, really, in terms of that methane cycle, and it's a very simple process, as grass absorbs CO2 and water, it grows, sheep and cows eat it. Some of that is converted into methane. It enters the atmosphere and it eventually oxidizes back. So subsequently to be taken up by grass again. And, you know, essentially the thing is, and we all know this, that stable methane levels, and ours is actually dropping as a country, cannot and won't be adding any measurable warming to the atmosphere. So why we continue, you know, we've got the cool beef and the cool sheep and AgriZero, why we continue this sort of farcical subsidy at the expense of, you know, expense of other things we could be doing, like the aforementioned, you know, a program that I just mentioned before. So it's really, really disappointing that we continue to plead guilty to a crime that doesn't exist. And I guess, Hamish, I don't know whether to laugh or cry when I hear the same leaders, you know, decry the loss of land through carbon plantations and our fuel and energy costs and our manufacturing costs, but yet they still say they support the ETS and the Paris Accord and the emissions trading scam. And so it was quite refreshing to hear your mate Indiana Jones say yesterday, yes, I think it was, yeah, about the emissions trading scheme and that it is such a flawed concept, along with the Paris Accord, Hamish.
2: A new concept, Jane, you've come up with for sorting out politicians pre-election. Tell us about this.
5: Oh, well, I was thinking sort of a new, I mean, everyone loves and hates reality TV. Yes. So I was thinking about a survivor election island. So basically put them all on an island, and that would be the best drafting gate at all to actually see, you know, who are functioning human beings and who are not. Because I guess, you know, what have we got, 70 days to the election? Mm. And it certainly is playing out more like a play centre than a parliament. And, you know, and we've got some let's say players that look better on the stage of the Rocky Horror Picture Show, and it is really scary that actually, yep, I'm really concerned that people aren't going to, you know, be voting with a real, I guess, a sensible head. And I know Labor and Greens and Te Pāti Māori are basically absent without leave and functionally inept or economically inept. But the scariest of all is the newly manufactured party. I'm not even going to mention their name, Hamish, because I do believe they get far too much airtime. But, you know, they're essentially wanting to roll out a socialist engineering project. And, you know, I'm just really sick of this whole, you know, some parties are saying no new taxes, others are saying, you know, let's get in and tax the, you know, sort of the Robin Hood concept, which actually will work against those that need it the most. But it's actually not about the how you slice or ice or dice the tax take. It's actually the fact that we need new money into the country. So no new taxes is one thing, but actually we need to be encouraging innovation. You don't need to be an economist to see that we're actually going to be suffocating it. And you cannot tax your way into prosperity, Hamish. And I mean, you know that too, but yep. I just, you know, you see what the Auditor General's just, the findings over the last wee while in terms of the way that our tax has been spent. And you look at what's happening over in the UK with that inheritance tax. And I guess wearing a farmer's hat, Hamish, people forget that if you tax land, it actually drives family farms into more of the corporate hands. It can kill off communities. And also people stop investing in their land, leading to lower production. And so you essentially end up, a bit like the Paris Accord, you end up paying people to produce less. And that is just, you know, that's economic treason. And unfortunately, Hamish, we've got a high proportion of people in New Zealand that have no concept of what it means when they say taxpayer money. Yeah. You know, they assume it means some sort of pot at the end of the rainbow crossing, when actually it is businesses, small and large, that are, and people out there working, you know, three or four jobs just to make ends. You know, so it's also how we spend that money that is the key thing. So I'd love to see some sort of put them to the test, because there seems to be a lot of headlines and hot air and nothing behind it, Hamish. And again, that's what happens in election year, but we just need the rubber to hit the road and to really protect our country in terms of going forward for future generations, Hamish.
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We're growing a better New Zealand together. Now, last month, 25 secondary school students from around New Zealand completed a three-day residential program. 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It was held from the 7th to the 9th of July, the Farm to Future Educational Camp, which was fully funded by Rabobank and run by Lincoln University, brought together Year 12 students from schools nationwide. Now, during the program, participants visited a range of agribusinesses throughout Canterbury, including Rakaia Island Dairy Farm, Oakley's Premium Fresh Vegetables, PGG Wrightson, Original Foods, Zenterra Wool Company, and Foodstuffs. 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
1: Joining us now, first time on the country, Paul Henry. Good afternoon, Paul.
2: Hamish, how are you?
1: Oh, mate, I'm fighting fit. It's great to chat to you. I haven't chatted to you since the makeup room at TV3 back in the day, really?
2: I know, blooming long time, eh?
1: Yeah, long time. And how are you travelling? How's it all, you know, how's it all panning out in the build-up to the election?
2: No, great. I mean, it's hard work, but you know, when you look at the polls, that's why we've got to put the hard work in. And I'm driving at the moment in a van with an enormous picture of my face on it, with my ACT crew here, just coming back from a series of meetings. In fact, last night it was in Taupo, so that was pretty good. And heading back to Auckland now.
1: What sort of response are you getting sort of out and about in the country in a place like Taupo?
2: Really good. So about 330 people turned up to the meeting last night, and really positive, really engaged response. I mean, huge numbers of people turning out, 550 in Tauranga. But you've got to be very careful because, of course, you're seeing people that have chosen to come out to see and hear me talk. And hear ACT's view. So you've got to be very careful because I'm sure there were a couple of people who possibly, hard to believe, are supporting Labour, and maybe they didn't turn out. So, you've got to keep working quite hard because there are some of those crazies out there.
1: Yes, you've never been afraid of sort of burning the midnight oil and digging in, though, Paul Henry. That's something you never could be accused of not doing. You've always done that. Now, I want to ask you about the... we've got Mr. Shane Jones saying that he wants out of the Paris Agreement. You're saying let's abolish the Climate Commission altogether. Am I correct in saying that?
2: Yeah, that's the Climate Change Commission,
1: yes.
2: which is one ministry in government. I mean, we have a policy to reduce many ministries. We have a policy to reduce the size of government, basically to reduce wastage. And at the moment, the Climate Change Commission is at the sharp end of that because essentially there is only one very small aspect to that commission, which can easily be taken over from another ministry, MCIRT, who are already the ministry that monitor the ETS. They can take that over. They're already monitoring our progress towards emissions targets. And so with basically no money spent there, we can close the Climate Change Commission and save $15 million a year. But more than saving $15 million a year, we will be saving the barking mad suggestions that they are making. We will be saving the reports that they write that other people have to read. We'll be shrinking the size of government and hopefully saving money so that the private sector, who are best at this, can actually grow the economy.
1: Right. So you're suggesting save some dollars. What would you say to those who are listening who say, oh, Paul Henry's in denial?
2: I would say to them that they are completely wrong. And are these people who don't mind the government wasting their money and putting a stranglehold through red tape on the economy?
1: Mm. Okay, fair enough. Right. When you, all being well, there will be a busy few years ahead. I could say what are your sort of the grand outcomes you're looking to, but what are the sort of good deeds that Paul Henry would like to have in store for the average New Zealander if you are a member of the next government?
2: Well, you know, number one, if I'm a member of the next government, then we've achieved the first aim, which is to lock Labour, the Greens and Te Pāti Māori out of our bloody lives for another 3 years. And then it's basically ACT's policy. You know, the thing I love about ACT is it has a crystal clear philosophy. All of our policies are in line with that, and all of the influence we will have in a coalition government will be in line with our philosophies, the philosophies of one rule for all in New Zealand. Every New Zealander seen as equal under the law. That is fundamental if we're going to reach our potential as a country. Smaller government, not, you know, valuing people's taxpayer dollar, lowering tax. I mean, we're staring down the barrel. In fact, people know this, and yet still, if you look at the polls, there are people prepared to pay for higher taxes. New Zealand has no problem with the amount of money we make in tax at the moment. It's the way we spend it that needs to be sorted out. The last thing we need are increases in taxing.
1: We have been talking earlier with Kate Ackland, farmer and from Beef and Lamb NZ, and of course reference to agriculture and the primary industry being the backbone of the country. No argument from Paul Henry on that?
2: Oh, absolutely not. You know, it's always been the backbone of the country. I mean, to be fair, tourism has nibbled away at its number one spot a few times, but it's essentially always been the backbone of the country. Never more so, actually, than in the last few years. You know, we had to rely on it during the COVID crisis more than ever. And there it is, right back firmly at number one again. It absolutely is the backbone of the country. And, you know, it's at the very sharp end of increased prices, which are largely out of our control. You know, global prices, fertilizer prices, the prices of fuel. But the only way we can in any way have some kind of control over that is to have a vibrant economy and some kind of backstop. We had the opposite to that. Government needs to get out of people's way and actually respect people's property rights, let them do the best thing for their own personal economy on their farm, on their property, and that is what will grow everyone's economy in this country and give us some kind of a backstop when there are international disasters such as the ones we're facing at the moment.
1: Paul Henry, thank you very much for joining us. I hope you've enjoyed your debut on the country. And
2: have we sorted the world out, Hamish? Is everything good now?
1: Just about, Paul. Just about. I do want to raise one of the funniest moments. And maybe it's not that funny, but you and I were sitting in the makeup room at TV3 maybe 15 years ago. And I made a joke about John Campbell's Mazda being, in John's mind, a Maserati. And I remember you nearly rolled around the floor. I thought I appreciated that you quite liked my sort of, you know, Manawatu lad sense of humour.
2: Well, you know, I know you're a Manawatu lad, which is why I was so surprised you actually said something quite clever. I say that lovingly, Hamish. Oh, no, I mean, you know, yes. Maserati. I mean,
1: I know.
2: John Campbell. I mean, if you can't laugh at John Campbell, who can you laugh at?
1: Oh, love him. Rightio, thank you very much, Paul.
2: All right,
1: much
2: buddy.
1: Appreciated.
2: Take care.
1: Good.
2: See you,
1: very
2: Hamish.
1: Much.
2: Bye.
0: The best of the country with Rabobank. 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Rabobank.
1: Great to have your company on the country on Friday. And the good thing is it's, what, about 30 plus, no, not, you know, about 39 hours away from kickoff in the second test over there in South Africa. So who better to have on the show to talk about that and life in general, have a good chin wag, than Wayne Buck Shelford. Buck, how are you?
3: I'm very good, thank you. Yourself?
1: Yeah, no, I can't complain. But as my late dad would say, you're fighting fit, boys. So there you go. You know, I'm in pretty good shape. What about you? What's keeping you busy these days?
3: Oh, well, I built a big car wash about 6 years ago. Sold the pub, got out of the pub business. It was in that for 20 years. And then basically sold that. It was killing me. And I went into a car wash, built a big car wash, and we've had it going now 6 years, doing quite well.
1: Yeah. Oh, well, that's good to hear. Hey, so you're like I saw on the news last night, another great All Black loose forward, Ian Kirkpatrick's snuck into South Africa. There, he's sort of keeping a bit of a weather eye on what's happening over there.
3: Oh, not really. I've been watching the games, but YouTube mainly. Because I don't have Sky anymore. I just haven't got the time for it, you know?
1: Yeah, too busy. So, what did you make of the first performance then?
3: It was, well, I thought it was not too bad. I think the first half was, wasn't as great as the second half. We scored some beautiful tries, though. One real optimistic one to our big lock. And it was pretty good. It was good to get a win. You know, and it was a positive thing, really positive, you know, the way they done it.
1: Yeah.
3: But as we're all saying, and the papers are saying, that, there's a different team going to be coming out on Saturday against us.
1: Yeah.
3: So as long as they actually lift to that, and when hopefully we don't get what we had last year when we actually fell apart in the second half of that second test.
1: Yeah, because there is a mirror image to look at, isn't there, when we beat them at Eden Park and we go to Wellington and we get absolutely poleaxed.
3: Yeah, and I think that at this team, they really know what the game plan is, what they're trying to do. And so the thing is, which was basically, you know, you couldn't get that out of the last coach of how the team was playing. You know, what are they going to be doing?
1: Yeah.
3: Should this team, man, we know what's going on.
1: Yeah. Okay. My biggest concern, and I think it's not unjustified, is scrum time. And I know we shored it up a bit in the second half when a different front row came on. But how would the likes of the late Drakey and Stevie McDowell and Lowy have taken getting shellacked like that? I mean, they wouldn't have liked it, would they? I mean, there'd be some serious ramifications.
3: No, that's right. But I was with Stevie McDowell the other day, actually. We were talking about it. We were both doing our shopping for the weekend. His wife's away in Rarotonga. Mine lives down in bloody Thames. Yeah. And we were shopping in bloody... you know, the shopping centre in a new world or whatever. Here at our groceries shopping. But we had a talk about it, and, you know, it was quite a positive thing. But
1: yeah.
3: And we talked about the scrum and that. And it said, well, you know, at the end of the day, I think at times people just don't understand the dynamics of a scrum.
1: Yeah.
3: And I don't think referees do either.
1: No, you know? No.
3: The dynamics of it, because you could be pushing straight, then all of a sudden one step to the left, or the right, and you've got the pressure's going somewhere else in the scrum.
1: Yep. Rightio. Well, now, Blue September, you're involved with that?
3: Yeah, I'll be part of that this year again, you know, but that's I'm one of the ambassadors, and get out there and promote prostate cancer.
1: Yep.
3: And testicular cancer as well. Go and play a couple of golf tournaments with them, fundraising and all that sort of jazz.
1: Yeah.
3: Pretty good.
1: Yeah, nothing wrong with that. Nothing with a bit of fundraising, a bit of golf and everything. Because but what is it, 17 or 18 years since you had your own battle?
3: Yeah, 2007. Yeah.
1: Yep.
3: And but I didn't have prostate cancer. I had non-Hodgkin's lymphoma.
1: Yes.
3: Yeah.
1: Yeah.
3: But basically, cancer's cancer, and you know, it's a men's cause.
1: Mm.
3: Prostate's a men's cause, and I jumped on board that one. And when we actually, I'd done it the previous year beforehand. And the next year, they asked me, could we actually have it at your pub? You know, the first one of the year. And we invited all these All Blacks and different scribes and all that sort of stuff. So, you know, you had a lot of the scribes of the time come along as well. And nearly all of them had cancer.
1: Mm, yeah.
3: You know, had some form of cancer.
1: Yeah.
3: And the thing is, so it shows you that, you know, we're not infallible. You know, we all get the stuff and... got to get treated and got to get well, and that's probably the big thing about playing sport. You know, you could be big on your game, and all of a sudden, you know, your life can totally change because of cancer. And we've lost a few rugby players over the last few years.
1: Yes,
3: in regards to cancers, that you know, really hard to stop.
1: Yeah,
3: and which is quite sad actually. But we're all giants when we're young and. And we're playing this game of football, but we can get cut down by a bloody disease, which is really tough.
1: Yep.
3: Really tough.
1: Absolutely.
3: Yeah.
1: Righto, Buck, thank you very much for joining us. Well, one last quick question, actually. So, from your days down in the Bay of Plenty, Rotorua area, where you grew up, close farming connections?
3: Oh, not really. Probably up here, the only farming I know is, well, we've got a cousin up north that's a farmer.
1: Yep.
3: She lives down in... she's a milk shareholder.
1: Yep.
3: You know? And basically they do it, and they actually grow their cows down there.
1: Yep.
3: Which they went from 100, they're up about 350 cows now.
1: Yeah.
3: You know? So they've done really well over the last few years and made a lot of money out of it.
1: Yeah.
3: Bloody good.
1: Yeah, too right.
3: And I think bloody Tony Woodcock's up the back here.
1: Yeah.
3: He's doing his farming up there. I'm not too sure what he runs out there, but he's got his butchery and Dairy Flat somewhere.
1: Yeah.
3: And Dairy Flat, and he does, you know, wild stuff, you know, deer, venison, wild pork as well.
1: Yeah, fantastic. Yeah. Hey, great to chat, Buck. Great to catch up. And, all the best, and enjoy the test on the weekend, and keep up the good work with the car wash. Brilliant.
3: I will, mate. I've just taken half a day off now. I'm semi-retired, so, you know.
1: You've earned it, mate. You've earned it.
3: I can go home when I want.
1: Love it. Cheers.
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1: Right, we head to the Hawke's Bay now here on the country, and of course Waipari Station Limited. Here he is, Mark Warren. Good afternoon, Mark.
8: Yeah, g'day, g'day, Jamie. And hang on, sorry, yeah, got the wrong man. Sorry about that, but actually I think you're a bit wrong. I'm actually sitting on the side of Ohau at the moment.
1: Oh, are you?
8: Yeah. No, I'm behind enemy lines, I can tell you. No, we have that very good Tafongai Romney breed. Jamie was asking if I'm in the middle of lambing. And no, our Tafongais are designed to be lambed from a chairlift.
1: Oh, but, well, there you go.
8: Here we are here. No, yeah. Here we are.
1: Now, righto, let's crack straight into this. The $1,500 super lamb, that's your goal project. I mean, I know, and the aforementioned cousin Jamie might have said you've had a full frontal lobotomy to think that, but why not?
8: Well, you've got to have a goal, don't you? Look, yep. And, you know, people have said, oh, when are we getting our $1,500 lamb? I said, well, it's a target. If we don't quite hit it, if it gets to $1,470, you're going to shoot me. At the end of the day, I believe it's possible, not for every lamb, but having been over at the Just Sean carpet launch a few years ago in New York, I've got a master plan, and it takes a bit of explaining, but these would be individual little lambs that are put in a chili bin with a data logger and designed exactly as to what the chef wants, the private chef wants. The numbers, when you look at it, are not hard, but it's not just the meat. We've also got the bioceuticals, and there's a lot of money not being... It's been captured, but I don't think it's always going back to the producer. And the pelts, I mean, I sell specialist branded pelts. Even our great mate Jacqueline's got one. She bought one off me.
1: Yes.
8: You know, it's not just the meat. Anyway, we just got to push on ahead. But, you know, as I said to Jamie, if we extrapolate the increase in price over the last couple of years... and put that on a graph, you know, we're heading in that direction.
1: Yeah. So, you're right. If you do the numbers, and if, you know, if, hopefully the trajectory stays the same, well, you know, the world's our oyster.
8: Well, what I've been looking at a lot of facts, and I chased up those $460 lambs that sold in Colgate the other day, and I talked to the agent. And what's driving this big price increase is this American fat loss drug, Zepbound or something like that. It's not just America, it's Europe, it's England, Britain. It's $1,000 a month to be on that drug. So to match the beautiful per protein, if we package it to match that drug, 50, 60 bucks a kilo, $70 a kilo is not going to be unrealistic.
1: So what are we saying? We're saying jab yourself with this and eat New Zealand lamb.
8: Well, that's what they're told with this drug, is you have to balance it with very high-quality protein. Mm. Well, what is better high-quality protein than New Zealand lamb, number one, New Zealand beef, number two, New Zealand venison, number three? Grass-fed, perfect, blah, blah, blah. So we're just going to get on to the moment. We've got to get on to a bit of cleverness there.
9: Yep, too right.
8: So look, you know, let's just have a goal and aim for it. But in those $460 lambs, when you actually unpick that deal, they were $100 live weight, 100 kilos, sorry. So let's say 46 kilos carcass weight. Well, it's only $10 a kilo.
9: Yeah.
8: Well, we're getting bloody close to 13 for our very good lambs in Hawke's Bay. So not unrealistic.
1: Not unrealistic. The $1,500 super lamb. Let's keep the goal alive and get on with it. Right now, just I want to ask you about the wool black beanies. What's the story there?
8: Good on you. Have you got one yet,
1: mate? No, I haven't. I haven't. Gee, I tell you what.
8: Well, actually, that's more Tim Dean's department. That's commercial. I'm only the brand. Tim and I, Norswood and one of my companies shares the brand. It's just what it's designed for. It was to kick wool onto the rugby fields, but every top sports team in New Zealand. But Tim came up with a great concept that a fair chunk of the licence fee go towards kids' sport. So it's actually encouraging sport at the bottom level. And mum and dad, my supporters, on a chilly Saturday morning, if they buy a beanie and a scarf and a jersey and the socks, that goes to support kids' sport. So it's a rotational deal, really.
1: Yeah, fantastic deal. I won't be offended if one ends up in the mail to my place, Mark.
8: Okay. Well, I'll see how it goes. That's marketing and production. I'm just little scatterbrained ideas on the front, but I'll see what we can do.
1: Yeah, mate. No. You stay in your lane.
8: Marketing girl. Yeah. That's all right. Hey, look. No, but there's such a lot of positivity.
1: Yep.
8: We just don't excuse a pun. Provided we've got, we don't want to let our heads get too fat on this or we'll outgrow our beanies. But, you know, we've got now's the time to grow the product because we've got a bit of cash to put into marketing rather than being in a defensive position. And, bring it on. And, you know, those people who want to know more, go and have a look at the $1,500 Super Lamb Facebook page. And, you know, let's throw some ideas around. I'm just lighting a fire and hoping anyone else will turn it into a bonfire.
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1: Well, after the wool market falling away pretty sharply in July, it seems like we're back in June now. Plenty of heat in the market and competition in the room. And to bring us up to speed on that, the GM of PGG Wrightson Wool, Rachel Shearer. Rachel, how are you?
10: I'm very well, thank you, and far better after yesterday, because you're right, the market had a far more confident tone compared to the last time I was on talking to Jamie after that market fell away pretty sharply.
1: Yeah, what do you think is the cause and effects of that drop and then the rebound?
10: Well, the rebound, I think, yesterday was the first main kind of fine wool sale. And what happened, we had representatives of the major Australian exporting houses came across in the room. Some senior buyers flew across. They inspected our great New Zealand wool and they add a lot of heat to that room.
1: Yeah.
10: They like to compete for our fine wools, for sure. But interestingly, over the last while, they're starting to pick up in our strong wool as well. So what's happening is that's creating more tension in the market, good old competition, and that broadened the demand right across the catalogue. So all wool types and all wool styles were sold dearer than they had been in the previous sales.
1: Yeah, the old strong wool indicator up by 25 cents, $6.30. This feels like 1983. Yeah.
10: So look, you know, and that's $2.66
1: up
10: on the same time last year. So on average, up around that $6.30 clean, that's on average around $5 greasy. But there's quite a difference in the price in the market at the moment between the shorter wools, which are around that $5 mark, and the longer good colour, good quality ones, they're averaging more around the $5.50. So, significant bounce back, which we're really pleased to see.
1: Do you get, there was always that, I guess, with the cost of shearing, when we went through that stage where everybody sort of second shore and twice a year. But do you get a good sort of amount of clean, sort of the old-fashioned full wool?
10: Yes, we do. There is far more second shears have been on the market. But we're heading into a traditional period where there's less wool coming onto the market. But then you've got to also add on to that, Hamish, that, you know, beef and lamb just produced, again, 2% decline in sheep numbers last year. We're now, you know, total sheep numbers have fallen 46% since 2000 and 2001 season. So there's just less wool around, and, you know, consumers are more discerning and wanting more wool. But the reality of the matter is we're just the decline in volume coming forward is really key.
1: Mm. We're talking with Rachel Shearer, GM PGG Wrightson Wool. Nothing was, you know, things weren't picked over, though, were they? Were all types and styles sold and sold well?
10: Yeah, and probably the biggest mover was in the oddments and the bellies and pieces area. Yep. Once again, they were sort of up a good 10%. So once again, you know, they fell away dramatically during July. They really took a big hit. But once again, they're up there around the $5.35 mark. So, you know, COVID days, they were worth barely nothing. So we are, we're really encouraging everybody to send in things that probably a couple of years ago they were distributed around the paddocks.
1: Hmm.
10: It's definitely worth something.
1: Yeah. Right, so look, the strong momentum looks like it'll continue a bit based on a limited supply, but there are other factors that could give us a confidence mid to longer term?
10: I think mid to longer term, we've been talking about it for a while, but there's a significant shift in consumer behaviour. The middle class, particularly in China, are far more concerned about where the garments they're wearing are coming from, where the housing, you know, the textiles that they're living in, particularly when people are living indoors a lot of the time. So there's that demand side coming through. But we've got to realise that globally we're at the lowest sheep numbers that we've had. And then there's some new legislation coming through too in the EU. So there's quite a bit at play. And I think New Zealand's really well placed. You know, we do have the best quality wool in the world. We're just going to make the most of that. And with farmers now seeing a return for their wool, taking the time to, you know, well prepare it, it is really starting to pay off.
1: Yeah, it must be a relief not having that, you know, bloody shearers coming and costing me money kind of mentality, which you can kind of understand. But
10: particularly when sheep meat prices are up around they are too, because sheep are so good for the New Zealand environment and so good for our farming. We just we want to see this decline in sheep numbers plateau, and then ideally, wouldn't we love to see more sheep on New Zealand fields for sure.
1: Yeah, absolutely. Now, Rachel, Wednesday you were nervous, you were worried. Thursday, breathed a sigh of relief. And Friday, I hope you're going to have a bit more of a relaxing day heading into the weekend.
10: Yeah, for sure. We keep an eye on the Australian market, and the Merino market opened below expectations, and then it bounced back this week. And then some other indicators this week, we saw that the market may improve slightly, but yesterday was really blown out of the water. And I can't reiterate enough, having those Australian buyers flying directly in from Sydney and Melbourne, they land in Christchurch, they pick over the wall, they look at it and they go into the room, and they really add heat for sure.
1: Raise their finger. Good stuff, Rachel. Thank you very much for joining us on The Country.
10: Thanks, Hamish. Have a good weekend.
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You've been listening to the best of the country, the best interviews of the week, proudly brought to you by Rabobank. Thank you very much for tuning in. I'm Hamish Mackay. Always a good time to be in this big chair, but Jamie Mackay will hopefully be back in the saddle next week with you on the country. Now, don't forget, tomorrow morning, how good is this going to be? The All Blacks against South Africa in the second test. Forget what happened last weekend. Whole new ball game tomorrow morning. Now, make sure you also join us next Wednesday when Jamie catches up with Rabobank's Michael Harvey for a look at the bank's Global Dairy Top 20 report and a preview of the latest Global Dairy Trade auction. That will be interesting. Until then, have a great weekend. I'll leave you now with a bit of the music from the late, great Dolly Parton. Rest in peace. See you next time on The Best of the Country.

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3: 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Also, we celebrate the return of the MPC mascots. 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
5: In this update, Labor's promising to commit more than $20 million to revive a dedicated Māori trades training scheme if elected. Māori Caucus head Willie Jackson says Māori unemployment rates are double the 5.6 national rate, Emily Ansell reports.
6: The scheme would include a contestable grant-based fund for Māori providers to design their own training based on skill demand. Jackson says the current government cut back the scheme, but Labor's support should benefit 3,000 Māori every year.
5: The demise of several Auckland support provider contracts could add to the pressure already on our aged care system. Health New Zealand's ending contracts with Vision West, Lifewise and Presbyterian Support Northern, which together provide services to around 4,500 older and disabled people. Aged Care Association's Tracy Martin says we risk losing experienced workers, community relationships and established service infrastructure that have taken years to build. The government's passed legislation tightening job seeker support criteria for teens and altering accommodation supplement calculations. The Social Security Amendment Bill passed its third reading last night. 18 and 19-year-olds applying for job seeker support will need to meet the parental assistance test. Social Development and Employment Minister Louise Upston says young people not in jobs or earning qualifications should be supported by parents. The country's top school choristers are vying for gold at the Big Sing finale tonight. After 269 choirs entered the competition, 24 secondary school choirs have made it through to the finals. They've spent the past 3 days performing at Christchurch Town Hall. Choral Federation Chief Executive Christine Argyle says singing choirs provides children with a sense of belonging.
7: The choirs are so supportive of each other, and after every performance, the kids will stand up and cheer, and it's a really great atmosphere.
5: That's news.
0: Renting a car always feels like a bit of a battle, but in the stuffy, slow-paced world of car rentals, Snap is in a league of its own. 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
9: It's all about gold. Australia sprinting hard, but it will be back-to-back world championships for Taylor and Welch for New Zealand. Australia will take a fantastic silver.
5: New Zealand rowers Ben Taylor and Ollie Welch have come away with gold in the men's pair at the World Rowing Championships. The reigning champions beat Australia by almost 2 seconds, with Italy taking third. In the NRL, the Manly Sea Eagles have soared in their final home game of the season with a 44-10 win over the St George Illawarra Dragons. Manly end their season with a trip to Mount Smart to face the Warriors next weekend. Meanwhile, the Panthers beat the Bulldogs 24-10 in Parramatta. That's sport. I'm Carly Strong.
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10: Coastal forecast for Sea Area Fovo, gale warning in force. Westerly 35 knots easing to 25 knots in the evening. Very rough sea easing. Long period southwest swell rising to 5 metres. Northeast swell 2 metres easing. Poor visibility in morning and evening rain. Back on land, Met Service forecast for Invercargill for today. A few showers easing later in the day, then rain for a time in the evening. Westerlies becoming strong in the afternoon. A high 12, overnight low 6. Tomorrow, Sunday, shower some heavy with a high of 11 degrees, overnight low of 4 degrees.
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It's one of my fave songs at the moment. Ella Langley, Choosing Texas, before that Coldplay and Viva La Vida. Well, good morning, I'm P, and we are together through until lunchtime today here on Hokanui. I hope you've had a good week. My baby, she turned 18 yesterday. I know I've been dreading it. Look, we had a lovely night out last night. She had some cocktails, which is fun, but I get her to myself tonight because she's off to Nationals, Football Secondary Schools National Tournament up in Taupo, and she leaves tomorrow. So I get her at home tonight. Oh, 18, my baby. That's when you start feeling old. Here's ABC, The Look of Love on Hokanui.

0: This is Hokanui, Saturday Mornings with P, Deep Blue Something and Breakfast at Tiffany's. I've got Gillian Petch and John Mellencamp ready to go, but it's been a bit of a sad week. Of course, we learnt on Wednesday morning, it was about 6:30, that Dolly Parton, the legend that is Dolly Parton, gosh, that threw me, passed away. And of course, then on Thursday, the star of the Rocky Horror Picture Show, Tim Curry, both passing away at the ages of 80 years old. Tim Curry, though, of course, you know, has been in lots of different movies. Home Alone 2, for example, he was in Annie. He was a bad guy in Annie. There can be a bad guy in Annie. But, of course, he's Frankenfurter in Rocky Horror Picture Show. He had a stroke back in 2012. And he still acted, did voice work, but he was in a wheelchair. And, of course, after ill health, passed away. Yeah, and it was just a real... It's been a really, really sad week. One thing I would say, though, I bet you Dolly has played a lot more than she was this time last week. And may it continue. In fact, I've decided, when I told my husband, he looked at me like I had three heads, but I've decided I'm going to host a Dolly party. I think there should be Dolly Parton parties all around Southland over the next sort of 4 weeks or so. I'm not doing it this weekend because I've got a quiet night with my daughter, like I referred to earlier. She heads up to Taupo for the secondary school's football tournament, national football tournament tomorrow. But yes, I am going to plan it. And apparently, I haven't looked yet, but there's loads of different kind of Dolly merch that you can get online. So that'll be me. Look out, Timu. I'm coming. Okay, like I said, some good music on the way. Gillian Petch and Dreams here on Hokanui.
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0: This is Hokanui. Love it. Alex Warren and Passenger. Okay, I need to apologise because last week here I was going on and on about the All Blacks test, which is fine, and kickoff time, which I got terribly wrong, and I hope that no one listened. You should know me by now. You should know. I really don't know anything about sport, especially rugby. I got the times wrong. Here's me saying, 6 o'clock in the morning's a really good New Zealand time to be able to watch the rugby live. Well, I got it all wrong. It was 3 a.m. So don't listen to me. I've checked. ABs are playing tomorrow morning, 3 a.m. kickoff up against South Africa. Can we make it to two wins in a row? Let's hope. But don't believe what I say. Maybe check for yourself. Hey, coming up, the Spice Girls and Mumford & Sons here on Hokanui.
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This is Hokanui, Saturday mornings with P. Stick around after 8 o'clock. I've got Stained, I've got Zed, I've got Midnight Oil and Stella Lefty, my new favourite song. Boston is on the way. And we'll

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12: In this update, the death toll of the Nepal-Tibet flash flood has risen to more than 580, with thousands still missing. A collapsed glacier in the region is believed to have caused the disaster, sweeping away towns as it moved downstream. Rescue operations continue, but officials are warning of another flood due to heavy rain and poor conditions. Project Hope Vice President of Policy and Advocacy, Jed Meline, says rescue efforts are difficult, with many villages only accessible via helicopter.
13: The closest villages are a 13-kilometer walk from where the road was removed, so there are many thousands of people who haven't yet been reached.
12: Both the Prime Minister and the Foreign Affairs Minister are attending this year's Pacific Islands Forum. Foreign Minister Winston Peters is travelling to Palau today, taking a range of Pacific leaders with him. Here's senior political reporter Azaria Howell.
14: Christopher Luxon's bound for the island nation from Wednesday for the 55th iteration of the Pacific Islands Forum. Climate change and extreme weather are up for discussion, as well as talk around China testing a ballistic missile in Pacific waters in July. Luxon says economic uncertainty and geopolitical competition have significant impacts on Pacific nations.
12: New Zealand is hosting the forum next year. The Mental Health and Wellbeing Commission's raising concern for how a social media ban for under 16s may further isolate already withdrawn young people. National and Labour are both in support of legally requiring platforms like Instagram and TikTok to bar under 16s from making accounts. A bill's not expected to front Parliament until next term. Dr. Ella Cullen is a director at Commission. She says online spaces can provide connection for young people. There'll be no weekend traffic on Otago's State Highway 6 between Makarora and Lake Hawea while crews work to clear multiple slips. Heavy rain caused debris to fall across this section of road at more than 20 locations. That's news.
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3: Two sports and New Zealand rowers Ben Taylor and Ollie Welch have defended their world title in the men's pair in Amsterdam, beating Australia by almost 2 seconds, and they really left it all out there. Ben Taylor was feeling the effects of the effort after the race, leaning over to give the water a little extra colour. His teammate Ollie Welch managed to speak to Sky.
4: You're smiling, but someone went very deep today.
5: Yeah, some people say bow seat's a bit easier than stroke seat, but I promise I work just as hard.
3: The Tall Blacks have claimed a 93-91 victory over Iran in Manila in their World Cup qualifiers matchup. Shia Ili scored a game-high 24 points, including a crucial overtime jump shot to take the lead. They take on Syria next. That's sport. I'm Kalia Strong.
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6: Coastal forecast for sea area Fovo. Gale warning in force. Westerly 35 knots easing to 25 knots in the evening. Very rough sea easing. Long period southwest swell rising to 5 metres. Northeast swell 2 metres easing. Poor visibility in morning and evening rain. Back on land, Met Service forecast for Invercargill for today. A few showers easing later in the day, then rain for a time in the evening. Westerly is becoming strong in the afternoon. A high 12, overnight low 6. Tomorrow, Sunday shower with some heavy, with a high of 11 degrees, overnight low of 4 degrees.
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This is Hokanui. Welcome into Saturday Mornings with P. We're together through until 10. Big thank you for having me on. Well, I hope you've had a good week. If you've just joined me, well, I was here at 7 o'clock. Where were you? No, I'm only kidding. There's nothing like a Saturday morning sleep in, is there? And I know for most of us, you know, when your alarm goes off, it doesn't matter what time it goes off, you tend to kind of wake up naturally at that time. You'll doze off and then you'll wake. But, you know, if you're waking up normally at 6:30, you know, 8 o'clock's quite the sleep in. So hopefully you're having a bit of a lazy morning. Get up, get at them, get the jobs done. That's what I say. Right, I've got Stella Lefty on the way. Here is though, Midnight Oil, Beds Are Burning, here on Hokanui.

0: This is Hokanui, the home of Chitty's Breakfast Show, and she joins me before 9 o'clock, the All-American Rejects, and gives me hell. Billy Joel's ready to go, as well as Of Monsters and Men, but I just want to do a bit of a shout-out to the Thomas Green, to their chef and staff. I had lunch, a family lunch there last Sunday, and it was nice and warm. The meal, OMG, was so good. You also do a really good coffee, by the way, but I can highly recommend the pork belly poke bowl. If you haven't had it before, order it. It was so good. I'm one of those people, right, when I go to a restaurant and I look at a menu, I'm kind of like, oh, that looks good. And then I start really examining the menu, and then I start to and then there's all these other options. And sometimes I'll make the decision, I'll be locked into something, and then when the waitress comes, they take my order and then I just switch. Well, no. I stuck to my guns on Sunday, and I saw the poke bowl. It's like, no, I'm going to have that. And so I ordered, it was either that or the waffles, but I landed on the poke bowl first. Well, absolutely no regrets. It was so, so good. A lovely sticky sort of sauce with a pork belly, which was cooked beautifully. It was really good. And my mum had seafood chowder. Dad had blue cod and chips. Yummo. Husband had steak. Look, it was a really great family meal, a great place to go. So a bit of a shout out to the Thomas Green, like I said, to you, to the staff, to the chef. Primo. It was really, really good. Right, Billy Joel on the way next here on Hokanui.
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0: Miles Smith here on Hokanui Stay, like that song. Your Saturday morning brain teaser is coming up after 9 o'clock, but let's do it. It's been a couple of weeks. Chitty, good morning.
1: Good morning. How are you?
0: Well, I'm very well. We've had a very quick catch up before we sort of gone to air. And what, you have a long weekend and you get sick?
1: Yeah, you know, sometimes when you just stop and then your body's like, ha-ha, gotcha, that definitely is what happens to me. And yeah, the weekend was no exception to that rule, unfortunately. But I reckon I just had a taste of what's going around. And no, not for me. I'd never had fevers or chills before. And whoever started that can have it back.
0: Absolutely. And as we know, like it is, it's influenza A, definitely one to be sort of very scared about and things. Hey, now I do want to say, saw you on the TV on Wednesday night.
1: Yeah, how funny is that? Such a cool story, and Amy and Bevan did such a great job of representing us well on Seven Sharp.
0: Yeah, they absolutely did. So when did you get the heads up? When was that filmed?
1: That was filmed last Thursday.
0: Right, yeah.
1: Last Thursday.
0: Oh, good stuff. So you sort of got to do that, and then you're off on your long weekend, which is lovely. Okay, so what is planned for this weekend? Just a bit of a quiet one?
1: Yep, absolutely. I went to Invercargill yesterday and we had lunch with Emma Gilmore. And so that was really, really interesting. Of course, she is the rally car driver. And it was really, really cool. Just an event in Invercargill that they put on each year. And it's someone different. That speaking, last time I went, it was Ashley Bloomfield, but let's not go into that. But yeah, that was really cool. So I think I've used all of my energy sources up. I'm just going to cruise.
0: Yeah, good girl. Get some good food into you. Lots of sleep. Well, I'm going to let you go and we'll check in before midday.
1: Sounds good.
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0: This is Hokanui, Saturday Mornings with P. Stick around, your Saturday morning brain teaser is on the way. And also too, as I always do, I share my latest watch with you, as in what I'm watching. And this is recommended to me last weekend by my sister. And she said to me, I really enjoyed this show. So I thought I'll give it a go. Well, I really enjoyed it too. If you're after a bit of a binge watch for the weekend, I've got it for you coming up here on Hokanui.
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0: in this update. Rescue operations have resumed in Nepal and China after a devastating flash flood unleashed a torrent of rock and ice on Wednesday. At least 570 people are dead and thousands are missing. CNN's Will Ripley is at a hospital in Kathmandu where he says a mother is searching through lists of those being treated or are deceased.
1: We don't know the specific details of what she saw, but you can see on her face just how anguished she is right now. And we've seen this type of scene just repeated over and over and over again here in the capital of Nepal.
0: Meanwhile, a candlelit vigil was held at Hamilton's Best Value Ehrlich Dairy last night, owned by Mihir and Kinari Patel, who are among the missing in Nepal. Strong downpours are forecast across the Upper North Island today, with a low pressure system making its way up the country. Met Service has issued a heavy rain watch until evening for Northland, Auckland, Coromandel and the Bay of Plenty. The alerts could be upgraded to a warning, with weather east of the Rangitaiki River likely to worsen. Fears the community will pay the price as Health New Zealand ends support provider contracts with Vision West, LifeWise and Presbyterian Support Northern. The contracts will finish up in March as part of a transition to a new national model. These organisations provide services to around 4,500 older and disabled Aucklanders. Aged Care Association Chief Executive Tracy Martin says we need more in-home care, not less.
2: It's not easy to go and reset these things back up again when we finally find out that, oh crikey, we need more than what we've currently got.
0: Every dollar raised at Bunnings sausage sizzles around the country today will be matched dollar for dollar by Bunnings to mark their 25th anniversary in New Zealand. In just the past 5 years, Bunnings has helped raise more than $13.6 million for almost 30,000 activities, including food banks and community gardens. Also celebrating the milestone is longest-serving staff member Judith Grutchens, who joined when it was still named Benchmark in 2001. That's news.
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0: Two sports and rowers Ben Taylor and Ollie Welch are becoming quite the force in the men's pair after coming away with gold at the World Rowing Championships. They were up by 1.3 seconds at the 500-metre mark. Ben Taylor says getting off to a flying start is their strength.
7: Today, I guess we did get it right, and it definitely helps us in that second and third 500. We can really kind of see the field and establish ourselves early. So, yeah, it's pretty special. It's going to come a little bit naturally for us.
0: Amy Fisher has won her K1 500-metre semi-final at the Canoe Sprint World Championships in Poland to qualify for another shot at gold early tomorrow morning. In the NRL last night, the Manly Sea Eagles beat the Dragons 44-10 and the Panthers beat the Bulldogs 24-10 in Parramatta. That's sport. I'm Kalia Strong.
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8: Coastal forecast for Sea Area Fovo, gale warning in force. Westerly 35 knots easing to 25 knots in the evening. Very rough sea easing. Long period southwest swell rising to 5 metres. Northeast swell 2 metres easing. Poor visibility in morning and evening rain. Back on land, Met Service forecast for Invercargill for today. A few showers easing later in the day, then rain for a time in the evening. Westerly is becoming strong in the afternoon. A high 12, overnight low 6. Tomorrow, Sunday shower with some heavy, with a high of 11 degrees, overnight low of 4 degrees.
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Good morning, welcome into Hokanui. I'm P, and we're together through until lunchtime. That's Paul Young, before that Justin Timberlake, Can't Stop the Feeling. Can't Stop the Feeling of the Weekend. Love the weekend. This past week has absolutely flown for me. Last night, yesterday, we celebrated my baby. Charlotte's 18 now. It's official. She's old enough to vote. She can go and have a drink and buy her own alcohol whenever she wants. It's a whole thing. We went out last night. She had a couple of cocktails, which was really lovely. And she heads up to the secondary schools. It's tournament week this coming week. So you'll know if you've got kids heading away. She's heading up to Taupō. And she is playing football up there. Her year 13. This is it for her. So Lots of lasts, but also lots of firsts as you turn 18. Anyway, look, it is time for your Saturday morning brain teaser. Here is the question. I'll give you the answer just before 10 o'clock. More than half of households have this item, and it's considered outdated. What is it? More than half of households have this item, and it's considered outdated. What is it? That answer, just before 10. Okay, here's Kōtiri. Lay your head. Here on Hokanui.

0: Imagine Dragons here on Hokanui and Thunder. Coming up, the Black Crows and Ed Sheeran. But I do need to make a public apology. This is so bad. I mentioned it earlier, but I need to make sure I do it a couple more times. If I misled you last weekend when I said the ABs were playing New Zealand time at 6 a.m. I got it so wrong, and I actually didn't discover this until Sunday when my brother-in-law was talking about the game and said how he'd missed it at the 3 a.m. He thought kickoff was a bit later, maybe, like I'd said. Anyway, look, it was 3 a.m. Do not listen to me. AB's playing South Africa in their second test tonight. But no, I have checked it as 3 a.m. But once again, don't trust me. I'm really sorry if you did sleep in. But the great thing, I suppose, about rugby, let's be honest, is it gets replayed. Not once, twice, three or four times. All the next day. And you can thank me. If you did listen to me and thought it was 6 o'clock, I think the replay started again, what, at 7? It means that you got 3-4 extra hours sleep. I know. Better living, everyone. Okay, the show that I binged this week, which I think you'll enjoy, a very easy watch, but a really wholesome coming-of-age watch. I've got that for you coming up here on Hokanui.
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0: This is Hokanui with David Guetta and Sia Titanium. Sister Hazel and Olivia Dean's Man I Need is coming up before 10. And also the answer to your Saturday morning brain teaser. More than half of households have this item and it's considered outdated. What is it? Now, I'll give you clues. It's not a microwave. It's not an electric knife. It is not a DVD player or a VCR. Yes. Do you find this particular thing in the kitchen? I think most of the time. But it's not just found in a kitchen, turns out. Can be found anywhere, really. Kind of just goes best in the kitchen. That answer's coming up for you. But if you're needing or wanting something to watch this weekend, I can highly recommend on Prime. It is Sterling Point. It's a real wholesome coming-of-age show. It's got about, I want to say, 8 episodes. They all go for just under an hour. It is a lovely story. It's set in Canada. My workmate is currently in Canada for 3 weeks and he'll be having a great time. Canada looks beautiful. Looks very similar, I reckon, to New Zealand with all the green. Anyway, it's set on a lake. It's picturesque. It's a great story. Highly recommend. It's called Sterling Point and it's on Prime. Right, Sister Hazel on the way here on Hokanui.
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0: This is Hokanui Saturday Mornings with P. Stick around after 10 o'clock. We're going to make a list of what should be or what needs to be in a junk drawer to make it a junk drawer. Have a think about that. Also, two details on how you can have a workplace shout, all thanks to Subway. But the answer to your Saturday morning brain teaser, more than half of households have this item and it's considered outdated. So why do we have it anyway? I can say, honestly say, I don't have one of these. Look, the answer was an analog clock. You know, so like the kitchen clock. And I said earlier, most of the time you find this in the kitchen, but not necessarily. Sometimes they're elsewhere. I do not have a kitchen clock. I remember when we did up our kitchen a few years ago now, it's like I had the perfect space. Like, and I still can see it. Clock should go there. Never got round to it. Well, it turns out, well, it's not really needed anyway because it's outdated. I know what you're thinking. Where do you see the time? I see it on the range, of course. Or on the microwave or on my wrist, but certainly not on a wall clock.
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3: In this update, severe weather is expected to batter the northern and eastern parts of the North Island, with Met Service issuing a batch of orange heavy rain warnings. Northland, Auckland, Coromandel are under the warning until evening. The Bay of Plenty and Gisborne, north of Ruatoria, are also under the warning till 5am tomorrow. There's a heavy rain watch for Waikato until 2am and a strong wind watch for Southland and Clutha until Monday. The hospitality industry is seeking more clarity around how the international visitor levy is being used. Hospitality NZ's laid out its election priorities for political parties. This includes building clearer pathways into the industry and consistent industry funding. CEO Christy Phillips says they'd like to know where the IVL money's actually going and if there's a more sustainable option. Families of those caught in the Nepal-Tibet flash flood are anxiously waiting for official updates as thousands of people are still missing. Authorities report more than 580 people are dead after villages along the Nepali-Chinese border were flooded on Wednesday. Rescue efforts resume but are hampered by tough terrain and risky conditions. CNN senior international correspondent Will Ripley says crowds have gathered in Nepal's capital searching for information about their loved ones.
4: People have been hearing that there might be more survivors brought in, but as of the 6 hours or so we've been out here, still only 31 names on this list.
3: Auckland's port is backing the city as a top cruise destination as the season begins. It's kicking off today with the first ship, the Crown Princess, arriving in Auckland. It follows Auckland Unlimited and the city's port releasing a 10-year cruise plan, focusing on strengthening visitor spending and infrastructure. Port of Auckland Chief Executive Roger Gray says they're set to see 9 fewer ships this season, but are focused on building that back up.
5: Auckland is New Zealand's gateway and we're going to continue to really deliver what the industry needs. They'll come back.
3: That's news.
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3: Two sports and Hayden Paddon is gunning for a podium finish at Rally Paraguay. The Kiwi driver currently sits second in the FIA World Rally Championship behind Finnish driver Sami Pajari. It's Paddon's first top-level WRC gravel start in 8 years. Rowers Ben Taylor and Ollie Welch are excited to build on their success on the water after claiming gold in the men's pair at the World Rowing Championships in Amsterdam. The reigning champions beat Australia and Italy. Ollie Welch says they first jumped in a boat together early last year before going on to claim gold in the same event.
7: It was almost a bit of a shock. We didn't know where we were going to end up. That gave us quite a bit of confidence for last year. And this year, we knew that if we played our cards right, we could definitely be on the top of the podium again. Absolutely stoked and excited to see where we can go in the future.
3: That's sport. I'm Kalia Strong.
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8: Coastal forecast for Sea Area Fovo. Gale warning in force. Westerly 35 knots easing to 25 knots in the evening. Very rough sea easing. Long period southwest swell rising to 5 metres. Northeast swell 2 metres easing. Poor visibility in morning and evening rain. Back on land, Met Service forecast for Invercargill for today. A few showers easing later in the day, then rain for a time in the evening. Westerly is becoming strong in the afternoon. A high 12, overnight low 6. Tomorrow, Sunday shower some heavy with a high of 11 degrees, overnight low of 4 degrees.
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It's the new one from Ella Langley, Be Her. I love it. Before that, Jet. Welcome into Hokanui, Saturday Mornings with P. Thank you so much for having me on. Well, it is the last weekend of August, can you believe? Exciting thing is, on Tuesday, it is going to be the first day of spring, and I love that. Was in Goa on Sunday, actually, last week. Had a family lunch at the Thomas Green, which was really good. Did a bit of a shout-out there before. Can highly recommend the pork belly poke bowl. But driving south, oh my gosh, we drove through sleet. It was just one of those days. And we've had a bit of a mixed bag of weather, haven't we? But hopefully, with the turning over of the new month and the new calendar, we may start getting better weather, she says, hoping. Thanks so much for having me on. Look, details coming up next on how you can win a workplace shout. All thanks to Subway. Here's Jimmy Barnes, Driving Wheels on Hokanui.

0: It's one great song after another here on Hokanui. It's the Spin Doctors and Two Princes. I've got Benson Boone, Talk Talk, and Rihanna. She's ready to go. But if you'd like to win a workplace shout, or maybe you want to nominate or reward someone that you've had really good service from, or a workplace that just needs a bit of a pick-me-up, we've got our Subway shout every week thanks to Subway here in Gore. All you've got to do is head on to Hokanui Breakfast with Chitty, her Facebook page, and comment on the photo. It's as easy as that. I've been saying for ages we should make it harder. But no, it's as easy as that. A big thanks to Subway. We could be coming to your place with a Subway shout. Get into it. Go and comment on the post. Hokanui Breakfast with Chitty, and good luck.
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0: This is Hokanui, Saturday mornings with P, Taylor Swift, and I knew it. I heard a rumour the other day, because we haven't seen any wedding photos yet of Taylor, and someone actually had this theory that she's going to release new music, and within the music or the music videos or video, she's going to show her wedding dress. What do you reckon? That would be quite beautiful. And that song would just go gangbusters, like all of Taylor's songs. Hey, look, read this week, a junk drawer. We've all got a junk drawer at home. Some are in a better state, if you like, than others. A junk drawer, I can see it now. And now that I'm talking about this, I'm going to promise myself that I'm going to clean it out this weekend. My one job that I need to do. That and grocery shopping and the bathroom and changing the sheets. Also vacuuming. And then, as you know, the list never ends. But the old junk drawer. Question. For a junk drawer to legally qualify as a junk drawer, what is the one absolute mandatory item it must include? Now, I read this during the week and I had to laugh. The internet said rubber bands, a pad of sticky notes, an old tube of super glue, so true, and the one that got your bonus point, or they thought, the internet thought should get your bonus point was, and it's so true, birthday candles. A bonus points if they're partially burned. And don't you, isn't it true, especially with birthday cake candles, like you get the candle, you light it, they're little anyway, right, and you blow them out. They really should just be thrown in the bin, because no one on their birthday cake wants to have half burnt out candles. But we keep them. I've got this little jar. It should be a spice jar at home. And it's got all the old birthday candles in it. Honestly, call me a hoarder. But ever think about that. Bit of fun. Go and open your junk drawer. What other items should be added? What's the one item that you think should be in there to be legally constitute a junk drawer? Just a bit of fun. Or maybe you're going to do what I'm going to do this weekend and clean yours out.
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This is Hokanui, Saturday Mornings with P. Coming up after 11 o'clock, I've got the Superman Lovers, Morgan Wallen and Cutting Crew. Gosh, we've had some good music this morning. Also, too, if you need some help on relaxing, I've got something that you just need to do for 10 minutes a day. I'm actually going to put it out there. I reckon you'll do it for longer than 10 minutes. You'll start to really enjoy it. So I've got that for you. And also, too, we're going to catch up with Chitty. It's all happening before midday.

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5: In this update, the northern and eastern parts of the North Island are set to face severe weather until late evening and tomorrow morning. Met Service has issued orange heavy rain warnings for Northland, Auckland, Coromandel, the Bay of Plenty and Gisborne. A heavy rain watch has been issued for Waikato until 2am but could be upgraded. Meteorologist Samkelo Magwala said locals should be cautious of poor driving conditions and stay indoors.
6: If anybody is planning to go out, I think it's better to rush now before things get worse.
5: A strong wind watch has been issued for Southland and Clutha until Monday. The death toll of the Nepal-Tibet flash flood has risen to more than 580, with thousands still missing. Rescue operations continue, but officials are warning of another flood possibility due to heavy rain and poor conditions. Project Hope Vice President of Policy and Advocacy Jed Meline says rescue efforts are difficult, with many villages only accessible via helicopter.
7: The closest villages are a 13-kilometre walk from where the road was removed, so there are many thousands of people who haven't yet been reached.
5: Five New Zealanders are considered missing. Travel agents are already seeing people wanting to cancel trips to Fiji because of its tourism tax. The country's quietly brought in a new 5% tourism services tax, which will only apply to bookings made from September 1st. 900 young choristers from across the country are taking the stage at Christchurch Town Hall. 24 secondary school choirs have made it through to the Big Sing finale, vying for gold, silver and bronze awards after 3 days of performances. Choral Federation Chief Executive Christina Argyle says the finale culminates in a gala concert tonight.
8: There's something very special about standing side by side and breathing together all in sync, and no one voice stands out above the other, being bigger than the sum of the parts.
5: That's news.
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3: To sports and in golf's tour championship, Kiwi Ryan Fox is currently tied for 11th, sitting 6 under overall and 4 shots off the lead through round 2 of the PGA Tour's season finale. Hayden Paddon is gunning for a podium finish at Rally Paraguay. The Kiwi driver currently sitting 2nd in the FIA World Rally Championship behind Finnish driver Sami Pajari. The Tall Blacks have taken a big step forward in their basketball World Cup ambitions, opening the second round of qualifying with an overtime 93-91 win over Iran in the Philippines. They'll face Syria tomorrow. Rowers Ben Taylor and Ollie Welch are excited to build on their success on the water after claiming gold in the men's pair at the World Rowing Championships in Amsterdam. The reigning champions beat Australia and Italy. That's sport. I'm Kalia Strong.
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4: Coastal forecast for sea area Thovo. Gale warning in force. Westerly 35 knots easing to 25 knots in the evening. Very rough sea easing. Long period southwest swell rising to 5 metres. Northeast swell 2 metres easing. Poor visibility and evening rain. Back on land, Med Service forecast for Invercargill for the rest of the day. A few showers turning to rain for a time this evening. Westerlies becoming strong later in the day. Overnight low 6 degrees. Tomorrow, Sunday showers, some heavy. Northwesterlies turning to strong southwesterlies in the morning and a high tomorrow of 11 degrees.
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morning. Welcome into Hokanui. Morgan Wallen. And last night, what was I doing last night? I was celebrating Charlotte's 18th birthday. My baby is 18. I cannot believe it. If someone said to me without me thinking, oh, how old are your kids? I'd say, oh, I don't know, 12, 8 and 5. No, 25, 20 and 18. I cannot believe it. Where has this time gone? If they're getting older, it means that I must be a lot older. That's depressing. Here's Cutting Crew. I just died in your arms tonight, here on Hokanui.

0: This is Hokanui with Mary J. Bly and Family Affair. The Knack and Swedish House Mafia, that's really hard to say, is on the way. But yes, I read this. I thought, gosh, this is genius, actually, and I wouldn't mind doing it. The reason I wonder if it's because, you know how algorithms and things? I've had a girlfriend staying for the past couple of nights. She's gone home now. She stayed Wednesday and Thursday night, and she has got into knitting. So we're sitting there chatting, and she knits and she crochets, and I thought, that's really good. And she said it's so good for her. She has suffered from a little bit of anxiety. She had a bit of a health scare a few years ago, so it's really good for her. She said it just kind of relaxes her. And we were talking about other things that you can do. So I started kind of looking into it, and experts are saying that 10 minutes of drawing could help calm your nervous system, which I thought, well, that's pretty cool. Because for some, like me, I can knit, but I can't fix my mistakes. So it's absolutely hopeless if I try and knit anything that's not a peggy square. I would love to learn to crochet, but also too, you know, that's going to take a bit of work before I suppose it's relaxing. Because when you start anything, it's not relaxing. It's the complete opposite, right, until you know how to do it. So experts are saying 10 minutes of drawing can help calm the body and mind. So apparently drawing can switch the brain away from the fight or flight stress response to activate the rest and digest system, which will help your body relax. I like that, the rest and digest system. The activity keeps your brain focused on shapes, colours and movement, making it harder to dwell on worries or negative thoughts. Now, finishing a drawing, they're saying too, can trigger a small dopamine release, giving a sense of achievement and satisfaction. Now, here's the thing, because I see drawing, and I'm this person, I can't draw. I'm not a very good drawer. Well, apparently you don't need to be artistic. Simple doodles, squiggles or shapes can provide many of the same benefits. And they're saying between 5 to 20 minutes of drawing may help reduce stress. But they're saying, like, you know, on average 10 minutes a day. If drawing isn't your thing, also they're saying things like painting or working with clay can offer the same benefits. Well, that's good, but I can't imagine working with clay in front of the TV would be the most easiest thing to do, and it's probably one of the messiest things for me to do at home anyway. But look, if you are a bit stressed, and there are different times in the year, different times of our lives that we do need to calm, pick up a pen and just do a bit of doodling. Apparently, it will really help. I know, I'm just full of well, no, I'm not really, the internet is, but yeah, give it a go. Coming up, I've got The Knack, like I said, Swedish House Mafia, and also too Chitty. She joins us before midday on Hokanui.
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Oh, you're laying me down to a dead and buried on the edge of your knife, staying drunk on your

0: This is Hokanui. Alex Warren, an ordinary, of course, people want to see him in Christchurch last Friday, Saturday, but not on Sunday in Auckland. He's been a bit crook, as has Chitty, who joins me now. So a quiet weekend we established earlier on this morning, Chitty.
1: Yes.
0: Sounds like you're trying to convince yourself.
1: Absolutely I am. I'm one of those people that isn't very good at just sitting around and doing not much.
0: Well, look, just try, because, yeah, as we talked about earlier, it's definitely going around at the moment. Hey, well, look, what have you got planned for the show next week?
1: Yes, I knew. How did I know you were going to ask me this? I tried to write down before I left work yesterday to have a wee look at my... Oh, my gosh, do you know? Oh, yay, praise the Lord. Do you know that it's spring next week, P?
0: I know, yeah, the first, which is actually, it's on Tuesday, which is crazy, which also means that it must be Father's Day next Sunday, because it's the first Sunday, isn't it, in September.
1: Yes.
0: Yeah, so Father's Day, which is, you know, one that a lot of people look forward to. Some people, you know, not so much, depending on the situations they're in. So, yeah, Father's Day next week, spring. And then I suppose we're only, what, a few weeks away from the school holidays once again?
1: I thought you were going to say Christmas.
0: No, we've got to do the school holidays. Having a husband as a school teacher is, what, 3 weeks, 3-4 weeks away? I'm not really sure. But, yeah, that'll come around really quickly too.
1: Oh, it certainly will. And, yeah, we've got some things up our sleeve for Father's Day as well. Yeah, oh, my gosh, before we know it.
0: It will be Christmas.
1: Ho, ho, ho.
0: We will be. Okay, I'm going to let you go. You've done so well to catch up this week, especially, of course, being not so well. So you have a restful weekend, and I'll catch you next week.
1: Thanks, P.
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0: This is Hokanui, Saturday Mornings with P. Thank you so much for having me on. I'm going to love you and leave you. I'm going to head home, spend a bit of an afternoon doing a few odd jobs and then hang out with my daughter before she heads up to Taupo for the Secondary Schools Football National Tournament. It's kind of all those three things. I'm not sure if I got it right, but it is. It's tournament week next week. So if you've got kids heading away, wherever they are going, enjoy the quiet. It's just going to be Tony and I at home, which will be quite different for us. Go the ABs tomorrow morning. Remember, it's a 3 a.m. kickoff. Not that I got it wrong last week. I absolutely got it wrong. I said it was 6. Anyway, have a great weekend. I'll be back next week. Chitty back Monday morning from 6.
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11: In this update, the Tauranga City Council spent more than $500,000 on their report into the Mount Maunganui campground tragedy. The report released last week shows the council was warned repeatedly of landslide risk before one killed six people in January. Jordan Dunn has more.
12: The Herald reports the paper's author, Paul Davison KC, was paid more than $400,000. The remaining amount went to assistants and interview transcribers. Mayor Mahi Drysdale says the review was both necessary and worthwhile because it delivered fast answers, allowing the council to implement changes sooner.
11: Families of those caught in the Nepal-Tibet flash flood are anxiously waiting for official updates as thousands of people